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0: Hey guys, Dave Ramsey here. If you have a money question and you're not sure what to do next, you're not alone. I hear that every single day on this show from people who feel stuck and who are looking for advice. That is exactly why we built Ask Ramsey. 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
1: With SRN News, I'm Keith Peters in Washington. The Trump administration has sued California and Virginia over new laws in both states that restrict the sale of semi-automatic firearms. The two separate lawsuits filed Wednesday by the Justice Department and federal court say the laws violate the Second Amendment. Virginia's Democratic Governor Abigail Spanberger signed legislation earlier this year banning the sale and manufacture of certain semi-automatic firearms. The California law prohibits gun shops from selling certain handguns that can be easily made automatic. A daredevil couple has been arrested after scaling the Empire State Building's antenna and unfurling a banner about the power of love and peace. It was apparently part of an audacious, high-altitude marriage proposal. The Russian climbers go by Angela Nikolaou and Ivan Birkus. More details at SRNNews.com.
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1: Welcome back to America at Night. My name is Dan Mandis. In for McGraw-Milhaven, Dr. Joshua Coleman is joining us. He is author of The Rules of Estrangement, Why Adult Kids Cut Ties, and How to Heal That Conflict Between a Parent and Their Adult Child. We talked in the previous segment, Doctor, about how this really is a growing epidemic. So now the question is, we've gone through why it is, and there's so many different reasons. I could do an entire hour with you. There's a lot of reasons why the adult kids are disconnecting with their parents. But have you found that most of these parents want to reconnect with their kids? And how do they do that?
2: Yeah, I think the vast majority of parents want to because it just feels so hurtful. And in general, when an adult child cuts off contact with a parent, they also deny access to the grandchildren, even those grandparents who were doing a good job as grandparents. So, you know, the main tool towards reconciliation is the parent's capacity to take responsibility and find the kernel, if not the bushel of truth, in the child's complaints and be

0: you have therapists who just want to play into the feelings and the emotions of their patients and not forcing them to take a look at themselves, but only to make them feel better and help them feel better, regardless as to whether or not they were right or wrong in any given situation. I don't think that they're helping the situation any. And I think that is part of what is going on, is the world of psychology and the world of therapists, not all, but we do see sort of this placating of the feelings of the patients. And it's wrong, because I hate to tell you, but sometimes these adult kids, they're wrong. And the parents who raised these adult kids, they're just completely disconnected from, and sometimes they're not even really given a reason. It's just, you are cut from my life. And that is heartbreaking. And so then you wonder, gee, why is it more and more young adults are deciding not to have kids? So I think that there is a lot of ramifications to this real trend, this epidemic in society today, of adult kids who are cutting ties with their parents. My name is Dan Mandis, right here on America at Night. I'm in for McGraw-Millhaven. Open lines is next, 844-262-4729, 844-2-McGraw.
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0: News this hour from Town Hall. I'm Jason Walker. U.S. and Iranian negotiators have met separately with Pakistani and Qatari mediators. Host nation Qatar is reporting very much so in a way of progress.
1: The plan is to continue discussions after the funeral of Iran's previous supreme leader. That funeral is set to start on Saturday. The discussions focus on ending the war and resolving issues over the Strait of Hormuz. Iran insists on controlling shipping routes and charging fees.
0: That is correspondent Andrew Stewart reporting. However, the U.S. and Gulf Arab states do oppose, of course, Iran controlling the strait. They also oppose the charging of fees by Iran. One East Coast resident says it is brutal. She was referring to the weather forecast calling for triple-digit temperatures and humidity readings above 80%. Forecasters do say that a good chunk of the eastern United States will have a very hot holiday weekend. Bottom line, drink a lot of water, especially if you are spending a lot of time outdoors. Federal Reserve Board Chairman Kevin Moore says the Fed is intent on getting inflation to its 2% target.
2: We're going to deliver price stability in the U.S. That's what this committee has signed up to do. And our objective is to do that. The tactics, the strategy, and the rest, that's still to come.
0: And he says the Fed will stay completely free from political influence.
2: We've been an independent central bank for a very long time. We're going to be an independent central bank at this moment, and you're going to see no changes on that.
0: North American trade pact that President Trump negotiated in his first term is up for renewal. It's a process likely to take several months. U.S. making demands that could force Canada and Mexico to surrender some factory production to the United States. More on these stories, townhall.com.
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0: Tech stocks sending the markets lower.
4: Major indexes closed lower on Wall Street as drops for several big tech companies weighed on the market. The S&P 500 slipped 0.2% Wednesday. That was the 8th loss for the index in the last 11 days. The Dow edged down 13 points. That's barely changed in percent terms. The Nasdaq composite fell 0.7%. Several AI-related companies, including Micron Technology, fell. The big semiconductor company gave up 10.6%. Micron's stock has still more than tripled so far this year. Treasury yields rose a bit in the bond market. Crude oil prices fell. That's CTEL in New York.
0: Well, authorities say that 16 children from the same family who were rescued from a rundown home in Ohio were living in horrific conditions and apparently confined to just one room over the past 4 years. The parents and two grandparents have now been charged. Breaking news and analysis, townhall.com. Tragedy in Georgia. It's a murder case involving a family member of a longtime National Football League player. Correspondent Jennifer King says the investigation is ongoing, but a suspect already in custody.
5: Law enforcement in Atlanta have arrested the brother of Ravens defensive lineman Calais Campbell. C.R.A. Campbell is charged with murdering his mother after police found Nateel Campbell's body at her Atlanta home Tuesday during a welfare check. In a 911 call released by police, an unidentified man can be heard asking for a welfare check, telling a dispatcher he's trying to get inside his mother's house.
6: Brother's, he's mentally ill. He's been diagnosed with schizophrenia and some other things. He stays with my mother.
5: The caller says the brother inside had said their mother left, but a neighbor's camera footage shows that she hadn't. The family is requesting privacy while they grieve. I'm Jennifer King.
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10: Here's your forecast on News Talk 1250 KBRF. Continuing for the overnight tonight, to down around 63 with mostly clear skies. Got a warm up, it'd be a hot one today, up around 91, mostly sunny. Slight chance of some showers and thunderstorms as we make our way into Thursday night. We'll see those early, then mostly cloudy after that. Friday, a little bit of rain moving through. We'll see that off and on through Friday night and Saturday. 85 for the 4th, 88 for Sunday's high. That's a look at your forecast on News Talk 1250 KBRF. 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
11: 442 McGraw, 1-844-262-4729. Phone calls and text messages and or voicemails. We'll get to all three tonight. But I want to start tonight. The Supreme Court ruled when President Obama and President Trump, and I think Biden did some of that too, where they stopped the people at the border and said, you're not crossing the border, therefore we can't give you asylum. That's constitutional. But the other thing they ruled is on the Haitians who have gotten temporary protection status. They came to this country seeking asylum. And the United States gave them temporary protected status, this TPS. As a matter of fact, I don't know how many people know this, but the United States House of Representatives, controlled by the Republicans, voted in April to extend the temporary protected status for Haitians in this country through 2029. The bill is now sitting in the U.S. Senate. The White House said they would veto that bill. But the United States House of Representatives extended the temporary protection status to the Haitians through 2029. Now, if you remember during the election, remember President Trump, they're eating the dogs, they're eating the cats. Remember? They're eating the dogs, they're eating the cats. Remember? He was referring to the Haitians. And it became a thing because the Haitians in Ohio are apparently there's quite a bit of a Haitian community in some towns in Ohio. And, you know, the Internet's wild rumors that there were Haitians who were eating the dogs and eating the cats. And then during the one of the debates, President Trump said, the Haitians, they're eating the dogs, they're eating the cats, right? Well, shortly after that, it came out that there is no evidence that the Haitians are eating their dogs or eating their cats. In fact, at that point, Mike DeWine, the governor of Ohio, said that it's ridiculous. Forget about it. It's not true. There's no evidence. That's not happening. Leave these people alone and so on and so forth. So now the Supreme Court rules that the president can take legal status away from these Haitians. And Mike DeWine, the governor of Ohio, is publicly critical of the Supreme Court's decision. About 300 and some odd thousand Haitians are in this country. 6,000 Syrians are in this country with this protected temporary status. It's a program that allows people from specific countries in conflict or facing natural disasters had a chance to live and work in the United States for a set period of time. About 30,000 Haitians with this TPS live in central Ohio. And about 12 to 15,000 Haitians call Springfield, Ohio, home. There it's a mixture, right, as any community, right? Some people are here legally. Some people have citizenship. Some people are here legally. Some people have protected status, right? This runs the gambit. There are a number of people in the Ohio community, including Governor DeWine, who is calling out this, saying that this is going to be devastating for the state of Ohio. Carl Ruby is a pastor for Springfield Central Christian Church. He says, our calling has not changed. Scripture teaches us to stand with the vulnerable, tell the truth about our neighbors, and refuse to let fear have the final word. Haitian families belong in our community, and we will continue to stand beside them with courage, compassion, and conviction. He says, we are a city that's been in decline for 50 years. When the Haitians arrived, that was the first time we grew in a half a century. This is going to hurt businesses in Springfield. They're going to start to deport them. Hey, if they're going to send ICE into Minnesota, they're certainly going to send ICE into Springfield and start deporting these people en masse, thanks to the Supreme Court. It's going to lead to economic decline. It's going to hurt our country. It's just awful. It will create economic and humanitarian disaster for Springfield. Listen to this. Springfield had a shrinking population for decades. When Haitian immigrants started to grow Clark County's workforce by more than 10,000 workers. There are 10,000 Haitian workers working in Springfield under this TPS. They're all going to be kicked out of the country. I don't think Donald Trump's playing around. listen to this. If you deport the Haitians in Springfield, it would eliminate roughly $300 million in annual spending from Clark County. It's an estimated economic loss to exceed $400 million. The mayor is not happy, I would imagine. Many of the individuals affected by this decision are our neighbors, coworkers, business owners, taxpayers, and parents. There's a quote here from Governor DeWine. Let me see if I can find that quote from Mike DeWine, because it's quite fascinating to think about it, that there are so many Haitians in this country that if you were to just round them all up and throw them out of the country, you're going to have mass issues in towns in which they live, work, play, people they rent from, the businesses that are set up, the businesses that are their employees, the businesses that use them. I mean, that's a whole thing. So this, don't think that this Supreme Court ruling today is sort of nebulous. There are real world consequences of this. And the Republican governor of Ohio is not happy about it. I thought that was kind of interesting. He said it was a mistake to end legal protections. Here's his full statement that he released. Today, the United States Supreme Court issued its ruling allowing temporary protected status to be canceled or expire. Today's decision is a legal decision, and I've stated in the past the policy to remove these individuals from this country is a mistake. This is the Republican governor of Ohio. As a result of today's ruling, over 10,000 Haitians who've been living in Ohio, mostly in the Springfield area, legally through the protected status, will now be here illegally and will be subject to immediate deportation. This also means that while these Haitians were working and contributing to our community and the economic yesterday, today it's now illegal to employ them. They're not allowed to have driver's licenses now. They're not allowed to be here, so you're not allowed to hire them. So their status has been revoked. So if they go to work tomorrow, they're now illegal just by a ruling in the court. He goes on to write, the situation in Haiti could hardly be much worse. The violent gangs run most of the country. The government barely functions and the economy is in shambles. Further, our federal government has an advisory against traveling to Haiti, and our Federal Aviation Administration prohibits U.S. carriers from flying there because of the dangers to the planes of being shot by the gangs. But more importantly, changing the immigration status of these individuals is not in the best interests of the United States or Ohio. You got to figure they can't work, and now they're going to be here. And while they're here, they're going to be a drain apparently on the social services because they're not working. And before they get deported, right? I mean, I don't know what happens tomorrow if a protected status Haitian shows up for work tomorrow. Is he now working illegally? It's an interesting conversation. One in which I have a feeling is going to be a big story in the next couple of days. All right. Phone numbers are as follows. 1-844-2-McGraw, 1-844-262-4729. We were also talking about that transgender story, which got a lot of attention. We got a text here from Washington. On the transgender topic, I said that a transgendered man who's transitioning to a woman, right, might be a bridge too far to have them play, you know, softball in high school with the other girls. Look, my hairstylist is a transgendered woman. She's a sweetheart, and she cuts my hair and become very fond of her and very friendly with her. And we talk about this stuff all the time. And I'm certainly not talking for transgendered people. I'm certainly only speaking for myself. But I would think that the transgender community, the majority of them, if you were to poll them, just want to stop being made the scapegoat, want to stop being used as a political pawn. They just want to go to the bathroom and not cause an international incident. They just want to go to the bathroom and not make it a federal offense. And so I don't think many of them are screaming and yelling, demanding their rights to play women's softball or run women's track or whatever. I just don't think that this is the hill the transgender community wants to die on. It's not that big of a deal. They just want to stop being beaten up. They want to stop being abused, stop being bullied. They just want to go and live their life and be left alone. And now they're a political football. They're a political, they're a pawn in this political game. And I would think if you were to ask most of them, just leave me alone. Let me go to the bathroom when I have to go to the bathroom, and let me live my life. Stop bullying me, and stop harassing me, and stop beating me up, and stop trying to use me as your political warfare. I don't know. I think that that's what the majority of transgender people would say. Maybe I'm wrong. Maybe I'm right. Who knows? All right. Babbling. Let me step aside. We'll get in a break. We'll go to the phone calls, the text messages, the voicemails. All straight ahead. America at Night. Back in a moment.
12: 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Call 844-2-McGraw. America at Night with McGraw-Milhaven.
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0: What's on your mind? Call 844-2-McGraw and be a part of America at Night with McGraw Millhaven.
1: All right, let's get right to the phones. We've got Danny and Rolla. Danny, thanks for checking in as always. Welcome to America at Night.
2: Hey, brother. Hope you're having a good day.
1: So far, so good. Thank you, my friend.
2: I do have one quick question. What's going on next week?
1: Oh, I'm going on vacation.
2: Oh, okay. Right on. Yeah. I didn't know if you was going to have anybody fill in or...
1: Yes, yes. We will have... Dan's going to fill in and one of my buddies, Josh Gilbert, is going to be filling in on Monday and Tuesday. So,
2: right
1: so,
2: well,
1: so be nice to
2: him. The point, what I wanted to get to was, I thought you did really well when you said that about you just don't get it about the trans people wanting to be in sports. If you want to be trans, okay, fine. I don't care what you do behind closed doors. Ain't no big deal to me. The thing that got me was that not much later, you said that, did you think, did anybody think that trans people wanted to die on a hill of, you know, being a political pawn? Well, and you also said all they want to do is go to the bathroom. Well, I don't care if anybody goes to the bathroom. The thing is, where you do it.
1: Well, where would you like? Where would you like for them to go to the bathroom?
2: If you were born a boy, go to the boys. Go to the men's room. If you were born a female, go to the female's room.
1: Okay. Okay. So,
2: not a big deal.
1: Okay. So, in this instance, you have a person who's born a male dressing as a woman walking into the men's room to go to the bathroom.
2: Okay.
1: So you, in a sense, you have people dressed up as women walking into the men's room.
2: Nobody's going to see anything that they don't themselves have.
1: If no one's going to see anything, what do you care who's going to the bathroom in the next stall? Do you really care? Do you really care?
2: Part of that is, you know, it's kind of like that kind of bleeds over into locker rooms. And then it becomes a bigger issue. But
1: my point was this, Danny. My point was this, is that I honestly haven't polled every transgender person in the world, but I've talked to enough of them. I'm friends with enough of them. I've had all sorts of conversations with them. I would argue that the majority of trans people that I've talked to don't think allowing trans to play on a high school team, they don't care about. They just want to stop being bullied. They want to stop being beaten up. They want to be left alone. That's not the issue that they care about. That is a political gamesmanship issue. They just want to be left alone. And I would think that the majority of them would just say, just please leave us alone.
2: I was raised in St. Louis. It's not the biggest city in the nation. And I still go there quite often. I've never seen anybody beaten up for doing that. Right now I reside in Raleigh.
1: Just because you haven't seen it doesn't mean it doesn't happen. I mean, transgender people are so much more times suicidal because of the bullying that they go through. They are beaten up. They are attacked. They are targeted. You don't have to see it to know that it goes on, because it goes on.
2: Well, this is a circular thing, but my last point is I kind of get the whole Haitian and Syrian thing. But at the same time, if your country is so bad, how does it get that bad? Why don't you stay there? Why don't you vote the correct people into office? Law enforcement, lock up the criminals. You know, Trump did some things in Washington, D.C. and helped Memphis. And Memphis was the most deadly city in this nation. And now it's not even close. And
1: you're comparing Haiti to Memphis?
2: I'm comparing, if you have somebody that has the will to vote people into office that will stand on law and order, locking up the criminals, you won't have all these gangs, and therefore you won't need to go to some other country. Stay in your own country, fix your own problems, have a nice life.
1: Danny,
2: does that not make sense?
1: Thanks for the phone call, Danny. It makes sense to you, clearly. All right, America at Night, more phone calls, more voicemails straight ahead.
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2: With SRN News, I'm Jason Walker. Russia launching a massive attack on Ukraine's capital. Missiles and drones killing at least 13 people, all of them apparently civilians, and injuring nearly 100 more. Authorities do say residential buildings and civilian structures were targeted, and the death toll is likely to climb. Asian shares mostly lower on heavy selling of computer chip stocks. Wall Street, well, South Korea's KOSPI index sank 5.1%. Forecasters say that a good part of the eastern United States is all set to have an extremely hot and muggy holiday weekend. Temperatures are slated to be at least 100 in several cities, with humidity readings 70, 80, 90%. SRN News.
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7: By the way, Haiti is not really a functioning democracy, so it's awful hard to vote in a law and order type president to clean things up in Haiti. The country lacks democratically elected representation. The legislature has been dissolved. The government is run by a transitional council. There's been institutional breakdowns all over the place. There is no functioning parliament. The president's office has been vacant ever since the president was assassinated in, 2001? So the country is in complete and utter chaos. So it's awful hard to stand there and say, let's make Haiti great again. Vote for me in the next primary. Let's go to, where are we going to? Let's do some voicemails here. So last night, Paul in Zanesville, Ohio, called up and said that he had some raccoons in his backyard and he needs help. Well, help is on the way, Paul. Here you go. Let's go to John Doe, number one. Take it away, John.
8: The guy has a raccoon problem in his backyard. If he'll try either moving his garbage cans indoors in the garage or whatever, or if he'll cover them and then lock the lids in place. I think he's having the problem because they're looking for food.
7: Mm-hmm. Joe in Salem, how do you get rid of raccoons?
9: Paul from Zanesville, Ohio. I take the spotlight out. When they start tearing up the garden, tearing up the yard, and knocking over all kinds of barrels and stuff, scattering stuff around, the big male will be the problem. And he, has a several women and a bunch of kids, and you'll see 12, 15 of them out causing trouble. You only have to get rid of him. The rest of them get the message, and she goes looking for another great big one.
7: How about that? Joe knows what he's talking about when it comes to raccoons. Unless you're assuming you have a somewhat immoral raccoon. Robin in San Francisco, how should Paul take care of the raccoons?
10: Just for the raccoon guy, and I wanted to let him know not to be afraid that they're his friends, they're highly intelligent, they won't hurt him. They're just passing through, they probably have family, some kids. They usually go in two or three groups, and if they have kids, they have more, but they're just looking for food, they don't mean no harm. They're actually, if you look at their hands, it's very human-like. They have human-like hands, so I really respect them that they could survive out there. We should respect them more. They're just trying to be themselves. They're beautiful. I don't know why everybody always is scared of them.
7: Yeah, you need raccoons need a better PR agent. That's for sure. William in Texas, what do we do with the raccoons?
11: This is in response to Paul from Zanesville and his raccoon problem. Well, I had the same thing happen to me last year. And the first thing you do not want to do is leave out food of any kind. They will eat anything. Cat food, dog food, bird seed, anything. You might even have to secure your trash. If you have compost, secure that. Second, you could call pest control company, but that's expensive and kind of a hassle. And what worked for me was a oil-based peppermint spray. Might take a week or so, but eventually it should work. I hope that helps you out, buddy. And if anyone listening can hear my voice, please be kind to one another.
7: Well said, William. From the text line, Springfield, Oregon, most people do not know Haiti and the prosperous resort destination Dominican Republic share the same island. Yeah, the Dominican and Haiti do share the same island. It is that is true. Hey, let's jump down to Kathy in Pittsburgh. Kathy, what do you got for us?
12: Hi, I just wanted to call and say how much I appreciate your program. I suffer from severe depression, and nighttime is a very hard time for me to get through, and listening to your program really makes it a lot easier. It's really enjoyable. It gives me something to smile about and something to think about.
7: Thank you very much, Kathy. We appreciate it. Let's go to the phones. David in San Francisco, you're on America at Night.
13: Oh, yeah, thanks, McGraw. Yeah, I was originally calling to talk about the Brexit interview you had. And before I did, though, as people were talking about Haiti, WikiLeaks, you remember just about, almost 10 years ago, WikiLeaks did a release. This was right after their huge earthquake. And you remember Haiti was ripped apart by that earthquake. And Levi Strauss, Hanes, and Fruit of the Loom are based down there. There are a whole bunch of other pharmaceutical companies. So they are not, you know, to say they're a dictatorship or anything like that, it's more like a sweatshop economy. And in this WikiLeaks article, they were trying to raise their minimum wage to 61 cents. And apparently Hillary Clinton was helping keep it below, I think it was 25 cents an hour, 24 cents an hour. They were trying to raise the minimum wage to 61 cents an hour. And
7: why was Hillary trying to
13: she was
7: mixed up with and she was trying to raise the minimum wage or suppress the minimum wage?
13: Suppress it to 24 cents an hour. And so, you know, people trying to escape the company town of Haiti. I mean, when you start thinking about the U.S. Supreme Court trying to support the company town of a dictator. Well, it's hard to say. Do you call a company town a dictatorship? But that's what's going on down there. And the Supreme Court should be ashamed. I mean, just ashamed. I don't know what their current minimum wage is, but that's just wicked. And when you start looking at Brexit, it was somewhat the same situation. England, after the fall of Saigon at the end of the Vietnam War and all through the Reagan days of the 80s, the EU was kind of founded because England was in such bad shape. England was basically starving, and the EU was founded to help the economics of England. If you think about the European Union, you can now go from Portugal all the way to Poland without a passport.
7: Let me ask you this. I'm stuck on this Hillary thing. Why would Hillary, as the Secretary of State, want to suppress salaries in Haiti? She was in bed with the big corporations,
13: apparently.
7: Yeah,
13: I mean, she's got to explain.
7: That's a great question. That's a great question for her to answer. Why would she be working?
13: I think Jim Bohannon was on the air, and I got on his show a number of times trying to get her to explain it. And you know, she's that's the reason why I didn't vote for her, you know, 10 years ago or whatever. It's just disgust. And this was right after that horrible earthquake. I mean, that earthquake, they ended up, there was a U.S. aircraft carrier that pulled into their harbor. And, you know, an aircraft carrier is so massive, it's got the ability to produce fresh water like no tomorrow.
7: Well, look, I got to go. Yeah, I got to go. I can't. But, you know, hopefully the 300,000 Haitians we kick out of this country can go back to Haiti and turn things around down there, because that's where they're headed. I don't think they're staying here much longer. They're going to need an aircraft carrier to get all the Haitians back to Haiti. And Ohio, man, you know, they got to come up with 340,000 Haitians to sort of take the jobs from the Haitians. I suspect the Haitians were doing a lot of the jobs the Americans didn't want to do, but how about that? David, thanks for the phone call. All right, I got to get to texts. I got a whole bunch of texts I got to get to. Let me see here. From the text line, on the transgender topic, a wise man once told me, almost every decision you make has consequences and compromises. Where you live, where you work, what you drive, who you get married to, if you have kids, even what you eat for breakfast. If one wants to be trans, in my opinion, not playing in girl sports is one of those compromises you just have to make. Is it also true that a trans, would it also be true that a trans someone born as a woman couldn't then transfer to play on the boys team? Or is it just men can't transition to a woman, to a woman? Or is it equal opportunity? I don't know. Here's another one. Your law professor sounds like one of your regular callers. I can't remember his name, but his tone and voice and cadence are very similar. Sounds somewhat more intelligent but uncanny. Is it Danny? No, it was not Danny. Texas checks in. Thank Tony the next time he calls in for the buttered buns plug. All right. Here's one from Indiana. It seems that all you want to do is dump on Trump. What about there was a man in office called Biden that had to be led off the stage, didn't even know where he was half the time? What about Kamala Harris being installed instead of voted in? How about discussing those topics once in a while? And Monday night, about the reflecting pool, as long as you're going to listen to the news, you're not going to hear the whole story. I'm sure this won't be read on the air. Somebody in Indiana is not happy. South Dakota checks in. Listen to this one. We do have texting in jails. You're a huge hit in jails because we get public radio, and you're amazing. Love the show. It's one of the few bright spots. So apparently we are huge in the jails in South Dakota. Who knew? I'm glad that we can be of service to you to break up the monotony. Good luck to you. Say a little prayer for you. I'll keep you in my prayers. Hopefully you're able to find some peace, find some solace. What do we got? We got another one here. Daryl from Minnesota. The guy who was being invaded by a family of raccoons might want to try a product called Critter Crumbs. 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I love me a good Tractor Supply. I have a skunk living under our porch, but didn't try using Lutefisk. I threw some under the porch, got rid of the skunk, but then I couldn't get rid of the Norwegians. But Critter Crumbs really works. You're welcome. That's from Hawley, Minnesota. Tony in Montreal, welcome to America at Night.
14: Yeah, hi, how are you doing?
7: Good, how are you?
14: Good, good. I'm happy Texas likes my buttered buns down at Texas Roadhouse.
7: Everybody loves your buttered buns, Tony.
14: You're the best, man, I love it. Only you could pull a joke like that. Listen, man, speaking of buttered buns, Kathy Hochul, she doesn't seem to understand that she's the head of the legal system in New York, and TPS means temporary protected status. It doesn't mean permanent protected status. And how is it that a person who is the governor of a state can say that she will just defy the law because she despises the president of the United States? I don't know how that works. It would be like in Canada, one of the premiers of our province just saying, hey, listen, we're just not going to apply the law here, and we're going to do what we want. I don't think they would last very long. I just don't understand this. What are they going to do? What does she plan on doing if someone is being deported by, I guess, the immigration authority? She's going to use their local police or the state police to stop it? I'm just asking because I don't understand this. Do you understand what she means?
7: No, I don't. This? No. No, I don't. No.
14: So it's pure politics, just pure gibberish, and just pure, I'm unhappy.
7: I guess she garners some political currency when she stands up to Trump. The more you stand up to Trump, the more you're revered in your own party, right? The more you're critical of Joe Biden, you are revered in your own party. I mean, that's the game we're playing today.
14: So in other words, it's okay to be the leading political and legal authority in your state, and it's okay to say I will defy the law because I disagree with the presidency at the current time. I mean, I think that that's one, let's say, unbelievable message to be sending to the people of your own state, that I could defy the law. So that means, let's say I want to, I don't know, break the law. I'll just say, hey, listen, the governor wants to break the law, therefore I can decide to steal cars or rob banks. I just feel like it's not in the interest of my interest in following the law. I don't agree with Trump, so I feel like stealing banks, robbing banks. I think that would be the equivalent.
7: Yeah, no, I agree. Tony, thanks for the phone call. I gotta go. I'm a slave to the clock. America at Night, back in a moment.
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1: Here's your forecast on News Talk 1250 KBRF. Continuing for the overnight tonight, to down around 63 with mostly clear skies. Going to warm up and be a hot one today, up around 91, mostly sunny. Slight chance of some showers and thunderstorms as we make our way into Thursday night. We'll see those early, then mostly cloudy after that. Friday, a little bit of rain moving through. We'll see that off and on through Friday night and Saturday. 85 for the 4th, 88 for Sunday's high. That's a look at your forecast on News Talk 1250 KBRF. Depend on it.
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11: Hey, the United States soccer is playing a country tonight in which they've changed their name, believe it or not. The Turkish government officially requested that the international community use a different pronunciation when pronouncing the country. You think the United States soccer team is playing Turkey, but they're not. They're playing Turkey, eh? Yeah, that Turkey has officially changed their name from Turkey to Turkey, eh? Yeah, Turkey, eh? Like they're in the movie Strange Brew from Canada. Turkey, eh? That's exactly what it is. They say that they're doing it to distance themselves from the bird, and to better reflect the authentic culture in Turkey. So there you go. I've been to Turkey, believe it or not. A very, very lovely country, by the way. Listen, we're just about out of time, but some news tonight is that Iran has attacked a ship in the Strait of Hormuz. The attack has halted traffic in the strait, and gas prices have bumped up quite a bit, about 2% because of that. The attack came hours after Iran, demonstrating its hold over the strait, had warned ships that they could only use the route through its waters.

0: Welcome back. This is America in the Morning. A murder case in Georgia involves the family of an NFL player. Jennifer King reports.
1: Law enforcement in Atlanta have arrested the brother of Ravens defensive lineman Calais Campbell. C.R.A. Campbell is charged with murdering his mother after police found Nateel Campbell's body at her Atlanta home Tuesday during a welfare check. In a 911 call released by police, an unidentified man can be heard asking for a welfare check, telling a dispatcher he's trying to get inside his mother's house.
2: My mother, my brother's, he's mentally ill. He's been diagnosed with schizophrenia and some other things. He stays with my mother, and this morning, we were trying to get a house. We can't get in her house. This morning, he drove in her car, which is very unusual. He doesn't drive at all, but the neighbor caught her on camera. They drove off in her car. And we can't get in her house. I just tried to jump the window and he's in there.
1: The caller says the brother inside had said their mother left, but a neighbor's camera footage shows that she hadn't. The family is requesting privacy while they grieve. I'm Jennifer King.
0: Some of the nation's largest egg producers are settling claims that they work together to drive up prices. Correspondent Lisa Dwyer reports.
3: The Justice Department in 17 states reached settlement agreements with three major egg producers this week to resolve allegations that the companies illegally colluded for years to raise prices, including when the cost of eggs soared to record highs last year. The investigation found that Cal-Maine Foods, Versova, and Hickman's Egg Ranch coordinated on bids submitted to Ernerberry Publications, a company that runs an index key to determining how much grocery stores, restaurants, and others pay for billions of eggs each year. None of the companies admitted wrongdoing, but will collectively pay $3.3 million and donate 53 million eggs. I'm Lisa Dwyer.
0: America in the Morning for Thursday, July 2nd, 2026 is produced by Tom Cusick. I'm John Trout. This is Westwood One.
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6: That's RN News. I'm Rich Thomason in Washington. Just in time for the July 4th holiday, a dangerous heat wave has intensified across a large swath of the east, parts of the Midwest as well. It didn't cool down much overnight, and dangerously high temperatures and humidity are in the forecast for today. Iran is warning that oil tankers moving through the Strait of Hormuz must use its approved routes or face a forceful response. Vice President Vance, meanwhile, remains optimistic about talks regarding the fate of the Strait of Hormuz. After more than 4 years, Russia's war on Ukraine drags on. An intense overnight Russian attack on Kiev has killed at least 17 civilians, a missile and a drone attack. On Wall Street this morning, stock futures are mixed. Dow futures up 52 points, while the Nasdaq futures are down 148. More details at srnnews.com.
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12: 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Yesterday, I shared five of the new state record fish that the Minnesota Department of Natural Resources has certified in 2026. 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I'll share details when we return, but first...
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12: In 2024, the Minnesota DNR refreshed its record fish program. Here's the four I didn't get to yesterday. Let's start with rainbow trout. Sadie Spatafore of Maple Grove caught and released a steelhead rainbow trout that was 30 inches long on May 10th from the Stewart River in Lake County. Sadie improved upon the previous record, which was set by her older sister, Lucy, by 1.5 inches. We've got a big lake sturgeon from the Rainy River. Travis Keating of Fargo, North Dakota, caught and released that sturgeon that was 80 inches long on April 18th. We saw the lake trout record toppled twice, both from Lake Superior in Lake County. The first angler was Matthew Hammer of White Bear Township, who caught a lake trout that was 44 inches long on April 13th. Then, Joe Buda of Benson caught and released a laker that was 45.5 inches long on May 9th. The fish bested Hammer's record by 1.5 inches. Finally, the short-nosed gar. Isaac Richard of Northfield caught and released a short-nosed gar that was 30.5 inches long from the Minnesota River in Scott County on June 6th. Learn more about the Record Fish program at mndnr.gov/recordfish.
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15: Here's your forecast on News Talk 1250 KBRF. Continuing for the overnight tonight to down around 63 with mostly clear skies. Got to warm up. It'd be a hot one today, up around 91. Mostly sunny. Slight chance of some showers and thunderstorms as we make our way into Thursday night. We'll see those early, then mostly cloudy after that. Friday, a little bit of rain moving through. We'll see that off and on through Friday night and Saturday. 85 for the 4th, 88 for Sunday's high. That's a look at your forecast on News Talk 1250 KBRF. 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
16: It's being called one of the biggest ice cream breakthroughs in decades. And we have the scoop on the Old Farmer's Almanac Radio Report. With more practical tips and useful advice, this is the Old Farmer's Almanac Radio Report for Thursday, July 2nd, the 183rd day of the year. Comedian Larry David celebrates a birthday, and on this day in 1964, the country's Civil Rights Act was signed into law. July is National Ice Cream Month, and there's good news to share about America's favorite dessert. Melt-resistant ice cream is a real possibility. Scientists discovered that when banana plant fibers are mixed into ice cream, it significantly slows the rate of melting, improves its creaminess, and extends shelf life. The microscopic cellulose fibers, a banana harvest byproduct, could also replace fats in conventional ice cream. The vision of a leisurely cone that doesn't drip all over your pants and shoes may soon be more than just a dream. This is the 21st century, after all. 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
17: This city along the shores of Lake Michigan has long had an important role in the shipping and transportation of the area. And in World War II, it made changes to meet the demands of a global conflict. The story is this edition of The American Countryside.
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17: About halfway between Milwaukee and Green Bay, on the shores of Lake Michigan, you'll find the city of Manitowoc. As Kathy Green describes, this became a logical place for an important industry.
21: We're right here on the Manitowoc River, so geographically, we're a great place to put a shipyard together, and that's what happened here back in the mid-1800s.
17: Over the decades, these shipyards in Manitowoc grew with the shipping industry and the technology of the day.
21: From the mid-1800s, building wooden schooners, those are those two- and three-mast wooden ships that carried everything from grain to passengers. And as shipbuilding evolved, the shipyards here did as well, so into iron and steel-hulled vessels.
17: Shipbuilding changed once again here in the early 1940s.
21: When World War II came about and the Navy was looking for places who could build submarines, Manitowoc won one of those contracts, and we built 28 of those in the war.
17: Initially, the type of subs made here were constructed in Groton, Connecticut. However, there was a good reason to expand to Manitowoc.
21: Having these, you know, they call them the freshwater submarines, was really tactically important because this is a very safe area, right? So you're so far from the coast. We weren't vulnerable like an East Coast shipyard.
17: A location in the interior of the country was considered safer from a possible enemy coastal attack. They have one of those old subs here, the Cobia. His story next time as we travel the countryside in Manitowoc, Wisconsin. I'm Andrew McCray.
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22: March 28th, 2026, a nationwide coordinated rally. 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
22: Thousands of protests around the country, with the epicenter in St. Paul, Minnesota, featuring Jane Fonda, Joan Baez, Bernie Sanders, from NoKings.org, quote, America has a long history rooted in white supremacy, but our history also clearly shows that people-powered movements are how we end authoritarianism, close quote. Further, each time we show up, we disrupt President Trump's attempts to rule through repression and remind the country and the world that people power is our path to a truly free America, close quote. Yeah, go get them, you rascal rabbits.
1: The threat is white Christian nationalism.
22: Now, gloating how Trump and his white Christian nationalists got it handed to them by the Supreme Court, upholding birthright citizenship, ruling against using the Emergency Powers Act to impose tariffs, and allowing states to count ballots received after Election Day. Up yours, Trump, they say. That'll show you you can't be king. Thinking outside the box. To our No Kings rally friends, right, that'll show him and you how a bunch of white Christian men 250 years ago set up the country's three co-equal branches of government, structurally prohibiting monarchical rule, evidenced by these recent Supreme Court rulings, thus publicly and objectively nullifying the entire premise behind your organization.
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15: Here's your forecast on News Talk 1250 KBRF. Continuing for the overnight tonight, to down around 63 with mostly clear skies. Going to warm up and be a hot one today, up around 91. Mostly sunny. Slight chance of some showers and thunderstorms as we make our way into Thursday night. We'll see those early, then mostly cloudy after that. Friday, a little bit of rain moving through. We'll see that off and on through Friday night and Saturday. 85 for the 4th, 88 for Sunday's high. That's a look at your forecast on News Talk 1250 KBRF. 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
25: 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Farm women face challenges in three key areas: childcare, ensuring safety on the farm, and looking out for the viability of the farm business. The New York Center for Agricultural Medicine and Health put together a panel to talk about that recently, and Florence Beacott from Penn State University Extension observed,
0: "So I think there is like the weight on women's shoulders. We're seen as the caregivers of our families and of society. But at some point, who is there to help the helpers? I think that's the important question."
25: Beacott says farm women are often seen as caretakers, even though many are actively involved in the farming business.
0: "When you don't have the resources that you need to be successful, we can tell each other and be supportive all day long. But if you don't have access to the childcare that you need, for example, at the end of the day, it wears down on people."
25: And says Beacott, there's a price to be paid when farm women lack the help and support they need to pull it off.
0: "When we have conversations about the future of agriculture in rural areas, if we don't have that social and physical infrastructure in our rural communities, it makes it hard to attract and retain people. And to have families who want to move there and stay there are able to stay where they grew up."
25: Another panelist weighs in tomorrow. That's Farm to Fork. I'm Daryl Anderson.
2: This is your I-94 Ramp Cone Zone update. The 210 I-94 ramp is closed. The interchange ramps will be closed to all travelers during construction, and traffic to and from Highway 210 in Fergus Falls will be detoured to the County Road 1/Tower Road. Highway 210 will remain open for travelers during construction. Traffic will shift to one side of the bridge and will be reduced to one lane in each direction. For construction updates, visit the Fergus Falls Chamber at fergusfalls.com and click on the Cone Zone. 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Laundry piling up while the roads are torn up? 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
4: 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As the usage of artificial intelligence accelerates, data centers continue to sprout like mushrooms across America. Rural residents are increasingly concerned about their impact, and that's according to a new survey from the University of Illinois. I'll be back with more after this. At Husker Harvest Days, it's not just crops, it's cattle. 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Researchers at the University of Illinois recently asked 1,000 Americans how worried they are about AI and data centers. The results show that rural residents are the most concerned about data center impact on their communities. The survey comes out of the University of Illinois Gardner Food and Agricultural Policy Team, and it points to some big differences between urban and rural Americans. Now, historically, data centers and information infrastructure have been built in or around major cities. But increasingly, these things are getting built on farmland. A modern AI data center can eat up 500 to 800 acres. And researchers found that 2/3 of those being planned are headed for rural communities. Nearly 40% of those up for discussion are going into counties that don't have a single data center today.
6: Three major things are driving rural concern. At the top of the list is electricity costs. On a 1 to 7 scale, rural residents rated their worry at nearly 5.5. It was the highest of any group. Almost 58% said they were worried their power bills would climb as these centers pull enormous loads off the grid. Behind that came water use. These facilities need a lot of it to keep the servers cool, and then in third place was the loss of farmland itself. And these concerns aren't unfounded. By 2030, the energy demand from data centers is projected to more than double in Illinois and triple in states like Indiana, Michigan, Minnesota, and Wisconsin. Now, when a utility builds out new generation and transmission to serve a giant new customer, those costs can get spread out across everyday ratepayers, contributing to the recent climb in electricity rates. For a community, data centers can pad a local tax base and provide some jobs. But the researchers raise a real concern about who is sitting at the negotiating table. A big tech company could show up with teams of lawyers, engineers, and financial analysts, and across from them it might just be a small town with a volunteer mayor and a part-time council. That's a lopsided match, and the decisions made today will shape that community for decades. And that's something rural residents are watchful for as we move to the future. I'll be back with more after this.
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7: 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I'll be there alongside Dan Gladden. Hope you'll be there, too, right here on your home for Twins baseball.
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1: Is your corn yellowing from the bottom on the outside edges of the leaves? I'm Darren Hefty. You might say your corn is just firing from drought, but we'll talk about the real cause of the problem on today's Ag PhD radio update.
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1: If you see yellow on the outside edge of the lower leaves of your corn, that's potassium deficiency. Corn plants need much more potassium than even nitrogen. The problem is, potassium isn't nearly as mobile in the soil as nitrogen, so you either need lots of rain, tremendous root growth, or very high levels of K in the soil, or your plant will not be able to bring in all the potassium it needs when it needs it. Let's talk about those three factors. First, unless you have irrigation, you're not in control of the rain. In terms of root growth, if you have a well-balanced, ample fertility and minimal compaction, as well as good drainage, it's about all you can do. That leaves us with one big thing you absolutely can control, soil potassium levels. Here's the example we often give. Let's say you have a full glass of water and you have to take some medicine. You dump the medicine in the water. Well, think about the concentration of medicine to water. The next day, you take the exact same amount of medicine, but you only have half a glass of water. When you dump the medicine in the water, what's the concentration compared to day one? Well, it's double. I think you see where we're going here in terms of potassium to water in your soil. The only way to overcome dry soils and get enough K into your crop is you have to overload your soil with potassium. By the way, while corn needs a ridiculous amount of K, soybeans on a per day basis at their peak actually need more, and in many cases much more. That's why soils low in K can often still raise pretty good corn, but not very good soybeans. Now that we've established your soil needs lots of potassium in a drought year, we'll talk about how to do that right after this.
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1: When it comes to soil testing, one of the most important things to look at is potassium, but don't just check the parts per million. You also need to see what the base saturation test tells you. Here's why. If potassium isn't in ratio with the other nutrients, and especially magnesium, you won't get it into the plant, even if your parts per million levels seem high. We've been able to prove this out with tens of thousands of soil tests and yield comparisons. Soil nutrient ratios are critical to your success. With potassium, we like it in the 4 to 8% range on the base saturation test. We talked earlier about getting lots of potassium in the soil so it's more available to your crops in a drought year or even during a flash drought. The good news is potassium is pretty immobile in heavy soils, and even in lighter soils, it sticks around for quite a while. That means when you get your levels up to, say, a 3 to 5 year supply, it's not going anywhere unless your crop eventually uses it. Don't be a victim of the effects of dry weather and potassium deficiency. Simply build your soil K levels and you'll make all your crops far more drought tolerant, higher yielding, and profitable. With today's Ag PhD Radio Update, I'm Darren Hefty.

0: 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From local crime and business news to road construction and car accidents, the weekly news recap keeps you up to date on what you need to know. 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Memorials that matter.
1: Here's your forecast on News Talk 1250 KBRF. Continuing for the overnight tonight to down around 63 with mostly clear skies. Going to warm up and be a hot one today, up around 91, mostly sunny. Slight chance of some showers and thunderstorms as we make our way into Thursday night. We'll see those early, then mostly cloudy after that. Friday, a little bit of rain moving through. We'll see that off and on through Friday night and Saturday. 85 for the 4th, 88 for Sunday's high. That's a look at your forecast on News Talk 1250 KBRF. 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
3: Breaking news this hour from Town Hall. I'm Rich Thomason. From the Midwest to the East, one of the worst heat waves in years has settled in. Dangerously high heat and humidity levels. People are being urged to exercise extreme caution, including during Independence Day celebrations. Their parents and two grandparents are under arrest after 16 children were rescued from horrific conditions in a small house, village of Hamden, southeast Ohio.
4: This is an intra-family situation. This is not human trafficking. There is nothing to put our other children at risk. This is clearly involved a multi-generational family in a very limited situation.
3: Benton County Prosecutor William Archer says parents, grandparents charged with felony child endangerment. A couple, a man and a woman, are under arrest. New York police say they climbed to the very top of the Empire State Building and unfurled a banner. Iran threatens a forceful response to any oil tanker not using its approved routes through the Strait of Hormuz. Mediating U.S.-Iran talks, Qatar is reporting some progress.
5: The plan is to continue discussions after the funeral of Iran's previous supreme leader. That funeral is set to start on Saturday. The discussions focus on ending the war and resolving issues over the Strait of Hormuz. Iran insists on controlling shipping routes and charging fees.
3: Correspondent Andrew Stewart. At least 17 civilians are dead, hundreds injured. Russian drone and missile strike on Ukraine's capital, Kiev, overnight. After 5 days, earthquake survivors still being rescued from beneath mountains of debris in Venezuela. At the World Cup, the U.S. has whipped Bosnia 2-0, advancing to the round of 16. The Americans keeping their World Cup dreams alive. On Wall Street, Dow futures up 79 points, NASDAQ futures down 113. More on these stories, townhall.com.
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3: By most accounts, a dire humanitarian situation in Gaza is only growing worse.
7: Among the patients Gaza is struggling to treat are teenage amputees injured in the war, long-term cancer patients, and those needing specialist surgery. Many have been waiting months for treatment abroad. The World Health Organization says host countries often have specific criteria, with some only taking children, others only patients needing shorter treatments. Patients must also pass multiple security checks, including from Israel, before they can leave Gaza.
3: That's the BBC's Lucy Williamson. The conflict in Gaza has reached day 1,000 since a deadly Hamas-led attack on Israel that triggered the war. Canada set to compete in the Eurovision Song Contest for the first time next year. European Broadcasting Union and Canadian broadcaster CBC announcing Canada will join the contest. Townhall.com. Texas Governor Greg Abbott wants to block new data centers in rural parts of the state.
8: Abbott made the remarks during a campaign stop in East Texas on Tuesday. He added that this issue dovetails right into fighting for East Texas values. Abbott's push for a prohibition in rural neighborhoods appears to go further than a sweeping regulatory framework he unveiled earlier this month, which called for data centers to add new power generation for the grid, pay for their own infrastructure costs, reuse their own water, and implement measures such as setbacks, among other proposals aimed at limiting the impact on residential communities. Keith Peters, Washington.
3: The state of New Jersey is set to charge companies whose workers have Medicaid health coverage. Meanwhile, in California, lawmakers there are calling on their state to come up with a plan for doing the very same thing next year. More on these stories, townhall.com.
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1: Here's a look at your forecast on News Talk 1250 KBRF as we go through it. Today, going to be seeing a hot one, 91 degrees, winds fairly calm, then turning out of the south at about 5 miles an hour. For tonight, a little bit of showers and thunderstorms kicking up. We'll hit 67 for our low. More rain possible. Friday through Saturday night, 86 Friday's high, 83 for the 4th, 88 Sunday, 94 Monday's high. That is a look at your forecast on News Talk 1250 KBRF. 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
12: I'm Tim Lesmeister, and this is from the pages of the Outdoor News, brought to you by Onyx Fish. Freshwater fishing Hall of Famer Mr. Walleye Gary Roach says the walleye peak seems to still be going on, and he thinks it's going to probably go for a couple more weeks, into July even. I'll tell you what that means, but first...
13: You know the drill. 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
12: Freshwater Fishing Hall of Famer Mr. Walleye Gary Roach says the walleye peak is being extended this year in just about every lake in the upper Midwest due to weather conditions. The water temperatures have remained a little cooler than normal, and this means that walleyes tend to stay shallower. They don't move out into that deeper water, into that mid-lake structure, and so you can still catch a lot of fish by trolling crankbaits in the shallower water over the sand and the rocks and the rubble. you can use live bait rigs over those big sand flats and fish those shallower, weedier flats with lures that run right along the edge of that vegetation. A live bait rig works real well for that. He said it's probably going to be mid-July now before these fish actually work themselves out to that deeper structure and start suspending. So take advantage of the situation and fish those shallow water techniques, because it's a lot more fun and the fish seem to be a lot more active when they're in the shallows. And just hope that this walleye peak lasts for a little bit longer. This is from the pages of the Outdoor News.
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1: Good Thursday morning. I hope everybody's having a stellar start to your day as we get ready for the big 250th, 4th of July. Nice little Independence Day coming up here over the weekend. Let's talk about what we're going to see weather-wise as we go through it. It's going to be, could be wet. Hot today, though, 91. Winds out of the south at about 5. Showers and thunderstorms possible tonight, and then we'll see more rain possible Friday into Friday night. Saturday into Saturday night. Again, 86 for Friday's high, 83 Saturday for the 4th of July, and then 88 for Sunday, 90 on Monday. Hopefully those storms will move on out. I know we need a lot of rain. I know the lakes desperately need some rain, so maybe if we could flop Saturday and Sunday, be a nice sunny 88 on Saturday and see some rain on Sunday. That'd be great. Love to see the walk of flags up on the 4th, but with that rain possibility, that does put that in jeopardy. But those flags, when the guys and gals get those flags up around Fergus Falls, it's awe-inspiring. Right now, a little bit of fog and mist, 63, winds on the east at 6. 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KBRFradio.com News with News Director Derek City. We'll do that here in just a few minutes. Also on the way, Country Morning, that's coming up here in about 19 minutes. We'll check in with the Red River Farm Network. That's always kind of fun to check in with them. Also on the way, we've got a ton of stuff on the way. We got specialty programming. We'll talk a little bit about what we've got going on tomorrow and a Saturday as we get ready for the 4th. So again, remember, if you're out on the water, bring that personal flotation device. Do not drink and boat. Do not drink and drive. And just be safe and have an all-American weekend. It is News Talk 1250 KBRF. Let's head out to the newsroom at 6:11.
0: For KBRFradio.com News, I'm News Director Derek Sidian. One person was hurt following a two-vehicle collision on the outskirts of Perham Wednesday morning. State troopers say that at around 9:15, two Jeep SUVs were heading south on Highway 78 near Highway 10 when they collided. 69-year-old Cynthia Sawyer of Deer Creek was transported to Perham Health for treatment of non-life-threatening injuries. The drivers of both vehicles were not hurt. The Otter Tail County Historical Society is sponsoring an exterior tour of the Fergus Falls State Hospital on Friday, July 10th at 7 o'clock. Participants will meet at the west end of the main complex. Parking is available in the Government Services parking lot. The cost of the tour is $10. As access to the interior is closed, the tour, led by retired Historical Society Executive Director Chris Schulke, will explore the hospital's history while walking around the unique, awe-inspiring exterior. Historical Society Manager Leanne Newlibe warns that the tour elicits a gamut of emotions. Some of the stories are uplifting and comical, some are sad, while others are uncomfortable and disturbing. The 117 years of the state hospital's history is so complex, but the tour will present as accurate a picture as possible, the good, the bad, and the ugly. For more information, visit otchs.org. Starting next week, two new exhibits will be opening in Cadet's Galleries for the summer. The inaugural Beck Biennial Invitational in the Charles Beck Gallery and 40 Acres for 40 Years, a solo exhibition by Mary Guthormson Erickson in Studio K. Both exhibitions will be on view July 7th through August 15th, with a public opening reception on Thursday, July 16th from 5 to 7. Admission is free and all are welcome. The inaugural Beck Biennial Invitational honors the artistic legacy of renowned Fergus Falls artist Charles Beck while celebrating the creative voices of local and regional artists. Inspired by Beck's enduring connection to the region, the artists featured in this exhibition explore themes of landscape, community, belonging, and personal history through a wide range of mediums.
15: Also on view this summer, Studio K will feature 40 acres for 40 years. Drawing inspiration from four decades spent on a Finnish farmstead and the restorative landscapes of Minnesota's woodlands and lakes, Erickson's exhibition is a celebration of observation, gratitude, and belonging. Cadets Gallery's artistic director Stacy Wendt says that together, these two exhibitions celebrate the powerful connections between place, memory, creativity, and community, values that have long been at the heart of Cadets Galleries. I'll be back with more KBRFradio.com news after this.
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15: KBRFradio.com news continues. Senator Amy Klobuchar announced her plan to expand Minnesota's rural economy Wednesday during a stop in Moorhead. Klobuchar's plan includes opening and expanding domestic and international markets for rural businesses and farmers, help families with day-to-day costs and thrive in greater Minnesota, and modernize rural broadband and infrastructure. Klobuchar made the announcement while campaigning. She is the DFL-endorsed candidate running against several Republican challengers. Minnesota Congresswoman Angie Craig is criticizing the Trump administration's decision not to renew the United States-Mexico-Canada Agreement, known as USMCA. The ranking Democrat on the House Agriculture Committee says North American trade is vital to farmers and agricultural businesses, pointing to recent testimony from agriculture leaders. Craig argues the administration ignored those concerns and says Congress must play a central role in any future trade negotiations with Canada and Mexico because of its constitutional authority over trade policy. The heat is sending more Minnesotans to the water, and the DNR wants to make sure everyone gets home safely. Spokeswoman Lisa Dugan.
17: Make sure that you have somebody who's watching the people that are in your group and to kind of keep an eye out for someone who may be in trouble. 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
15: Dugan says drowning can happen quickly and silently.
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15: The Minnesota DNR is stepping up water patrols across the state this 4th of July weekend. For KBRFradio.com news, I'm Derek Sidian. 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
24: Minnesota News Network, I'm Tasha Radel. A Senate hearing at the Capitol provided an update on the Minnesota Department of Human Services paying out benefits and meeting a required deadline from the federal government. DHS was given only 5 months to review more than 5,000 agencies on the high-risk fraud list. Temporary Commissioner John Connolly.
25: This was extraordinary. This was incredibly challenging for the providers. We understand that behind these provider or served by these provider organizations are people.
24: Because the deadline wasn't met, some good providers lost payments and people lost benefits. Minnesota Congresswoman Angie Craig is criticizing the Trump administration's decision not to renew the United States-Mexico-Canada agreement. And before you light the fuse this 4th of July, the state fire marshal wants Minnesotans to remember that only non-explosive novelty fireworks are legal in the state. This is MNN.
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11: 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I'll be there alongside Dan Gladden. 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
1: 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Listen anytime, any place with the Fergus Now app on your phone. Joining me now, I have Leon Johnson, FSA County Executive Director. Leon, always fun to talk to you.
20: Yeah, good morning. It's been a while since you and I have talked on the radio. So
1: we see each other every once in a while at games, but it's always kind of fun to talk to you on the radio, and I get to get caught up on what's happening, you know, around the area with FSA.
20: Yeah. So, well, at the FSA office, we're nearing the end of reporting the 2026 planted crop. So if you haven't done that yet, please get in. Like I said, we're nearing the end. We got about 20% remaining, and we got 10 days to do it. So we're in, from a calendar standpoint, we're in great shape. But it's just nice to get it done prior to the deadline of July 15th. That way we can run reports and identify any problems that we may have. And it's just a great way to kind of wrap things up once we, if we can get it done sooner than later. And then in the Wilkin County office, there's currently an opening for a program analyst position. And, the duties include general office activities that support the FSA programs administered at the field level, and we talked the field level, it's the county level. And so the deadline to apply is July 6th, so Monday. And the job can be found on USA Jobs. It's our web, it's the federal employment website. It's USA Jobs. Or you can give me a call, send me an email at the FSA office or contact the FSA office, and we can get you the information on how to apply. But it's all done electronically online, and this is a permanent full-time position in the office in Breckenridge. So if you're looking for a career change or a career in general, it's a great opportunity. And then now that we're into July, the primary nesting season for those that are participating in the Conservation Reserve Program, CRP, the primary nesting season runs through August 1st. And so if you need to control noxious weeds, which by state law you're required to do, and by CRP policy you're required to control noxious weeds, you can do so during the primary nesting season. You just got to let the office know that you need to take care of it, and we will be more than happy to let you get in compliance with the noxious weed law. So just something to keep in mind, once August 2nd rolls around, you're free to do as you need to control weeds, trees that are encroaching on your CRP. You can also start performing mid-contract management for those contracts that are needing to have that done this year. So 1 month to go, and it kind of CRP opens up, and we can do the mid-contract management. And then each year we have a county committee election, and it's the county committee. They serve as one of my supervising bodies. They do the hiring of the county executive director. And so each county is divided into three administrative areas. And so we call them local administrative areas. And this year in West Ottertail, it's administrative area one. And it makes up the townships of Scambler, Dunn, Norwegian Grove, Pelican, Lyda, Trondheim, Earhart's Grove, Maplewood, Oscar, and Elizabeth. And so if you're interested in being on the county committee, learning more about what the FSA office does and FSA as a whole does, you're encouraged to put your name on the ballot. There's a nomination form that can be obtained at the FSA office or online. And it's a 3-year term. Over in Wilkin County, it's administrative area 3, and it's made up of the townships of Breckenridge, Sunnyside, Foxholm, East Brandrup, West Brandrup, Bradford, Champion, and East and West Campbell. And in Wilkin County, our current county committee member from that area has termed out, and so we will be, we're going to be actively pursuing nominations for sure in that county for administrative area. Not that we don't do that in West Ottertail, but we'll be taking a more active role in those townships in Wilkin County. And beginning today at 10 o'clock, there's a county committee election workshop at the Fergus Falls office. If you're interested in learning more about how the county committee works and what they do, the election process and so on. There is a county committee election workshop at 10 o'clock in Fergus Falls. And then tomorrow, July 2nd, there's a county committee election workshop at the Breckenridge office. So just something to keep in mind if you're interested in learning more about the county committee and their role. Those meetings are at 10 o'clock today in Fergus and 10 o'clock tomorrow in Breckenridge. And then I want to get the word out. Wilkin County, the Soil and Water District over there, has a soil health demonstration site field day. And that'll be on July 22nd. And it takes place 1 mile north of Breckenridge. So if you come into Breckenridge on Highway 210 and intersection of Highway 210 and 75, it's about 1 mile north on 75. And it's along Highway 75 and County Highway 16. So it's going to begin at 10 o'clock. There is a lunch. So if you're planning on attending and you plan on staying for lunch, RSVP, the Wilkin County FSA office, or Soil and Water District office, I'm sorry, not the FSA office, the Wilkin County Soil and Water District, to sign up for the lunch. There's some breakout sessions. There's going to be Soil and Water Conservation District staff along with NRCS staff. There's going to be an assistant professor from NDSU that deals with soil science. The operator of the site is going to be around to talk, and then there's going to be a state soil health specialist from the Minnesota NRCS there. So there'll be and then there's going to be a panel made up of agronomists and so on from various public and private entities to review some things as well. So the site currently contains there's a no-till portion, a vertical till, and then conventional till. And then all three of those have, there's a portion of it that contains cover crops and a portion that does not contain cover crops. So just something to keep in mind, field day on July 22nd, north of Breckenridge. It's a great opportunity to take a look at some soil health practices on a site. And it's been this has been ongoing for many years over there. So it's a pretty good morning, pretty good program set up. So with that, if anybody has any questions, you can always give the offices a call in Fergus Falls. It's 218-739-4694. Or over in Breckenridge, it's 218-643-1536.
1: Well, sounds excellent. So, sounds excellent. Leon, thanks for joining us, and you have a great week.
20: 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Everyone have a safe, enjoyable 4th of July weekend coming up, and enjoy the 250th anniversary.
1: 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Leon Johnson, County Executive Director from FSA, joining us on News Talk 1250 KPRF. 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
9: Good morning. It is a country morning here on the Red River Farm Network. I'm Don Wick. We saw corn, soybean, and wheat markets all moving higher yesterday as we start off the new month of July. Prices continuing to bounce from the multi-month lows we saw earlier in the week. We saw the December corn futures 6.25 cents higher at 4.42 1/4 yesterday. Soybean futures, new crop, 5.5 higher at 11.49 1/4. One of the stories in soybeans was rumors of Chinese interest in U.S. soybeans for fall delivery. It did give the market some support at midweek. Empower Ag Trading President Brady Huck.
10: Yep, hearing some rumors of China sniffing around for beans, and we'll see if it comes to fruition. We get the weekly export sales Thursday morning. We'll see if there's any surprises in that report, and we're watching demand. That's the good thing about when prices do sell off and we get a break. If we see demand come in and step in, that's a good sign.
9: Speaking of soybeans, it looks like the soybean harvest in Argentina is approaching the finish line. Same story pretty much in Brazil as well. In the wheat markets, Chicago and Minneapolis wheat both posting double-digit gains at midweek. We looked yesterday. U.S. Trade Representative Jameson Greer confirmed the U.S. has opted not to renew the USMCA in its current form. That puts a 10-year review process into place. The U.S. likely using this decision to keep pressure on both Mexico and on Canada. As we check quotes here in the overnight trade, as we speak, we're 13.5 cents higher. That was an expired contract from yesterday for the September Minneapolis wheat, 6.19 1/4, 3/4 of a cent higher. Chicago wheat for September, 3 better this morning at 6.03. Hard red winter wheat, July, 6.20 3/4, it's a gain of 2.5. The corn market, July, 4.24 1/4, 3 1/4 higher. New crop corn, 2 1/4 higher. Priced in at 4.44 1/2. Soybeans, July, 11.32 3/4, 6.5 higher. New crop, 11.54 1/2, 5 1/4 higher. The soybean meal gained 1.10 in the overnight trade here. July, 3.07.70, I'm sorry. The August contract, 66.32, down 37. Keep in mind, USDA and the futures markets will be closed on tomorrow in observance of the Independence Day holiday. They will be reopening for Monday.
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12: 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We're joined by Minnesota Corn Growers Association President Wes Beck of St. James, Minnesota, as we celebrate this 4th of July holiday week and America 250.
13: Let's take a couple of days and just celebrate 250 years of our country being here. And let's recognize the contributions that farmers and agriculture has made to the our country over the years. You know, many of our operations have sustained themselves over multiple generations, and we've seen good times and bad times, but we've made it through. And right now we're in kind of some challenging times again, and we're going to get through this thing too. In the meanwhile, we got to remember the Minnesota Corn Growers is there representing our members, trying to find new markets, trying to shepherd our government policies in ways that are create stability for everybody.
12: The mission of the Minnesota Corn Growers Association is to identify and promote opportunities for corn growers. That's because corn matters. Thursday, July 2nd. Good morning. It is time for livestock markets. It was a choppy session for cattle futures yesterday. Live cattle closing mixed, and the volume was rather light. We're seeing that with this holiday week. August live cattle closing 60 cents down, 241.82. October live cattle, 8 cents higher at 236.72. Feeder cattle futures, probably the most disappointing complex in the livestock markets yesterday. August went down 45 cents at 364.15. The October contract, 35 cents lower at 359.30. In hogs, the July contract, 98 cents lower, 93.35. August closing 115 lower at 97.05. There are some cash cattle sales starting to develop through mid to late afternoon yesterday. Likely we will need additional trade to be done this week, so we have a full week processing schedule next week. The dress cattle sales in the north mostly coming in at 403, $5 lower than last week's weighted average. The live cattle sales mostly at 255, $3 lower than the prior week's weighted average basis. The Sioux Falls regional sale at Worthing, South Dakota, with a slaughter cattle auction yesterday. At about 1,300 slaughter cattle, slaughter steers were $2 to $3 higher. Choice 2 to 3s in at 260. They had beef dairy steers, choice 2 to 3s, 251.50 to 257.50 at Sioux Falls. Boxed beef cutout values, choice carcasses, 391.27, down 190. Selects 369.69, that's down 199. The spread between the choice and the select cuts at just shy of $22. In the feeder cattle, it is very quiet this week. The public auction yards out of Billings, Montana, with a small sale with the upcoming 4th of July holiday. Many buyers are out of the market this week. Cow quality this week described as not as good as what we've seen as of late. Bred cows, 2 to 4 year olds in their second trimester, bringing $3,200 yesterday at Billings. Cow calf pairs, 2 to 4 year olds, coming through at $4,300 for a sale average. In the Iowa Southern Minnesota hog markets, a weighted average price of $97.06. That was down by 67 cents. The pork cutout values, 22 cents higher. Sioux Falls, the slaughter lamb auction yesterday, 5 instances, $10 lower. The wooled and shorn slaughter lambs, 134 for an average weight, 330 to 342. That again at Sioux Falls. Dairy markets, cheese, both barrels and blocks were steady. The butter market down 1¾ cents. Class 3 milk futures continuing its decline, down 26 cents for August at 1608 per hundredweight. I'm Don Wick, and this is the Red River Farm Network. When you're in the busy season and you need your equipment to perform, it's good to know help is near. And more of that help is coming to the Dakotas because Kloss is growing right here. 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
18: Good morning, Farm News on the Red River Farm Network. I'm Don Wick. We have rain being seen at this hour. It's moving now more closer to central North Dakota, just moving into the Bismarck area, really a line from south central South Dakota, or I should say north central South Dakota, and extending just to the west of the Minot area. The National Weather Service sees a threat of severe weather this afternoon and evening across south central and southeastern North Dakota, eastern South Dakota, and west central and southwest Minnesota. Highs in the 70s and 80s expected today. President Donald Trump says Theodore Roosevelt's years as a rancher in western North Dakota helped shape one of America's most influential presidents. Red River Farm Network farm broadcaster Jamie Dickerman has the story from Medora.
19: Speaking at the dedication of the Theodore Roosevelt Presidential Library in Medora, President Trump telling the crowd Roosevelt's experience in the Badlands left a lasting mark on the nation's conservation legacy and continues to resonate with rural America.
26: But today we come to the heartland of America to pay tribute to a man who embodied the heart and soul and fight and spirit of our country as much as anyone who ever lived. And he's a very special man, and that's why I'm here, President Theodore Roosevelt. And he loved your community, he loved your state, and he was quite something. He was really quite something.
19: Roosevelt came to North Dakota Badlands in the 1880s to operate cattle ranches following the deaths of his wife and mother. Trump said those years transformed Roosevelt's character and leadership.
26: But T.R. once observed that I would not have been president about himself had he not been, and had it not been, for the experience in North Dakota. He had a great experience here. It really shaped him so much.
19: Roosevelt's ranching experience exposed him firsthand to the challenges of livestock production, harsh winters, and stewardship of the land, experiences that later influenced his conservation policies, including the creation of national forests, wildlife refuges, and public lands that continue to impact agriculture and ranching today. Trump also announced new federal funding to support the library's opening exhibits.
26: And this afternoon, I'm pleased to announce that through the National Endowment for the Humanities, we will be awarding the library $750,000 to support the opening exhibits during the first year, so they're getting a nice check.
19: As America prepares to celebrate its 250th birthday, Trump said Roosevelt's determination remains an example for farmers, ranchers, and all Americans facing difficult challenges.
26: As America turns 250 years old, we look at this remarkable man, and we recall that with effort, determination, and drive, there is nothing that Americans of competence cannot do. Nothing.
19: The Theodore Roosevelt Presidential Library officially opens in Medora on July 4th. Our coverage of the presidential visit to Medora, made possible by North Dakota Grain Growers Association. Reporting from Medora, I'm Jamie Dickerman on the Red River Farm Network.
18: North Dakota Grain Growers Association members were among those attending President Trump's visit to Medora. Dickinson area farmer and past North Dakota Grain Growers Association President Ed Kessel said the president's visit was both historic and encouraging for agriculture.
27: Yeah, it was great to see the president out here, you know, celebrate America's 250th, and kind of an honor to have him out this way in western North Dakota. So, great speech to listen to. sun was shining, but the wind wasn't blowing. It was warm.
18: Kessel says producers are looking for continued progress on agricultural trade, noting export markets remain critical to the profitability of North Dakota farmers.
27: Well, it's great to see us focusing back on trade. Ag is, that's such an important topic on ag is products that we produce. We got to move them. We got to get them into these other countries. And to be treated fair on ag is important for us for trade-wise.
18: The U.S. and Iran have wrapped up the latest round of indirect negotiations in Doha. The White House indicates progress was made, but more work remains. More meetings are planned in just over a week. Meanwhile, Iranian officials said earlier today that any U.S. interference in the Strait of Hormuz would trigger a decisive response. The Iranian military said the continued air presence by the United States in the Strait is seen as a threat to security in the region. Reporting Agriculture's Business, you're listening to the Red River Farm Network.
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1: Here's a look at your forecast on News Talk 1250 KBRF as we go through it. Today, going to be seeing a hot one, 91 degrees, winds fairly calm, then turning out of the south at about 5 miles an hour. For tonight, a little bit of showers and thunderstorms kicking up. We'll hit 67 for our low. More rain possible. Friday through Saturday night, 86 Friday's high, 83 for the 4th, 88 Sunday, 90 for Monday's high. That is a look at your forecast on News Talk 1250 KBRF. 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
4: Wrapping up the week on Hot Talk with the Ox as we head into the 4th of July, hear previously aired segments of the show Thursday and Friday with a special pre-taped Ox and Friends for the last hour on Friday as the Ox and Friends talk all things America, semi-quincentennial, fireworks, barbecue, and such, so not at Pioneer Place Theater this week. 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
5: What's the Ox say?
18: China has refused to renew the U.S.-Mexico-Canada agreement, kicking off a 10-year review process. Farmers for Free Trade Executive Director Brian Keel emphasizes that does not mean USMCA is dead.
7: It will continue under worst-case scenario for 10 years unless one of the countries were to just up and pull out. But I think we're not on a cliff where the agreement's not going away tomorrow. But we do want the three countries to finalize any discussions and just signal that this thing's going to be around for the next couple decades.
18: Most of the major farm groups support USMCA. RCAF USA does not, saying the decision not to renew the trade deal is an opportunity to correct what's wrong with it. U.S. Senator Amy Klobuchar has announced plans to grow Minnesota's farm and rural economy. Klobuchar brought her gubernatorial campaign to both Moorhead and East Grand Forks yesterday and said she plans to make Minnesota agriculture more competitive.
21: Well, we know there's a lot of headwinds right now, and I don't want to minimize them, but they can't be an excuse. So to me, it means looking at new markets, domestic and international. I am very focused, knowing, having worked on three farm bills successfully now, working on a fourth, of the kind of things we can do to steer some of our products into new markets. Sustainable aviation fuel, great example. Work going on in the state and the federal. Minnesota should be in the lead. That's going to be a whole new market for us. Taking some of our things, even sugar beets, putting them into bioproducts, another market.
18: The Klobuchar platform includes the establishment of a Minnesota Innovation Network to connect businesses with universities and programs like AURI. Ultimately, work must be done to create jobs.
21: Number one, you've got to have that human infrastructure I talked about, the housing, the child care, and make it more affordable and build things of scale and make this a major priority. The second thing is workforce training, the jobs of tomorrow. And we're going to see more and more precision ag and other technology coming in. So I've committed to 10,000 more apprenticeships. We've got a bunch of technology jobs, manufacturing, robotics, and so just making sure they're getting into those what are really high-paying jobs. And then immigration reform, especially when it comes to ag.
18: Klobuchar also advocated for infrastructure like roads, bridges, and broadband. One of the components of the USDA One Farmer, One File initiative is the modernization of acreage reporting. USDA Undersecretary for Farm Production and Conservation, Richard Fordyce, told the Red River Farm Network the goal is to move away from office visits and paper maps.
22: We're going to be able to actually report
6: acres on a geospatial digital map that once the and an interactive map, and once they click on the field, they can put the they'll go to the crop code in the, on the side. They'll put their crop in there. When they enter the crop, a calendar will pop up. You hit the calendar date for the date that that crop or that field is planted. When that's all done, you get that farm done, then you literally have reported that farm. There's no more, there's no passing the map across the counter for a, another opportunity to do data entry, but that is completed. That's going to be phase one.
12: Phase two will allow farmers to report acres using their phone. If approved by the farmer, phase three would allow precision agriculture data to populate the acreage reports. That technology will likely be available by 2028. North Dakota is one of the only two states nationwide where all farmers in all counties can use the streamlined acreage reporting process.
6: Our very first pilot county was Grand Forks County in North Dakota. I think that's why North Dakota was chosen to be a state that we cut over all the counties in. And then you also have a good North Dakotan that's actually working here in Washington on behalf of American agriculture, Jared Haggard. And that might have been another reason why North Dakota got to move all the counties over. And I don't have the numbers in front of me, Don, as far as the number of acres that have been reported through through the modernized acres reporting in North Dakota, but it is significant.
12: Haggard, of course, an Emerato, North Dakota farmer, now the deputy administrator of farm programs at the FSA. North Dakota's canola crop is in good shape. Northern Canola Growers Association Executive Director Barry Coleman says the July weather now plays a major role.
8: Well, we certainly hope that July will be a little on the cooler side. I guess we had cooler than normal weather the last half of June, which certainly helped a lot of flowering canola. So we'll see what the weather holds here, but it could certainly get hot in July.
12: This is the Red River Farm Network.
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24: 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The bison population is making a big comeback. And a Minnesota farm celebrates 150 years of growing.
0: A relatively normal weather pattern for this time of year will be occurring across the northern plains and upper Midwest through the holiday weekend. I'm meteorologist Drew Lerner for the Red River Farm Network. We do expect to see showers and thunderstorms this morning ending, and that will give us an opportunity to get out and see a relatively pleasant afternoon. The showers and storms this morning have been most significant in west central and southwestern Minnesota and some areas in eastern South Dakota. But the precipitation is exiting from the region, and the rest of the day will be mostly tranquil for a big part of our listening area. We'll look for sunny to partly cloudy conditions to dominate a big part of the region. There will be a chance for a few other spotty showers to pop up, especially late in the afternoon, especially the evening. But those are not likely to be

0: get 1 to 2.5 inches of rain because of strong to locally intense thunderstorms that will likely pop up. The precipitation at the moment looks like it'll be greatest in central through east central North Dakota, and also from central into southeastern South Dakota and portions of southwestern Minnesota. And again, Thursday night into Friday will be that wetter period. After that, we'll look for additional spotty showers and storms to pop up again on Friday night going into Saturday morning. And we'll look for some additional showers still possible as we get towards the end of the weekend. So overall, it's a classic summertime weather pattern where everybody's going to get rain at one time or another, but highly varying amounts of moisture will likely occur during the forecast period. Our temperatures are going to be warming up a little bit better. We'll look for the temperatures this afternoon to be mostly in the 80s across the region. A few 70s will occur near the Canada border in North Dakota, and some lower 90s will be possible as well. As we get into Thursday, the highs will be mostly 80s and lower 90s. There may be a couple of middle 90-degree readings in a spot or two. And we'll look for 80s and lower 90s continuing on Friday and probably Saturday as well. Our nighttime low temperatures are going to be mostly in the 50s and 60s throughout the forecast period. For the Red River Farm Network, I'm meteorologist Drew Lerner.
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4: Welcome to Inside Agriculture on the Red River Farm Network. President Donald Trump's visit to Medora wasn't just about celebrating the opening of the Theodore Roosevelt Presidential Library. North Dakota Senator John Hovind said the administration's focus on agriculture, energy, and trade is creating new opportunities for farmers across the state.
5: He's got the right policies to put in place. We're an ag powerhouse. We're an energy powerhouse. He just wants to build on those. My Crack the Code 2.0 initiative, we're going to double the amount of energy we produce, not only oil and gas, but electricity. And he's putting, you know, the things in place that help us do that. Secretary Wright, Secretary Burgum, they're helping us. We're leading the way. We're going to do things in energy. We're going to do things in agriculture. We're the national test site now for agriculture. We got a policy center at NDSU, and that's what he's doing. He's empowering us and other states around the country to do as what you said, be strong now, but even stronger and better in the future.
4: Hovind said he's met with the president to discuss several ag priorities, including producer assistance, trade, and expanding export opportunities for North Dakota commodities.
5: I had dinner with him on Thursday night. We talked about agriculture. We talked about the supplemental. We talked about farmers. And then we talked about, you know, the Red River Valley. I talked to him about the 301 that we're working on. And Jameson followed up with Jameson Greer. That's a huge thing we need to get done. We talked about him coming out here. And there's no question he has a heart for the farmers and the ranchers. Absolutely does.
6: North Dakota's role as an agriculture leader continues to draw national attention. According to Senator Kevin Cramer, speaking during President Donald Trump's visit to Medora for the dedication of the Theodore Roosevelt Presidential Library, Cramer says agriculture remains one of the state's greatest strengths.
7: We've been feeding a hungry world with always impressive yields, new technologies, hard work. The price never goes up, so the farmer has to find a way to grow more on the same land. The ethic of really everything that we do in North Dakota comes from our agrarian ethic, and that's part of why we're so good at energy. It's not because we have more oil than anybody else. It's because we have that agrarian culture of stewardship.
4: The Red River Farm Network coverage of the president's trip to North Dakota.

0: possible by the North Dakota Grain Growers Association. So we checked markets this morning. Minneapolis wheat, the September contract's a half cent higher. Chicago wheat gains 3.5. KC wheat, July, down 2.5. New crop corn, 2.5 higher, 444.75. New crop soybeans, 1154.75, 5.5 higher. Keep in mind, markets close tomorrow, the futures markets. Have a great day. 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
2: News this hour from Town Hall. I'm Rich Thomason. There are various weather advisories, including extreme heat warnings posted across the east as a dangerous heat wave sends temperatures up into the triple digits. Cooling centers opening their doors in many places, offering some relief from the intense heat and the smothering humidity. Unfurling a banner once they got there, police say a couple climbed to the very top of the Empire State Building atop the antenna mast, more than 1,400 feet above the street. They're under arrest now and face a whole host of charges. A house of horrors in southeast Ohio.
3: Authorities say 16 children from the same family who were rescued from a rundown home in rural Ohio were living in horrific conditions and confined to just one room over much of the past 4 years. Benton County Prosecutor William Archer says the case is not a human trafficking case.
4: This has clearly involved a multi-generational family in a very limited situation.
3: Investigators say some of the children discovered were unable to speak. The children's parents and two grandparents are now charged with felony child endangerment. Sound courtesy WSYX. I'm Lisa Dwyer.
2: Former CIA Director John Brennan is suing the Trump administration.
5: Brennan is demanding a court order that will require officials to preserve records from investigations targeting him. Brennan filed the lawsuit on Wednesday. He says those records would help him mount a defense on vindictive prosecution grounds in case the Trump administration may indict him in the future. The lawsuit says Brennan is facing separate investigations based in Florida.
2: Correspondent Andrew Stewart. Russia launching a massive drone and missile attack on Kiev overnight, killing at least 17 civilians, injuring many more. Dow futures up 99 points. More on these stories, townhall.com.
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2: At the World Cup, the U.S. beat Bosnia 2-0, advancing to the round of 16, the Americans keeping their World Cup dreams alive.
7: Another hurdle cleared for the United States and their coach Mauricio Pochettino. They are riding this wave of momentum. They are backed by such vociferous big crowds at these matches. This one in San Francisco against Bosnia and Herzegovina. And yes, it was comfortable, really. Bosnia and Herzegovina, disappointing showing for them. They were maybe overawed, overwhelmed by the atmosphere in San Francisco. Remember, Bosnia, a side who beat Italy and Wales in the European qualifying playoffs to get here, but the USA comfortably dispatching them in this match, and they march on to the last 16.
2: The BBC's Joe Linsky. Officials in Thailand say an 11-year-old boy has crashed a pickup truck into a group of monks on a pilgrimage walk, killing 8. A total of 35 were on the pilgrimage earlier today. 5 of the monks died at the scene. 3 others died in a hospital. News and analysis, townhall.com. A Democratic member of Congress is calling for a federal investigation of the Rent Now, Pay Later industry.
8: Representative Maxwell Frost of Florida has sent a letter to the Consumer Financial Protection Bureau asking the agency to investigate the companies for potential violations of consumer protection laws. He also wants to know whether landlords are pushing tenants toward those services. The industry allows renters to split monthly payments, but often includes fees. Frost argues those products resemble payday loans and is calling for more in the way of transparency. Bob Agner reporting.
9: The new Federal Reserve Chairman Kevin Warsh insisting the central bank will remain independent during his watch while he's looking to fight inflation. When asked about President Trump's often repeated desire for lower interest rates, Warsh underscored the Fed's independence from day-to-day politics. Warsh took over as chairman of the Fed from Jerome Powell in late May. More on these stories, townhall.com.
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14: 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Listen anytime, any place with the Fergus Now app on your phone as we have, 6 after 7. It's going to be a beautiful day today. It's going to be hot. Hot. 91 for our high. A little bit of showers and thunderstorms going to kick up this afternoon into tonight. We'll see 67 for our low. 86 for Friday's high. More rain here Friday night and into the weekend. That's 83 for 4th of July. 88 sunny on Sunday and then 90 and hot on Monday. Right now, Fergus Falls. A little bit of fog and mist. 66 degrees. Winds on the east at 5. Humidity sitting at 100%. Dew point is at, we're at 100% humidity. That means our dew point's at 66 degrees. As we have, 66 degrees. It is almost 7 after 7, as we head out to the newsroom and our news director, Derek Sivian.
15: For KBRFradio.com News, I'm news director Derek Sivian. One person was hurt following a two-vehicle collision on the outskirts of Perham Wednesday morning. State troopers say that at around 9:15, two Jeep SUVs were heading south on Highway 78 near Highway 10 when they collided. 69-year-old Cynthia Sawyer of Deer Creek was transported to Perham Health for treatment of non-life-threatening injuries. The drivers of both vehicles were not hurt. The Ottertail County Historical Society is sponsoring an exterior tour of the Fergus Falls State Hospital on Friday, July 10th at 7 o'clock. Participants will meet at the west end of the main complex. Parking is available in the Government Services parking lot. The cost of the tour is $10. As access to the interior is closed, the tour, led by retired Historical Society Executive Director Chris Schulke, will explore the hospital's history while walking around the unique, awe-inspiring exterior. Historical Society Manager Leanne Newlive warns that the tour elicits a gamut of emotions. Some of the stories are uplifting and comical, some are sad, while others are uncomfortable and disturbing. The 117 years of the state hospital's history is so complex, but the tour will present as accurate a picture as possible, the good, the bad, and the ugly. For more information, visit otchs.org. Starting next week, two new exhibits will be opening in Cadet's Galleries for the summer, the inaugural Beck Biennial Invitational in the Charles Beck Gallery and 40 Acres for 40 Years, a solo exhibition by Mary Guthormson Erickson in Studio K. Both exhibitions will be on view July 7th through August 15th, with a public opening reception on Thursday, July 16th from 5 to 7. Admission is free and all are welcome. The inaugural Beck Biennial Invitational honors the artistic legacy of renowned Fergus Falls artist Charles Beck while celebrating the creative voices of local and regional artists. Inspired by Beck's enduring connection to the region, the artists featured in this exhibition explore themes of landscape, community, belonging, and personal history through a wide range of mediums. Also on view this summer, Studio K will feature 40 Acres for 40 Years, drawing inspiration from four decades spent on a Finnish farmstead and the restorative landscapes of Minnesota's woodlands and lakes, Erickson's exhibition is a celebration of observation, gratitude, and belonging. Cadets Gallery's artistic director Stacy Witt says that together, these two exhibitions celebrate the powerful connections between place, memory, creativity, and community, values that have long been at the heart of Cadets Galleries. I'll be back with more KBRFradio.com news after this.
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1: KBRFRadio.com news continues. Senator Amy Klobuchar announced her plan to expand Minnesota's rural economy Wednesday during a stop in Moorhead. Klobuchar's plan includes opening and expanding domestic and international markets for rural businesses and farmers, help families with day-to-day costs and thrive in greater Minnesota, and modernize rural broadband and infrastructure. Klobuchar made the announcement while campaigning. She is the DFL-endorsed candidate running against several Republican challengers. Minnesota Congresswoman Angie Craig is criticizing the Trump administration's decision not to renew the United States-Mexico-Canada agreement, known as USMCA. The ranking Democrat on the House Agriculture Committee says North American trade is vital to farmers and agricultural businesses, pointing to recent testimony from agriculture leaders. Craig argues the administration ignored those concerns and says Congress must play a central role in any future trade negotiations with Canada and Mexico because of its constitutional authority over trade policy. The heat is sending more Minnesotans to the water, and the DNR wants to make sure everyone gets home safely. Spokeswoman Lisa Dugan.
2: Make sure that you have somebody who's watching the people that are in your group and to kind of keep an eye out for someone who may be in trouble. 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
1: Dugan says drowning can happen quickly and silently.
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1: The Minnesota DNR is stepping up water patrols across the state this 4th of July weekend. For KBRFRadio.com news, I'm Derek Sidian. 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
7: 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Going to be seeing hot weather. Highs reaching up around 91. A little bit of showers and thunderstorms making their way through it tonight. See some rain tomorrow and Saturday as well. Best chance, though, again, tonight and then a Friday night and Saturday. So it looks like the 4th might be a little wet. Hopefully we'll see the rain move off and we get some great firework weather, but at least, you know, it'll wet the ground, so a little less fire risk. But again, always be safe when handling fireworks, and always be sober when handling fireworks as well. 66, a little bit of fog and mist right now in Fergus Falls. It is a beautiful day. It's going to be a beautiful weekend, even with the rain, because it is America's 250th birthday. We got special programming coming up tomorrow. Jerry Stewart's 250th celebration. We'll do that at 9 o'clock, and we'll also do that at 8 o'clock on Saturday for the 4th as well. We often carry Jerry Stewart's programming for the holidays, but normally we stack a couple of them together, but tomorrow and Saturday we're just going to do 1 hour each, and it's going to be a fun time. I can't wait. I've listened to a part of it already, and it's really, really awe-inspiring. As we have 66 right now in Fergus Falls, Craig Olson and a look at sports coming up in about 5-6 minutes. We'll do talking sports then. Also coming up in just a bit, we'll find out what's happening with Derek in the news. Then we got morning talk at 9 o'clock, excuse me, at 9:10. And then 10 o'clock hour, we're going to check in with Michael over at a Center for the Arts, Michael Ranch. And then we have Chamber on the Air. coming up at 10:35. Lisa Workman and the First Missouri Chamber of Commerce will pop in and we'll have a good time. So we'll get ready to just kind of lock in News Talk 1250 KBRF, and we'll take you through the morning. Well, the FBI announced that two ransom notes tied to the disappearance of Nancy Guthrie were reported in early February, just days after that today's host, Savannah Guthrie's 84-year-old mother, vanished from her Tucson home, were not authentic. Third message claiming to be the sender knew the kidnapper's identity was also dismissed, saying that none of the ransom notes are believed to be genuine, an FBI official said anonymously. Savannah Guthrie previously suggested on the Today Show that the notes are not real. Nancy Guthrie was last seen on January 31st, and no arrests have been made, despite multiple searches and DNA analysis. The Pima County Sheriff's Office continues to investigate. It is News Talk 1250 KBRF. Let's head outside the box with the ox.
8: March 28th, 2026, a nationwide coordinated rally. No kings, they called it.
9: No tyrant, no false ruler.
8: Thousands of protests around the country, with the epicenter in St. Paul, Minnesota, featuring Jane Fonda, Joan Baez, Bernie Sanders, from nokings.org, quote, America has a long history rooted in white supremacy, but our history also clearly shows that people-powered movements are how we end authoritarianism, close quote. Further, each time we show up, we disrupt President Trump's attempts to rule through repression and remind the country and the world that people power is our path to a truly free America. Close quote. Yeah, go get them, you rascal rabbits.
9: The threat is white Christian nationalism.
8: Now, gloating how Trump and his white Christian nationalists got it handed to them by the Supreme Court, upholding birthright citizenship, ruling against using the Emergency Powers Act to impose tariffs, and allowing states to count ballots received after Election Day. Up yours, Trump, they say. That'll show you can't be king. Thinking outside the box. To our No Kings rally friends, right. That'll show him and you how a bunch of white Christian men 250 years ago set up the country's three co-equal branches of government, structurally prohibiting monarchical rule evidenced by these recent Supreme Court rulings, thus publicly and objectively nullifying the entire premise behind your organization.
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12: Minnesota News Network, I'm Tasha Radel. New import rules for dogs and cats are now in effect as Minnesota works to prevent the spread of New World screwworm. While pets have long needed a certificate of veterinary inspection to enter the state, officials say one important requirement has changed. Dr. Steve Cavisto is with the State Board of Animal Health.
13: Once the veterinarian examines the animal, it's usually good for 30 days. But in this instance, instead of 30 days, it's only good for 7 days when they're coming from the area like Texas, New Mexico, or Mexico.
12: Minnesota plans to replace the aging Chrissy Lake Dam in Morris with fish-friendly rapids. State officials say removing part of the Lowhead Dam will eliminate a dangerous hazard for swimmers while reopening more than 100 miles of upstream fish habitat. The White Earth Nation and the U.S. Fish and Wildlife Service have signed a new multi-year agreement to expand conservation efforts at Tamarack National Wildlife Refuge. This is MNN.
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20: SRN News, I'm Rich Thomason in Washington. From the Midwest to the East, one of the worst heat waves in years in progress. Dangerously high heat and humidity levels. People being urged to exercise extreme caution. Their parents and two grandparents are under arrest after 16 children were rescued from horrific conditions in a small house in the village of Hamden, rural Ohio. Couple, man and woman under arrest after New York police say they climbed to the very top of the Empire State Building where they unfurled a banner. Iran is threatening a forceful response to any oil tanker not using its approved routes yet through the Strait of Hormuz. At least 17 civilians are dead, hundreds injured in Russian drone and missile strikes on Ukraine's capital, Kiev, overnight. Dow futures are up 86 points, NASDAQ futures 105 points lower. More details at srnnews.com.
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7: 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The morning show powered by Root Electric, the bright choice in quality. On the way in just a moment, we'll get into another check on news. News director Derek Sidian will join us in about 10 minutes or so. But first, let's head on out to parts unknown and find out what's happening in the sports world. Craig Olson joins us. Good morning, Craig.
21: Hey, good morning, David. I don't know that that phrase that Chris Atterbury just used. That's one of the worst phrases I ever hear. No baseball today. You know, it's just like, what?
7: Well, they got a lot of days off in July. They got today off, Monday off, then they got All-Star Week off, and then they got another Monday. But, I mean, it was like, what, 20-something days in a row earlier?
21: Yeah, you can't play more than 19 days in a row. That's in the contract, between the players and owners, so they can play 19 days in a row, but then they need a day off. So,
7: and rightly so.
21: Yeah, you think about it; they play 162 games in 180 days. You know that's that's quite a grind. Not all glamour and glory. Lots of travel and lots of hotels.
7: Yeah, but the pay is good.
21: Yeah, I think that compensates them pretty well. But, yeah, it'd be kind of fun for the Twins now, I think, today. You know, they just won the series in Houston. Now they're in New York, and they get a day off in the Big Apple ahead of the 4th of July weekend where they'll be playing the Yankees. So that's kind of an exciting day.
7: Very exciting.
21: Exciting weekend, yeah. And good win last night. Taj Bradley struck out 11, tying his career high. And you had Josh Bell, Cody Clemens, and Luke Kuechel all homer. And the Twins beat the Astros 8-3. Now, the bullpen may be nervous again, of course. It just amazes me, David. I don't know what the percentage is, but it seems to be, like, really high. Every time a reliever comes in, he walks the first guy he faces. I mean, I don't care who it is, what the situation is, he's going to walk him.
7: Yeah.
21: It's just unreal.
7: Well, I mean, in because they've had such a history of doing that, obviously the opponents know about that. Hey, we got a reliever coming in. Unless it's your pitch, don't swing.
21: Yeah, that's right. You're exactly right. And I think these guys are just too pumped up that they're overthrowing it, you know, and pulling the pitch wide of the zone. And yeah, it just is amazing to me. My wife says, why are you surprised by that? It happens all the time. I said, that's why I'm surprised. Why does it happen all the time? It shouldn't. The different guys and whatever. So they were fine. They won 8-3. And they've won three consecutive road series for the first time since May of last year. So they're on a nice little run here. And they do play the Yankees this weekend. But the Yankees have lost, like, what is it, 9 in a row or something like that?
7: Which is good.
21: I love it.
7: Even if the Twins weren't coming in there, I'd be excited.
21: Exactly. Yeah, that's always fun when you see the Yankees. I guess it's 7 in a row that they've lost, but 9 out of 10, I think. Yeah, it's just been a weird stretch for Yankee fans. But you know, the win last night for the Twins puts them at 42-46, and they're 4.5 games behind the White Sox. They've kind of been maintaining that 4.5 game difference over the last couple of weeks. So hopefully they can have a good series in New York before they come home for the final week of games before the All-Star break you referred to a little earlier. So no baseball today for the Twins. Speaking of baseball, last night American Legion Post 30 won their game. They beat Brainerd by a score of 13-8. So a good win for Post 30. And they return to action in Pahrump for a 7 o'clock game at Al Kruger Field in Pahrump tonight. So that'll be a good matchup for Shane Tilkey's guys against the Buzz, the Pahrump Buzz. And the Junior Legion team dropped a pair of games to East Grand Forks last night, as I know they got beat 6-5 in the second game. And they had dropped the first game of that doubleheader, and it was they were at home. In the first game, it was a 7-3 loss, so they are off now until Tuesday. And now let's check in with our World Cup reporter, Dave Bishop. You got to feel pretty good about what Team USA did last night with a victory in the World Cup. What were they saying? That's the first time, David, they've ever won a game at this stage?
7: Well, no. It's the second time they've won a knockout game, and I was incorrect last year, or when we talked about it yesterday. I forgot that they expanded it this year, so normally they go in into the round of 16, then they make it into the round of 8. This year, there's an extra game, so they're back into the round of 16, and so this is the second time that they've won a knockout game, and I'm not going to lie, they were fighting the refs. I mean, it was just absolutely ridiculous the amount of cards that Bosnia should have had that they didn't get. They got some yellows, and then they took kind of an unfortunate break getting that red card. Yeah, letter of the law, you cannot come down on somebody's ankle like that, but to sit there and watch it in slow motion versus live, it looks so much worse in slow motion than it did live. I can see maybe a yellow card for an inadvertent step like that, but it's not like... most of the time when you see a red card coming up behind somebody, they're usually a slide tackle or a 2-foot slide tackle going into the ankle. But he was going for the ball and just stepped on the back of his heel. And I mean, obviously you got to protect the players, but that was not a red card. I mean, maybe letter of the law. But no, it should have just been a yellow.
21: And let's see, this is their leading scorer, too, that's out, right?
7: Yeah, so he's not going to be available next game, because when you're red card, not only are you out for that game, your team is down a player, but you are also ineligible for the next game.
21: And, you know, as an announcer, I look at these names, and I would want to definitely talk to the coaches before the game and say, okay, I need pronunciation help on these guys. So how do you say this guy's name?
7: I'd have to go back and look at it.
21: Come on now. Falarin. Balogun?
7: Balogun. Balogun.
21: Balogun. Yeah. Okay.
7: But I will say this.
21: Balogun.
7: But I will say this. I'm very excited about one of the players that is on the U.S. men's national team. And can you guess which player I am the absolute most excited that he's out there?
21: Well, like everybody, I suppose, Pulisic.
7: Oh, Pulisic, yes. But for me, with my Green Bay roots, Alec Freeman, Antonio Freeman's kid.
21: Oh, okay. I didn't know. Not know there was a Green Bay connection, but
7: yep.
21: There you go.
7: Antonio Freeman, longtime Green Bay Packer wide receiver. His son, Alec, is on the team.
21: Well, there you go. So that you've got an additional reason to cheer for him.
7: Well, yeah. I mean, you always cheer for the USA. The two teams I cheer for the most, I always want the U.S. to win, and then I root for England because they usually have a chance. Usually the U.S. is quite honestly out by this stage. So I usually... root for England because I like to watch a lot of the Premier League. I love Manchester United, and so it's kind of exciting. But yeah, I think Florin kind of got the raw end of the stick when it came to that video review. And like I said, letter of the law. Yeah, you can't come down on somebody's Achilles like that and the back of their heel. But if you look at the totality of the play, yeah, it's not like he was coming in there with malicious intent.
21: But they will not have him now for the next round, right? He's out.
7: That is correct. He is out for the next round, the round of 16.
21: Hmm. And in that round of 16, they're playing Belgium, I believe. Is that correct?
7: Yes, that is correct.
21: Yeah, because Belgium won their game yesterday, beating Senegal 3-2. And they were down 2-0 in late in that game, I think, if I read the account right. So Belgium, I don't know how big a test that is for Team USA, but if they're in the round of 16, it must be...
7: They got to be good.
21: It must be good, yep. Yeah. And Team USA, if I didn't give the score, it was 2-0 over Bosnia-Herzegovina. And then England won. They beat the Congo 2-1 yesterday. So those were the games that were on the schedule yesterday.
7: I mean, I didn't want the U.S. to face England right away, but it would have been absolutely poetic if it was U.S. versus England on Saturday in Philadelphia.
21: Yeah, that would have been quite a story there.
7: But it didn't happen.
21: No, it did not happen. So let's see here. I was going to also mention, usually we have Kevin Swenson with us on Thursdays, but Kevin is unavailable this morning, David, just so you know.
7: Oh, okay.
21: That. So,
7: yep.
21: Yeah, that was kind of a late announcement there. We'll have to catch up with Kevin. Well, let's see. Tomorrow? No. Are we? Well, we'll talk later, but yep. We'll see when we can schedule Kevin.
7: We can schedule him tomorrow if he's available.
21: Okay. I'll check with him on that for sure, but he's pretty tied up here. They've got a huge schedule of golfers the next few days over the 4th of July weekend. If you're having tee time, you're in trouble because there's no available tee times. Or very early in the morning, there were a couple yesterday, but yeah, it's going to be hard to get on any golf course this weekend. That is for sure.
7: And Craig, before we move on too much further from soccer, one of the best announcer quotes ever from a soccer game, especially a World Cup game. England was playing either in Philly or Boston. I can't remember which, but the announcer says England has traditionally and historically had issues in New England.
21: Good one.
7: Yeah. I was just like, that is awesome.
21: That's pretty good. Yeah. You know, if you don't believe me, read your history books, right?
7: Exactly.
21: That's pretty good. Hey, and the NBA keeps making big trades. Jaylen Brown has a new home. Yeah, the Boston Celtics agreed to send the former NBA Finals MVP to the Philadelphia 76ers in a blockbuster trade. The Sixers are sending Paul George, 2 first-round picks, and 2 second-round selections to Boston to complete the deal. So, boy, there have been a lot of big names moving in the NBA here in the last couple of weeks since the season ended and the draft was held, one trade after another with a tremendous amount of star names being moved. And, of course, LeBron James saying he's not coming back to L.A. He's going to play another season, but he's going to explore his options. He will not be a Laker next year. So I don't know where he'll wind. Maybe back in Cleveland, you know, where it all got started. So.
7: And the thing I've heard is a lot of people talking about him going back to Miami.
21: Yeah, and that's the other place that's mentioned, you know, because he had a great run there. So, the guy's, what, 42 years old, and he's still putting up tremendous numbers. I mean, Yeah. Shot the ball well last year, scored over 20 points a game. Yeah. He's going to help wherever he goes to, unless he has a real bad decline physically. But the only thing is he played less than 60 games on the schedule. And that's never good to have a guy miss that big chunk of the season either. Well, there you go. That's Talking Sports for this morning. We'll check in. I'll check in with Kevin, and I'll let you know, David, and we'll see if we can connect with him tomorrow morning.
7: Oh, I just kind of hang on the Comrex, and we'll talk during the news.
21: Sounds good.
7: 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Topping out around 91. Going to be hot. Showers, thunderstorms possible tonight. We'll see that off and on through the next several days, including the 4th. 83 for Saturday's high, 88 Sunday, 90 on Monday. Right now, a little bit of fog and mist is still really just kind of hanging out at that 68-degree mark as we have a 735. 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
0: For KBRFRadio.com News, I'm News Director Derek Sidian. One person was hurt following a two-vehicle collision on the outskirts of Perham Wednesday morning. State troopers say that at around 9:15, two Jeep SUVs were heading south on Highway 78 near Highway 10 when they collided. 69-year-old Cynthia Sawyer of Deer Creek was transported to Perham Health for treatment of non-life-threatening injuries. The drivers of both vehicles were not hurt. The Ottertail County Historical Society is sponsoring an exterior tour of the Fergus Falls State Hospital on Friday, July 10th at 7 o'clock. Participants will meet at the west end of the main complex. Parking is available in the Government Services parking lot. The cost of the tour is $10. As access to the interior is closed, the tour, led by retired Historical Society Executive Director Chris Schulke, will explore the hospital's history while walking around the unique, awe-inspiring exterior. Historical Society Manager Leanne Newlibe warns that the tour elicits a gamut of emotions. Some of the stories are uplifting and comical, some are sad, while others are uncomfortable and disturbing. The 117 years of the state hospital's history is so complex, but the tour will present as accurate a picture as possible, the good, the bad, and the ugly. For more information, visit otchs.org. Starting next week, two new exhibits will be opening in Cadet's Galleries for the summer. The inaugural Beck Biennial Invitational in the Charles Beck Gallery and 40 Acres for 40 Years, a solo exhibition by Mary Guthormson Erickson in Studio K. Both exhibitions will be on view July 7th through August 15th, with a public opening reception on Thursday, July 16th from 5 to 7. Admission is free and all are welcome. The inaugural Beck Biennial Invitational honors the artistic legacy of renowned Fergus Falls artist Charles Beck while celebrating the creative voices of local and regional artists. Inspired by Beck's enduring connection to the region, the artists featured in this exhibition explore themes of landscape, community, belonging, and personal history through a wide range of mediums. Also on view this summer, Studio K will feature 40 Acres for 40 Years, drawing inspiration from four decades spent on a Finnish farmstead and the restorative landscapes of Minnesota's woodlands and lakes. Erickson's exhibition is a celebration of observation, gratitude, and belonging. Cadet's Gallery's artistic director, Stacy Wendt, says that together, these two exhibitions celebrate the powerful connections between place, memory, creativity, and community, values that have long been at the heart of Cadet's Galleries. I'll be back with more KBRFRadio.com news after this. What's the Ox
2: say? Wrapping up the week on Hot Talk with the Ox as we head into the 4th of July, hear previously aired segments of the show Thursday and Friday with a special pre-taped Ox and Friends for the last hour on Friday as the Ox and Friends talk all things America, semi-quincentennial, fireworks, barbecue, and such, so not at Pioneer Place Theater this week. Please enjoy Hot Talk with the Ox from 2 to 5, and we'll see you back in studio Monday on KBRF. What's the Ox say?
0: KBRFRadio.com news continues. Senator Amy Klobuchar announced her plan to expand Minnesota's rural economy Wednesday during a stop in Moorhead. Klobuchar's plan includes opening and expanding domestic and international markets for rural businesses and farmers, help families with day-to-day costs and thrive in greater Minnesota, and modernize rural broadband and infrastructure. Klobuchar made the announcement while campaigning. She is the DFL-endorsed candidate running against several Republican challengers. Minnesota Congresswoman Angie Craig is criticizing the Trump administration's decision not to renew the United States-Mexico-Canada agreement known as USMCA.
1: The ranking Democrat on the House Agriculture Committee says North American trade is vital to farmers and agricultural businesses, pointing to recent testimony from agriculture leaders. Craig argues the administration ignored those concerns and says Congress must play a central role in any future trade negotiations with Canada and Mexico because of its constitutional authority over trade policy. The heat is sending more Minnesotans to the water, and the DNR wants to make sure everyone gets home safely. Spokeswoman Lisa Dugan.
3: Make sure that you have somebody who's watching the people that are in your group and to kind of keep an eye out for someone who may be in trouble. They may not be able to call out for help if they're in a dangerous situation.
1: Dugan says drowning can happen quickly and silently.
3: They may not be raising their hands above their heads and waving you down or calling for help.
1: The Minnesota DNR is stepping up water patrols across the state this 4th of July weekend. For KBRFradio.com News, I'm Derek Sidian. 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
24: With the Wall Street Business Report, I'm Bill Alexander. President Donald Trump took in nearly $1.2 billion from his crypto businesses last year. Trump got more than $500 million from his World Liberty Financial business, according to the required annual disclosure report with the Office of Government Ethics. It also showed another crypto business took in more than $600 million. New Federal Reserve Chair Kevin Warsh said Wednesday that the central bank would remain independent and seek to bring down inflation. In remarks at a central bank conference in Portugal, Warsh said that if businesses or households thought the Fed would accept inflation above 2%, they'd be disappointed. Automakers reported a mixed batch of second quarter U.S. sales on Wednesday. General Motors delivered nearly 715,000 vehicles, a drop of 4.2% from the year-ago period. Toyota, Hyundai, and Jeep maker Stellantis all reported modest gains, roughly in line with analysts' expectations. For the Wall Street Business Report, I'm Bill Alexander in Washington.
7: 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It is 7:44, and we're joined by Kerry Ostis with Team Ostis. Good morning, Kerry.
25: Hey, good morning. Good morning. How's Dave?
7: Dave is excellent. It's been a while since I've had a chance to talk to you, but always love following your auctions online. It's one of the great things that you do over at Team Ostis is you make auctions available online as well.
25: And you know what? We were talking about that the other day with a person that we're doing an auction for, and they loved that too. They said you give buyers an opportunity and sellers an opportunity to both sell live, have an online event as well, and we love doing both of that. And, you know, speaking of that, Dave, we just got done with our big Midwest summer Roundup consignment auction event, and it was our 17th annual. And we actually, again, looking back to some of the other auctions, again, had several states involved. I mean, we sold stuff all the way to Colorado, West Virginia, Pennsylvania. I mean, you name it, plus local states, South Dakota, North Dakota, and, of course, Minnesota as well. We had Canada involved. We had Mexico involved. And, I mean, stuff just literally went all over. And set some really, really good prices on some John Deere tractors. We sold a classic 67 Chevy that brought outstanding money. So, you know, it was just a great event. Speaking about looking ahead to what we have, and by the way, happy 4th of July weekend to everybody. Great time to celebrate our American USA heritage, 250 years, amazing, and where we are today and where they started 250 years ago is amazing, and the vision that they had. So celebrate it and do it well, and happy birthday, America, 250 years, amazing. We have a relocation auction, Dave. I want to talk about that July 7th, a couple of highlights. I got a 68 Mustang Rust-O-Mud Mustang, beautiful car, all completely redone. That's coming up. And a Kubota tractor, another highlight there, a 2005 Kubota BX2380 utility diesel tractor. And that has the snow blower as well as the mower deck. That thing only has 14 actual hours, literally brand new. And then, of course, a lot of tools, shop equipment, car-related stuff, some home-related things. That's going to be right in Fergus Falls live with two items online, those two big items there, poor Don and Colleen Leroy. They've sold their home and relocating. We got the Gordon Crumwoody retirement auction down in Wheaton, and, of course, tractors, combines, four-wheel drive, semi-tractor, trailers, all that type of stuff. That's coming up on Thursday, July 9th. So look for that, folks. Dave, they can find all the information, of course, on our website. And that is Team Austin's or AustinsAuctioneers.com. So both of those have live on site. And then, of course, we have some online bidding components on that, too, as we talk. So, and you can either go to high bid on our place and also on the farm machinery. We use equipment facts as well. So you can get in equipment facts a bid, too, if you need to do that. So any questions, talk about an auction or talk about having an auction, 218-998-4454. So great to talk, Dave, as always. And happy 4th, everybody. Enjoy your Friday and your weekend.
7: Have a happy 4th, too, Kerry. 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
7: That is Kerry Austin with United Country, or with Team Austin's Auctioneers. It is 7:47 on the way. We're going to find out what's happening in the sports world. We'll take you through that. Also, a little look at your forecast. Weather spotters on the way as well. 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
7: 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Forecast for today, going to be up around 91, hot, hot, hot. That's going to bring in some storms tonight. 67 for tonight's low, 87 for tomorrow's high. A little bit of showers coming in a Friday night into the 4th as well, 83 for the 4th of July, 63 for Saturday night's low. They're still saying some showers and thunderstorms. I'm really hoping they move off. I know there's so many people planning on having just phenomenal displays coming up this Saturday. So hopefully we can get out there and watch all those great fireworks. 90 and hot on Monday. It is 68 right now. Fergus Falls winds on the east at 5. 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Fergus Falls, 6 o'clock at 66 degrees. Last 24 hours, we had a high of 82 and a low of 63. John Waller, Pelican Rapids, had 62 degrees at 6:15 and had a high yesterday of 85. And Michelle Oberlein, 10 Mile Lake, had 65 degrees. High yesterday of 81, a low of 65. Weather Almanac, this date last year, we had a high of 66 and a low, or a high of 86 and a low of 66. And our record temps on this date, back in 2012, we had 99 degrees, and back in 1924, we had 49 degrees. 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
20: With SRN News, I'm Rich Thomason in Washington. There are various weather advisories, including extreme heat warnings posted across the east as dangerous heat waves send temperatures into the triple digits. Cooling centers have opened their doors in many places, offering some relief from the intense heat and the smothering humidity. Unfurling a banner once they got there, police say a couple climbed to the very top of the Empire State Building, atop the antenna mast, more than 1,400 feet above the street. They're under arrest now, facing a whole host of charges. It's a horror story out of rural southeast Ohio.
12: Authorities say 16 children from the same family who were rescued from a rundown home in rural Ohio were living in horrific conditions and confined to just one room over much of the past 4 years. Benton County Prosecutor William Archer says the case is not a human trafficking case.
13: This is clearly involved a multi-generational family in a very limited situation.
12: Investigators say some of the children discovered were unable to speak. The children's parents and two grandparents are now charged with felony child endangerment. Sound courtesy WSYX. I'm Lisa Dwyer.
20: Former CIA Director John Brennan is suing the Trump administration.
14: Brennan is demanding a court order that would require officials to preserve records from investigations targeting him. Brennan filed the lawsuit on Wednesday. He says those records would help him mount a defense on vindictive prosecution grounds in case the Trump administration may indict him in the future. The lawsuit says Brennan is facing separate investigations based in Florida.
20: Correspondent Andrew Stewart. Russia launching a massive drone and missile attack on Kiev, killing at least 17 civilians, injuring many more. The Dow futures up 86 points. SRN News.
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2: 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So not at Pioneer Place Theater this week. 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
15: What's the Ox say?
16: AP Sports, I'm Mike Hempen. The U.S. is on to the round of 16 in the World Cup following a 2-0 win over Bosnia-Herzegovina. The Americans did it by playing with 10 men after losing a player to a red card following a foul in the 64th minute. This fan says they got the job done.
17: We got through. That's all that matters. It was looking a little rough there, that red card. Not going to talk about it.
16: Belgium beat Senegal 3-2 in overtime and will play the U.S. on Monday. England defeated Congo 2-1. Former NBA star Malik Beasley pleaded not guilty to gambling charges. The Boston Celtics traded 2024 NBA Finals MVP Jaylen Brown to the 76ers for Paul George and 4 draft picks. Two-time Stanley Cup winning goalie Sergei Bobrovsky has signed a 3-year, $21 million free agent deal with Toronto. I'm Mike Hempen, AP Sports.
26: This is M&M Sports. I'm Mike Grimm. The Twins got 5 solid innings from Taj Bradley and beat the Astros in Houston last night 8-3. Bradley struck out 11 to move to 7-3 on the year. Manager Derek Shelton.
27: I think he's done a really good job navigating it. 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
26: Josh Bell, Cody Clemens, and Luke Kuechel all hit homers. The Twins are off tonight. They'll be in New York to face the Yankees tomorrow. The AAA Saints lost at home in St. Paul to Buffalo last night 3-2. The Lynx got good news. They have star player Nafisa Collier and center Dorca Juhas back to practice.

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2: 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Coming up on 8 o'clock, we're going to take you through a little bit of a look at what's happening in the old sports world, including what took place in Fergus Falls. As we've got some post 30 senior Legion tops Brainerd 13-8. Fergus Falls post 30 traveled to Brainerd on Wednesday night and earned a 13-8 victory over host Post 255 in the senior American Legion Division baseball game. Parker Tilkey earned the win on the mound, pitching four innings and allowing four hits and seven runs in four earned. He walked three and struck out six. Jacob Frauding pitched the final three innings, allowing two hits and one unearned run while walking four and striking out three. Post 30 jumped out Brainerd starter Kosh Kalugi early, scoring five runs in the top of the first inning. Nolan Fostool reached on an error and moved to second on a bunt by Cam Weidrick, with the Fostool earth scoring position. Brody Krein delivered an RBI triple to score the first run of the game. So again, nice little victory on American Legion post number 30. When I was in Washington, D.C. and Baltimore last week, I was wearing my post 30 baseball hat. It's got, you know, the FF and then the flags, kind of a flag motif on each F, and got a lot of compliments. It's a very sharp looking hat, so those American Legion boys must be looking up pretty good. Let's find out what took place in the junior division. East Grand Forks sweeps a junior Legion doubleheader in Fergus Falls, as the Fergus Falls junior Legion team dropped a home doubleheader to East Grand Forks on Monday, falling 7-3 in the opener and 6-5 in the nightcap. The losses dropped the Fergus Falls record to 4-8 as they'll resume play on Tuesday, July 7th, when they host a doubleheader against Alexandria. 68 right now in Fergus Falls. It is News Talk 1250 KBRF. The Minnesota Twins got five impressive innings from starting pitcher Taj Bradley and beat the Houston Astros last night 8-3. Bradley struck out 11 Houston hitters over his five innings of work, walking three and allowing only four hits. He improved to 7-3 on the season. Twins designated hitter Josh Bell got things going with a tape measuring a two-run home run in the first inning. Bradley gave up an early 2-0 lead. The second baseman Cody Clemens also added a three-run shot in the second inning. Minnesota never looked back. Luke Kieschel hit a solo homer in the eighth, and the Twins improved to 42-46 and sit in third place in the AL Central. Minnesota is 2.5 games back for the final American League wildcard spot. The Astros fell to 43-46. The Twins are off tonight and open a three-game series at Yankee Stadium tomorrow night. Triple A, St. Paul Saints lost to Buffalo 3-2 last night, allowing a ninth-inning homer that was the difference. All of St. Paul's runs were scored on a pair of solo homers from second baseman Cody Morissette. The Saints dropped to 46-35 on the season, while the visiting Bisons improved to 40-43. Game three of a six-game series is tonight at CHS Field, downtown St. Paul. Minnesota Wild are busy trying to fill holes in their lineup yesterday in day one of the NHL free agency. They signed a 34-year-old goaltender, Calvin Picard, to a one-year, $1 million contract, plus former Wild draft pick Mason Shaw to a two-way contract to help with both the NHL and AHL clubs. Picard has played 11 seasons, including the last 3 years in Edmonton. Will help fill a void left by Philip Gustafson, who will miss the start of the season recovering from an off-season surgery. Shaw, 27, was a fourth-round pick by the Wild back in 17, and his only NHL experience has been with the Wild. The Wild also signed both defensemen Zach Wilzane and forward Nick Foligno to one-year contracts. Both could have hit the open market as unrestricted free agents. In other news, forward Matt Zuccarello signed a one-year contract for $1 million plus a bonus with the LA Kings. The Minnesota Timberwolves must realize it's a long shot, but they're still looking to add an all-time great to the roster. According to The Athletic, Minnesota has reached out to veteran free agents.

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1: Breaking news this hour from Town Hall. I'm Rich Thomason. Keep cool. That's the challenge across the east as a punishing heat wave bears down. Temperatures in the triple digits are in the forecast, along with sky-high humidity.
2: It could break a record. New York City could get to 98 today and 100 tomorrow. AccuWeather says if the thermometer hits 100 degrees in the Big Apple, it will be the first time in 14 years since the summer of 2012. And it's expected to be even hotter across the river in New Jersey, where it could hit 101 in Newark today and 101 on Friday. A heat dome covering about a third of the country, making for a very hot 4th of July weekend. Laura Winters reporting.
1: And the Midwest has also seen its share of oppressively dangerous heat. In Ukraine, the danger is posed by a storm of Russian drones and missiles.
3: At least 13 people have died, with scores more injured in Ukraine's capital after a large-scale Russian drone and missile attack. Rescue workers and equipment were deployed to handle the aftermath of the attack, while many residents took shelter at metro stations. Ihor Kimenko, Ukraine's interior minister, said 20 residential buildings were severely damaged or partially destroyed by the strikes. Russia has intensified its attacks on Kyiv in recent weeks. The attacks come as Ukrainian drone attacks on Russian military sites and energy facilities has caused fuel shortages and disrupted supply lines inside of Russia. I'm Karen Shamas.
1: America's employers hired just 57,000 people last month. That's less than half the hiring number in May. Hiring tumbled amid higher inflation as well as turmoil abroad. On Wall Street, ahead of this morning's opening bell, stock futures are higher and Dow futures are up 259 points, while the Nasdaq futures are ahead 151 points. More on these stories, townhall.com.
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1: It's whale watching season in Brazil.
6: Rio de Janeiro's Guanabara Bay always boasts postcard scenery, but this time of year, at humpback whales. In the 40 years since commercial whaling was halted, their numbers have grown. Biologist Pedro Froisch of the Humpback Whales Project says from 2000 to 1988 to 35,000 last year. The group estimates that's close to the amount before commercial whaling began. And that's prompting a boom for whale watching excursions, especially now during their annual migration. It takes them through Brazilian waters between June and November. I'm Ben Thomas.
1: Canada is set to compete in the Eurovision Song Contest for the first time next year. The European Broadcasting Union and Canadian broadcaster CBC announcing that Canada will join the contest in Bulgaria May 2027. Townhall.com. One blue state wants to charge employers with workers on Medicaid.
7: New Jersey Governor Mikey Sherrill has signed a measure that will make employers pay a fee if they have at least 50 employees on Medicaid. Proponents say it's about fairness because employers benefit from having some lower-income workers with taxpayer-funded health coverage. Fees would start at $325 a year for each employee and top out at $725, depending on how many employees are on Medicaid. Other states, such as California, are considering similar fees. The left-leaning Center on Budget and Policy Priorities says the fees could lead to companies employing fewer people from low-income households. I'm Donna Water.
1: The Vatican taking a hard-line stance toward a traditionalist society that consecrated bishops without the Pope's consent. The Vatican declares group formally broke with the Catholic Church and it excommunicated the bishops. More on these stories at townhall.com. www.newyorkcitynews.com.
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0: 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We got 6 after 8. Hoping everybody's having just an absolute great start to your day. On the way in just a moment or so, we're going to get into a news break with our news director, Derek City, and he'll take us through the latest in KBRFradio.com news. Check in with weather spotters. We got a look at sports. That's on the way. Markets also coming up in just about 25 minutes as well. This is News Talk 1250 KBRF 806, and it is currently sitting in at 68 at news time.
12: For KBRFradio.com news, I'm news director Derek Sidian. One person was hurt following a two-vehicle collision on the outskirts of Perham Wednesday morning. State troopers say that at around 9:15, two Jeep SUVs were heading south on Highway 78 near Highway 10 when they collided. 69-year-old Cynthia Sawyer of Deer Creek was transported to Perham Health for treatment of non-life-threatening injuries. The drivers of both vehicles were not hurt. The Ottertail County Historical Society is sponsoring an exterior tour of the Fergus Falls State Hospital on Friday, July 10th at 7 o'clock. Participants will meet at the west end of the main complex. Parking is available in the Government Services parking lot. The cost of the tour is $10. As access to the interior is closed, the tour, led by retired Historical Society Executive Director Chris Schulke, we'll explore the hospital's history while walking around the unique, awe-inspiring exterior. Historical Society Manager Leanne Newlibe warns that the tour elicits a gamut of emotions. Some of the stories are uplifting and comical, some are sad, while others are uncomfortable and disturbing. The 117 years of the state hospital's history is so complex, but the tour will present as accurate a picture as possible, the good, the bad, and the ugly. For more information, visit otchs.org. Starting next week, two new exhibits will be opening in Cadet's Galleries for the summer. The inaugural Beck Biennial Invitational in the Charles Beck Gallery and 40 Acres for 40 Years, a solo exhibition by Mary Guthrumson Erickson in Studio K. Both exhibitions will be on view July 7th through August 15th, with a public opening reception on Thursday, July 16th from 5 to 7. Admission is free and all are welcome. The inaugural Beck Biennial Invitational honors the artistic legacy of renowned Fergus Falls artist Charles Beck while celebrating the creative voices of local and regional artists. Inspired by Beck's enduring connection to the region, the artists featured in this exhibition explore themes of landscape, community, belonging, and personal history through a wide range of mediums. Also on view this summer, Studio K will feature 40 Acres for 40 Years, drawing inspiration from four decades spent on a Finnish farmstead and the restorative landscapes of Minnesota's woodlands and lakes. Erickson's exhibition is a celebration of observation, gratitude, and belonging. Cadet's Gallery's artistic director Stacy Wendt says that together, these two exhibitions celebrate the powerful connections between place, memory, creativity, and community, values that have long been at the heart of Cadet's Galleries. I'll be back with more KBRFradio.com news after this.
13: 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Nature's Garden World, Highway 210 East in Fergus Falls.
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18: 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I'll be there alongside Dan Gladden. 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
19: KBRFradio.com news continues. Senator Amy Klobuchar announced her plan to expand Minnesota's rural economy Wednesday during a stop in Moorhead. Klobuchar's plan includes opening and expanding domestic and international markets for rural businesses and farmers, help families with day-to-day costs and thrive in greater Minnesota, and modernize rural broadband and infrastructure. Klobuchar made the announcement while campaigning. She is the DFL-endorsed candidate running against several Republican challengers. Minnesota Congresswoman Angie Craig is criticizing the Trump administration's decision not to renew the United States-Mexico-Canada Agreement, known as USMCA. The ranking Democrat on the House Agriculture Committee says North American trade is vital to farmers and agricultural businesses, pointing to recent testimony from agriculture leaders. Craig argues the administration ignored those concerns and says Congress must play a central role in any future trade negotiations with Canada and Mexico because of its constitutional authority over trade policy. The heat is sending more Minnesotans to the water, and the DNR wants to make sure everyone gets home safely. Spokeswoman Lisa Dugan.
20: Make sure that you have somebody who's watching the people that are in your group and to kind of keep an eye out for someone who may be in trouble. 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
19: Dugan says drowning can happen quickly and silently.
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19: The Minnesota DNR is stepping up water patrols across the state this 4th of July weekend. For KBRFradio.com news, I'm Derek Sidian. 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
0: 8:12, let's check out our Weather Spotter Network, brought to you by the Otter Tail Power Company and Lakes Country Roofing for Thursday, July 2nd. Yeah, we're already in the middle of July. Well, not the middle, but the 2nd. At 6 o'clock this morning, Fergus Falls at the KBRF studio. We had 66 degrees last 24 hours, had a high of 82 and a low of 63. John Waller, Pelican Rapids, had 62 degrees at 6:15. It had a high yesterday of 85. Michelle Overline at 6:30 had 65 degrees on 10 Mile Lake. Had a high of 81 and a low of 65. Weather Almanac on this date in history. Last year, Fergus Falls had a high of 86 and a low of 66. Our record temps on this date back in 1929, we hit 49 for our low. And back in 2012, we hit 99. 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Today, let's see, going to be hot, 91. A little bit of showers and thunderstorms possible for tonight, and then some rain tomorrow night, Saturday night, 88 and sunny on Sunday, 90 and hot on Monday. Right now, Fergus Falls, we got 13 after 8. 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
1: With SRN News, I'm Rich Thomason in Washington. There are various weather advisories, including extreme heat warnings posted across the east as dangerous heat wave sends temperatures into the triple digits. Cooling centers have opened their doors in many places, offering some relief from the intense heat and the smothering humidity. Unfurling a banner once they got there, police say a couple climbed to the very top of the Empire State Building, atop the antenna mast, more than 1,400 feet above the street. They're under arrest now, facing a whole host of charges. It's a horror story out of rural southeast Ohio.
2: Authorities say 16 children from the same family who were rescued from a rundown home in rural Ohio were living in horrific conditions and confined to just one room over much of the past 4 years. Vinton County Prosecutor William Archer says the case is not a human trafficking case.
3: This is clearly involved a multi-generational family in a very limited situation.
2: Investigators say some of the children discovered were unable to speak. The children's parents and two grandparents are now charged with felony child endangerment. Sound courtesy WSYX. I'm Lisa Dwyer.
1: Former CIA Director John Brennan is suing the Trump administration.
4: Brennan is demanding a court order that would require officials to preserve records from investigations targeting him. Brennan filed the lawsuit on Wednesday. He says those records would help him mount a defense on vindictive prosecution grounds in case the Trump administration may indict him in the future. The lawsuit says Brennan is facing separate investigations based in Florida.
1: Correspondent Andrew Stewart. Russia launching a massive drone and missile attack on Kiev, killing at least 17 civilians, injuring many more. The Dow futures up 86 points. SRN News.
23: Minnesota News Network, I'm Tasha Radel. A Senate hearing at the Capitol provided an update on the Minnesota Department of Human Services paying out benefits and meeting a required deadline from the federal government. DHS was given only 5 months to review more than 5,000 agencies on the high-risk fraud list. Temporary Commissioner John Connolly.
24: This was extraordinary. This was incredibly challenging for the providers. We understand that behind these provider or served by these provider organizations are people.
23: Because the deadline wasn't met, some good providers lost payments and people lost benefits. Minnesota Congresswoman Angie Craig is criticizing the Trump administration's decision not to renew the United States-Mexico-Canada agreement. And before you light the fuse this 4th of July, the state fire marshal wants Minnesotans to remember that only non-explosive novelty fireworks are legal in the state. This is MNN.
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9: 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Farm women face challenges in three key areas: childcare, ensuring safety on the farm, and looking out for the viability of the farm business. The New York Center for Agricultural Medicine and Health put together a panel to talk about that recently, and Florence Beacott from Penn State University Extension observed,
0: So I think there is like the weight on women's shoulders. We're seen as the caregivers of our families and of society. But at some point, who is there to help the helpers? I think that's the important question.
9: Bicot says farm women are often seen as caretakers, even though many are actively involved in the farming business.
0: When you don't have the resources that you need to be successful, we can tell each other and be supportive all day long. But if you don't have access to the childcare that you need, for example, at the end of the day, it wears down on people.
9: Ann says Bicot, there's a price to be paid when farm women lack the help and support they need to pull it off.
0: When we have conversations about the future of agriculture in rural areas, if we don't have that social and physical infrastructure in our rural communities, it makes it hard to attract and retain people. And to have families who want to move there and stay there are able to stay where they grew up.
9: Another panelist weighs in tomorrow. That's Farm to Fork. I'm Daryl Anderson.
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13: AP Sports, I'm Mike Hempen. The U.S. is on to the round of 16 in the World Cup following a 2-0 win over Bosnia-Herzegovina. The Americans did it by playing with 10 men after losing a player to a red card following a foul in the 64th minute. This fan says they got the job done.
14: We got through. That's all that matters. It was looking a little rough there, that red card. Not going to talk about it.
13: Belgium beat Senegal 3-2 in overtime and will play the U.S. on Monday. England defeated Congo 2-1. Former NBA star Malik Beasley pleaded not guilty to gambling charges. The Boston Celtics traded 2024 NBA Finals MVP Jaylen Brown to the 76ers for Paul George and 4 draft picks. Two-time Stanley Cup winning goalie Sergei Bobrovsky has signed a 3-year, $21 million free agent deal with Toronto. I'm Mike Hempen, AP Sports.
31: This is MNN Sports. I'm Mike Grimm. The Twins got 5 solid innings from Taj Bradley and beat the Astros in Houston last night 8-3. Bradley struck out 11 to move to 7-3 on the year. Manager Derek Shelton.
15: I think he's done a really good job navigating it. Give credit to him because he stayed in his delivery. 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I mean, you're talking about guys that are really good players, and he had the ability to execute pitches. 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
31: Josh Bell, Cody Clemens, and Luke Kuechel all hit homers. The Twins are off tonight. They'll be in New York to face the Yankees tomorrow. The AAA Saints lost at home in St. Paul to Buffalo last night 3-2. The Lynx got good news. They have star player Nafisa Collier and center Dorca Juhas back to practice. First place Minnesota's at New York tomorrow. Neither expected back, though, for that game. The Wild lost forward Mats Zuccarello to free agency yesterday to the Kings, but retained Zach Bogosian and inked backup goalie Calvin Pickard to a 1-year deal. This is MNN Sports.
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3: Good morning. Time for opening markets on the Red River Farm Network. I'm Don Wick, and as we look at those first few ticks across the board, just first reminder, a regular trading day today. Tomorrow, markets are closed in observance of the 4th of July holiday, futures markets anyway. The grain trade will be reopening Sunday night. Now, taking a look at those early quotes this morning, we're up about 1.25 cents right now for September Minneapolis wheat. Chicago up about 3 cents. The corn market 1 to 3 cents higher, soybean 6 to 7 cents higher. Part of the focus has been on some of the export numbers, I should say. We're going to be looking at some of that data as the day goes on. And for the final trading day of the holiday shortened week, the Bureau of Labor Statistics out with their June employment numbers. The U.S. added 57,000 jobs during the month of June. The trade was looking for something closer to 115,000. That compared to a gain of some 129,000 during the month of May. Despite that, we're looking at the Dow right now up by 89 points. Checking quotes, we have, as mentioned, Minneapolis wheat September, 2.25 higher, 6.20¾. Chicago wheat September, a nickel higher, 6.05. Hard red winter wheat July down 2.5. In the corn market, July 1.25 higher, 4.22¼. New crop corn 1.5 higher at 4.43¼. Soybeans for the month of November in its 11.56¼. That's 7.5 cents higher. Cattle futures, cash cattle, saw some activity yesterday, $3 to $5 lower. 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
21: Because of the trajectory of things. 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Or you can see the anger on somebody's face. They become nothing but anger, and they're at the grocery store hitting you with their shopping carts. 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
26: This city along the shores of Lake Michigan has long had an important role in the shipping and transportation of the area. And in World War II, it made changes to meet the demands of a global conflict. The story is this edition of The American Countryside.
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26: About halfway between Milwaukee and Green Bay, on the shores of Lake Michigan, you'll find the city of Manitowoc. As Kathy Green describes, this became a logical place for an important industry.
30: We're right here on the Manitowoc River, so geographically, we're a great place to put a shipyard together, and that's what happened here back in the mid-1800s.
26: Over the decades, these shipyards in Manitowoc grew with the shipping industry and the technology of the day.
30: From the mid-1800s building wooden schooners, those are those 2- and 3-mast wooden ships that carried everything from grain to passengers. And as shipbuilding evolved, the shipyards here did as well. So into iron and steel-hulled vessels.
26: Shipbuilding changed once again here in the early 1940s.
30: When World War II came about and the Navy was looking for places who could build submarines, Manitowoc won one of those contracts, and we built 28 of those in the war.
26: Initially, the type of subs made here were constructed in Groton, Connecticut. However, there was a good reason to expand to Manitowoc.
30: Having these, you know, they call them the freshwater submarines, was really tactically important because this is a very safe area, right? So you're so far from the coast. We weren't vulnerable like an East Coast shipyard.
26: A location in the interior of the country was considered safer from a possible enemy coastal attack. They have one of those old subs here, the Cobia. His story next time as we travel the countryside in Manitowoc, Wisconsin. I'm Andrew McCray.
0: I'm Tim Lesmeister, and this is from the pages of the Outdoor News, brought to you by Onyx Fish. Freshwater Fishing Hall of Famer Mr. Walleye Gary Roach says the walleye peak seems to still be going on, and he thinks it's going to probably go for a couple more weeks, into July even. I'll tell you what that means, but first...
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0: Freshwater Fishing Hall of Famer Mr. Walleye Gary Roach says the walleye peak is being extended this year in just about every lake in the upper Midwest due to weather conditions. The water temperatures have remained a little cooler than normal, and this means that walleyes tend to stay shallower. They don't move out into that deeper water, into that mid-lake structure, and so you can still catch a lot of fish by trolling crankbaits in the shallower water over the sand and the rocks and the rubble. You can use live bait rigs over those big sand flats and fish those shallower, weedier flats with lures that run right along the edge of that vegetation. A live bait rig works real well for that. He said it's probably going to be mid-July now before these fish actually work themselves out to that deeper structure and start suspending. So take advantage of the situation and fish those shallow water techniques because... it's a lot more fun, and the fish seem to be a lot more active when they're in the shallows. And just hope that this walleye peak lasts for a little bit longer. This is from the pages of the Outdoor News.
6: 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It's ours. For the record, is made possible by the generous support of the Fergus Falls Monument Company. Russell Erlinson, 89, Fergus Falls, passed away on June 19th at Pioneer Care. Memorial service will be held at 11 o'clock this afternoon at the Olson Funeral Home, or 11 o'clock this morning at the Olson Funeral Home and Cremation Service. Visitation starts at 10. That's for Russell Erlinson. Christy Krause, 51, Earl Underwood, passed away on Saturday at Fargo. Memorial service will be held this afternoon at 1 o'clock at the Alliance Church in Battle Lake with visitation an hour prior to the time of the service. Arrangements with the Glen Nelson Funeral Home for Battle Lake for Christy Krause. Gary Johnson, 81, Earl Henning, passed away on January 10th at his home with his family by his side. Memorial service will be held 11 o'clock on Monday at Leaf Mountain Lutheran Church of Earl Clitheroe. Visitation will be an hour prior to the time of the service. Burial will be at the Minnesota State Veterans Cemetery near Little Falls. And that is for Gary Johnson. And those are the announcements for the record. Heard weekday mornings at 8:40, evenings 5:15, Saturdays 7:50, and Sunday mornings at 10:30. You can also read them at kbrfradio.com. It is 8:43. 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
9: 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This is Pastor Ruth Hetland from First Lutheran Church in Fergus Falls, and today's broadcast is sponsored by Tonseth Lutheran Church. I'll share a scripture reading with you today from St. Matthew, the 9th and 10th chapters. Then Jesus went about all the cities and villages, teaching in their synagogues and proclaiming the good news of the kingdom and curing every disease and every sickness. When he saw the crowds, he had compassion for them because they were harassed and helpless, like sheep without a shepherd. Then he said to his disciples, "The harvest is plentiful, but the laborers are few. Therefore, ask the Lord of the harvest to send out laborers into his harvest." Then Jesus summoned his 12 disciples and gave them authority over unclean spirits to cast them out and to cure every disease and every sickness. These are the names of the 12 apostles: first Simon, also known as Peter, and his brother Andrew, James, son of Zebedee, and his brother John, Philip and Bartholomew, Thomas and Matthew, the tax collector, James, son of Alphaeus and Thaddeus, Simon the Canaanite, and Judas Iscariot, the one who betrayed him. These 12 Jesus sent out with the following instructions: do not take a road leading to Gentiles, and do not enter a Samaritan town, but go rather to the lost sheep of the house of Israel. As you go, proclaim the good news. The kingdom of heaven has come near. Cure the sick, raise the dead, cleanse those with a skin disease, cast out demons. You received without payment, give without payment. Here ends the reading. Vex King writes, "They asked, 'Why is it important to be kind?' I said, 'Because we walk past hundreds of people every day, and none of them wear signs that say, "I'm grieving," "I'm exhausted," or "I'm barely holding it all together." But they are everywhere. Kindness may be the only softness they receive today." Matthew chapters 8 and 9 are essentially a catalog of healing miracles. Jesus healing a leper, a paralyzed servant, Peter's mother-in-law, two demon-possessed men, a paralyzed man, a bleeding woman, a dead girl, two blind men. It's almost relentless. Matthew is making a point. This is what the kingdom of God looks like. Bodies restored, outcasts included, the broken made whole. And in the midst of these stories, Jesus looks out at the crowds, and what he saw broke his heart open. Not their sin, not their failure, not their lack of faith. He saw that they were harassed and helpless. I bet most of us here understand that feeling in our own ways. Life can be pretty challenging, to say the least. I don't need to start listing all the ways. You know very well, in your own life, the kinds of struggles and difficulties that have come your way or to people you love. Every soul knows what it is to feel at the end of their rope. The Greek words here for harassed and helpless are eskolmenoi and eremenoi. Eskolmenoi means to be troubled, distressed, torn. Some scholars translate it as flayed or lacerated, like skin that has been roughed up raw. Eremenoi means thrown down, prostrate, lying on the ground, unable to get up. These are visceral, physical images. Jesus isn't seeing people who are mildly inconvenienced. He's seeing people who are absolutely spent, ground down by life, unable to rise. Worn out and bewildered, like sheep who had been wandering so long they'd forgotten what it felt like to rest. And the scripture says he had compassion for them. The word in Greek is splagnitzomai. It means a compassion that comes from the gut, a visceral, physical, can't look away kind of love. And just as Jesus looked at the people around him with love and compassion, God looks at you in your most harassed and helpless moments, the 4 a.m. moments, the can't catch your breath moments, the when will this wave pass moments. And what arises in the heart of God is not disappointment or impatience or pity. It's that gut level, can't look away compassion. Whatever you are facing today, please know that you are seen in your exhaustion. You are known in your wandering. You are not God forsaken. I pray that truth surrounds you with peace and helps calm the worries in your mind. Because peace is such a gift, isn't it? It comes from being seen and known by God and by others. But also peace is a practice, the practice of letting go and letting be, the practice of allowing thoughts to pass, the practice of allowing others to be others and allowing yourself to be yourself, the practice of forgiveness, the practice of release, the practice of patience, the practice of surrender, the practice of remembering to breathe. Are you breathing? Take a deep breath in and out right now. But the story, it doesn't end with Jesus' compassion for the weary. Then Jesus does something interesting. He doesn't just comfort the weary crowds and send them home. He turns to his disciples and says, go, heal, give. Freely you have received. Freely give. The compassion you have received is never meant to stop with you. I read a story recently that reminded me about this. I'll share it with you. It read, I work the morning shift at a grocery store, and one day a young mother came to my register with bread, milk, fruit, and diapers. When the total appeared on the screen, her face changed. Quietly, she started removing items. First the fruit, then the juice, then the diapers. She kept saying, it's okay. I don't need everything. The line behind her was silent. Then an elderly man stepped forward. Put it all back, he said. She shook her head. I can't afford it. He smiled and put his card on the counter. Today, let me help. And the woman stood there speechless. When she received her receipt, tears filled her eyes. As she left, the man picked up his single loaf of bread and said, sometimes life gives you the chance to be the help you once needed. Sometimes life gives you the chance to be the help you once needed. Every time you have felt harassed and helpless, and we all have been, you were being prepared to recognize that look in someone else's eyes, to offer assistance, to take some time to sit with them, to walk beside them, to remind them to breathe, to say with your whole presence, this too is part of it. This is part of life. And you are not alone. And you are so loved. Freely you have received. Now freely give. In Jesus' name we pray. Amen. God bless you today and every day. With love, Pastor Ruth.

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5: Breaking news this hour from Town Hall. Amit Thomason. Just in time for Independence Day, dangerous heat wave really cranking up across a large swath of the east. Didn't cool down much overnight, and today dangerously high temperatures and humidity are in the forecast. Iran is warning that oil tankers moving through the Strait of Hormuz must use its approved routes or face a forceful response. Still, Vice President Vance remains optimistic about talks regarding the fate of the Straits.
6: Just ensuring that we can-

0: continue to make the progress on that. And that's what they're focused on. And then, you know, we're going to, obviously, we're worried about the nuclear issue. We're going to start talking about that. So right now, the talks are going well. It's still pretty early.
1: 8 days after the earthquakes in Venezuela, a security guard has been rescued from the rubble of a collapsed shopping mall. Hiring slowed significantly in June, that according to the government's newly released monthly employment report.
2: Non-farm payrolls for June increased by a seasonally adjusted 57,000 for the month, slower than the downwardly revised 129,000 added in May and worse than the 115,000 Dow Jones consensus forecast. The unemployment rate, however, dropped to 4.2% and slightly ahead of the 4.1% where it was a year ago. The move lower was largely due to a slump in the labor force participation rate, which dropped 0.3 percentage points to 61.5, the lowest since March of 2021. Bernie Bennett in Washington.
1: In the small village of Hamden, southeast Ohio, authorities say 16 children from the same family have been rescued after they were held in deplorable conditions, confined to a single room for the past 4 years. Their parents and two grandparents charged with felony child endangerment. Watching Wall Street this morning, the stocks are trading higher. The Dow is up 339 points, NASDAQ ahead 185. Townhall.com.
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1: Officials in Thailand say an 11-year-old boy has crashed a pickup truck into a group of monks on a pilgrimage walk, killing eight. A total of 35 were on the pilgrimage earlier today. Five of the monks were killed at the scene. Three others died in the hospital, according to a local governor. 14 others were hospitalized. Police say the boy is in custody. The cause of the accident is still under investigation, but authorities say they were told by the monks that they saw the vehicle swerving before it ran off the road, crashing into the group. The Ebola outbreak in eastern Congo has expanded to more than 1,300 confirmed cases, and it still hasn't peaked. Amid funerals, overwhelmed clinics, and communities struggling with fear and distrust, life goes on. People still gather for World Cup matches, nightlife, and daily routines. However, the funeral of a six-month-old baby serves as a grim reminder that Ebola can infect anyone. The cost of losing focus is high. Townhall.com. The Tennessee State Museum hopes to bring a beloved attraction back to life.
4: The Tennessee Foxtrot Carousel was the creation of Nashville-born artist Red Grooms, featuring renderings of figures from Tennessee history, including Chet Atkins and Davy Crockett. The downtown Nashville riverfront attraction, beset by financial problems, was dismantled in 2003 and put into storage. Now, museum officials are trying to find partners to help fund the ride's rehabilitation. Jason Walker reporting.
1: New Federal Reserve Chairman Kevin Warsh is insisting the central bank will remain independent during his watch while it looks to fight inflation. When asked about President Trump's desire for lower interest rates, Warsh underscores the Fed's independence from day-to-day politics, took over as Fed chairman in late May. Town Hall.
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4: This is M&M Sports. I'm Mike Grimm. The Twins got five solid innings from Taj Bradley and beat the Astros in Houston last night 8-3. Bradley struck out 11 to move to 7-3 on the year. Manager Derek Shelton.
8: I think he's done a really good job navigating it. 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I mean, you're talking about guys that are really good players, and he had the ability to execute pitches. But overall, I thought he was really good.
4: Josh Bell, Cody Clemens, and Luke Kuechel all hit homers. The Twins are off tonight. They'll be in New York to face the Yankees tomorrow. The AAA Saints lost at home in St. Paul to Buffalo last night 3-2. The Lynx got good news. They have star player Nafisa Collier and center Dorca Juhas back to practice. First place Minnesota's at New York tomorrow. Neither expected back, though, for that game. The Wild lost forward Mats Zuccarello to free agency yesterday to the Kings, but retained Zach Bogosian and inked backup goalie Calvin Pickard to a one-year deal. This is M&N Sports.
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18: Good Thursday morning. It is 10 after 9. Hoping everybody's having a great start to your day. I turned on the camera already, so I'm one ahead of normal.
19: Okay, we're good. It's Thursday. It's almost the 4th. Oh, my goodness. Yeah. Just a couple more days.
18: 250.
19: Do you know what? I heard the most, and I tried to find it so we could play it, but I couldn't get my hands on it. the most disturbing montage from college-age kids.
18: Oh.
19: Talking about the 4th of July. Most of them couldn't even tell this person who was interviewing them why we celebrate the 4th of July.
18: I've seen videos like that. Were they on the beach?
19: Yes. Yep.
18: Yeah. The ones I saw were on a beach. And
19: I hope these kids were all dead drunk because
18: they're dumb as a brick. Well, there's one that knew what the
19: answer. One girl.
18: I think we both saw the same.
19: Yeah,
18: one.
19: And she could answer just about everything. Now when you come to questions like who signed the Declaration of Independence and you know that kind of stuff, maybe we can forgive them for not coming up with all the right names there. But why we celebrate? How old is our country?
18: Yep.
19: If you haven't seen 250 year anniversary or birthday celebration
18: everywhere,
19: you are living under a rock.
18: I saw one guy, they're like, who was the famous general that led us to victory in the Revolutionary War? One guy goes, Hitler? And it's like, dude, really?
19: I know. They had the dumbest answers. And they were talking about when they were asking who signed the Declaration of Independence, one said George H.W. Bush. And I'm like, do you realize how long ago that was? I mean, 250 years.
18: How old is this country? Somebody said 86 years old.
19: I know. Unbelievable. Where have these kids been? And what are they learning? Oh, my goodness.
18: They're learning that there's 56 sexes and guys could be girls could be guys.
19: I tell you, I don't get it. This is like, if you know your Bible at all, this feels like a little like Sodom and Gomorrah. I mean, this country is just tanking on all the crazy things that it believes and is trying to shove down our throats is just really disturbing. So I hope for the next, for always, but especially over this weekend, that you can find as many reasons to celebrate this great United States of America as is absolutely possible.
18: Sometimes I'll save some of those. I was hoping I saved that one, but I didn't save that one.
19: Yeah, it was ridiculous. But yesterday, if you happen to see any of the footage from President Trump and his visit to Medora, I think you had to feel pretty red, white, and blue. Of course, he got unleashed with his mouth and some of what he said. I thought it was very patriotic, and I thought Medora just did a fabulous job. When he came in on that train and got off, and then his entourage was preceded by the cavalry, all dressed in their 1883 garb. It was so patriotic. And everybody that they interviewed who was there in the crowd said that we're just here to celebrate this great country. I loved what one woman said. She said, we want our family to know patriotism.
18: Oh, nice.
19: And we asked, where can we go over the 4th of July that we will just get bombarded with red, white, and blue and pride in this great country of America? And she said, we decided Medora was the place. And so they had their whole family there. And I thought, that's what our families need to do. We need to talk to our kids about being proud of this country. I don't know if you've seen this on Facebook, but Ben Carson and his wife, remember when he was running for president for a short time?
18: Yeah, I think he's run like twice.
19: Well, anyway, Ben Carson is just, I just really like that guy. He's common sense. He's very patriotic. He's he's a Christian. He's just kind of all around total package. And what he is trying to do, he's written a book that actually, or maybe it's a series even, to teach our kids why we should have pride in this country and why we are proud to be Americans and things that they are quite possibly not learning in school.
18: Oh, I guarantee you they're not learning.
19: Yeah. And so, anyway, we are, we're in a place where it's up to us to teach our kids to be proud of this country.
18: We've got a little board game at our house that is kind of American history. And with Luke and Adam, I just shake my head on easy answers that they don't know.
19: Yeah.
18: Even Jen, who's very, very smart. Very
19: she
18: smart
19: is,
18: individual.
19: Yeah, absolutely.
18: But when it came to American history, she didn't know a lot.
19: You know, and I know I would not know as many answers as you do, but I certainly...
18: I'm not allowed to play.
19: You're not allowed to play. I'm sure that's very true. I wouldn't want to play any kind of, you know, any kind of memory game like that on history or... You know, you can answer questions, and it doesn't really matter what the category is. Yeah. You've always got the answer.
18: Well, so. Mathematics...
19: I'd want you on my team.
18: Mathematics and spelling, I fail.
19: Okay, well,
18: grammar,
19: I can help you out on the spelling. Yeah. Math, I'm out. Yeah, I... As soon as, you know, when we were in high school, math became elective, I think, maybe as a junior. And
18: yeah.
19: So you could say, nah, no more math, and boy, I was the first one on that no math train.
18: I think my last math class was... My sophomore year.
19: Yeah.
18: And then I did one class in college.
19: As soon as, I suppose I did some in college, but it probably was the very basic freshman math, you know, that you had to take.
18: Yeah, algebra one.
19: Oh, gosh. And I still get, I get hives thinking about math. And I had a middle school math teacher that I don't think anyone liked. I can't even think of, I can too think of his name. I won't say it. But anyway, It was the most awful, terrible class that I think I ever took.
18: I was really bad in spelling and in math because I didn't know back then I was dyslexic. So that really, really hurt.
19: That helps.
18: I was working here before I found out I was dyslexic. Charlie and Brady took me aside and said, Dave, we think you're dyslexic.
19: Really?
18: Yeah.
19: So do you actually see things backwards?
18: Yeah.
19: Well, how do you read them?
18: Well, Charlie had a whole bunch of, he knew some people that were dyslexic and had a whole bunch of exercises and stuff that I would go through. It really helped me, and I really had to slow down. I was doing the markets one day, and he goes, Dave, those are the market numbers. People would be jumping off their silos.
19: Because you were reading them backwards.
18: They're backwards. And that's my dyslexia. Numbers and letters will jumble themselves.
19: Okay.
18: And so I just kind of learned to just get around that while I'm reading and such, but
19: well, you could be president because he never follows the teleprompter. Yeah. You could just, you know.
18: Well, we do have a couple teleprompters in our video room, and I have learned that I can follow teleprompter if needed.
19: Okay, all right, okay. Well, anyway, I didn't even know that about you. So learn something every day.
18: But yeah, that's one of the reasons why I never really learned math. Basic math I can do. I'm not an idiot, but like. Advanced algebra.
19: Yeah, I'm out.
18: I was out. Spelling.
19: Yeah, and I was convinced that I couldn't even be taught.
18: I'd be working on a news story, and we'd have the doors open. I'd yell, Derek, hey, Derek, how do you spell such and such? Because I wasn't even getting close enough for suggestions.
19: Oh, my. Okay.
18: So Derek would yell out the correct words, and I'd start getting it, or correct letters, and I'd get it close enough, and they'd go, change.
19: All right. Well, anyway, yesterday was a very patriotic day. If you watched any of the coverage, it was really fun to see. And I'm glad it seemingly went off without a hitch. There were, you know, no attempts on the president, which, you know, Medora is a difficult place to protect a president. And
18: especially a train ride.
19: Yeah. And if you watched any of that footage when he got off the train, I mean, he was off shaking hands and kissing babies and his detail, they were just like chasing after him because he kept kind of, you know, just walking off and
18: Especially like Medora, North Dakota, there's a lot of people that carry.
19: Absolutely. Yeah.
18: But again,
19: so I don't know what it was
18: patriotic.
19: Like. It'll be fun to hear from people who were there what it was like getting into Medora and getting in.
18: Were the Nelsons there?
19: They were there.
18: Okay, cool.
19: So, yeah. So I can't wait to visit with them and find out, you know, what it was like.
18: I kind of figured Brent and Laurel would be there.
19: Yep, they were. She is on the Medora Foundation. Yep. So
18: they were
19: going to volunteer.
18: I saw them at the air show. They sat just right next to me.
19: Yep. So anyway, they were out there. So I can't wait to hear how that went. Well, good reason to be proud of America, that's for sure. And here's a couple of good reasons to really not be proud of the state that we live in. What do you think about Minneapolis? They played host to two very different celebrations this last weekend. One marked by rainbow flags and bathhouses, gay bathhouses. The other, blue Somali flags being flown. For Somali Independence Day festivities. They're honoring a land where actually homosexual acts are criminal. But now they have Jacob Fry has signed up, you know, signs something. I don't know if it's a
18: law or
19: a law or decree. What it is. It's an ordinance, I guess, is what they're calling it, for gay bathhouses. That's just exactly what we need.
18: Yeah,
19: boy, one reason to be super proud of Minnesota and its knuckleheaded leadership. My goodness. And flying Somali flags. And again, being gay in Somalia is, I mean, that's criminal punishment. Probably
18: a lot
19: you
18: of
19: would
18: Muslim
19: die.
18: Countries, yeah.
19: Yeah. So anyway, that happened. And here's one more reason not to be proud of the state that we live in. A three-person panel, including Governor Waltz, granted a pardon to an immigrant who was convicted of abusing a child. And now that person is out. So thank you very much for not taking care, again, Minnesotans. Wow.
18: I mean, Waltz is just a disgrace all around. He really is.
19: Yeah, I just don't know if he's trying to, you know, get the biggest banner for the biggest buffoon before he leaves office or what. But that's a danger. That's dangerous.
18: Somebody who sexually assaulted a child, that is just absolutely ridiculous.
19: Yeah, and pardon them. Yeah, let's pardon them. Great idea. All right, what else do we have for you? The Justice Department has filed lawsuit against Virginia and California, alleging both states have enacted unconstitutional restrictions in firearm sales. In Virginia, the DOJ is challenging a law banning the sale of automatic weapons, while in California, the suit targets a newly enacted law restricting the sale of firearms convertible into machine guns. That is effective actually yesterday, July 1st. So
18: I guess I don't have an issue with banning automatic firearms like machine guns. But if they're like straight up machine guns, I don't think anybody needs to have a, you know, quad deuce sitting there, you know, shooting up things.
19: Yeah, yeah.
18: But I mean, I'm heavily against, you know, like the AR bans and like handgun bans. I mean, I fully believe in the Second Amendment. I own many firearms.
19: Legally own firearms.
18: I safely and legally own firearms. I mean, there's gun locks or they're in the safe. But you got to realize that, you know, you got to have some common sense when it comes to firearms. I mean, running around with an MP5 is not a good idea. But,
19: right.
18: I mean, it's just, it
19: yeah,
18: is what
19: I mean,
18: it is.
19: I can see that too. I mean,
18: But for self-defense, hunting, and sport, I'm 100% behind that.
19: And, you know, the people that are using them for those things that you just mentioned are responsible gun owners.
18: Yeah, and they legally abide by it. The people who aren't going to listen, who are going to see the little piece of paper going, well, I don't care, probably are felons in the first place and can't legally own a firearm in the first place.
19: Yep.
18: So, I mean, I'm really, I know there was a lot of talk about going after straw purchases. I'm very much for that. I mean, if somebody cannot have a firearm, people shouldn't be buying firearms for them.
19: Right, exactly.
18: I mean, if you can't have one, you can't have one.
19: Right.
18: And so, but if you can legally have one, you can legally have one.
19: Right.
18: Is my view on it.
19: Yeah, yeah. And I think that's going to be a perpetual fight. We're never, you know, that's just going to keep coming around and around. President Trump took his first trip aboard the newly retrofitted Air Force One. And, of course, that trip was to North Dakota. His Boeing 747, which has been donated by Qatar's royal family, the 14-year-old jet valued at $400 million was modified using U.S. taxpayer funds to meet presidential standards. The aircraft will serve as Air Force One until near the end of Trump's term when ownership transfers to his presidential library. So, of course, everybody up in arms about
18: everybody's up in arms.
19: New plane.
18: But they've been talking about getting a new Air Force One for a while. And
19: well, aren't they? They're currently building one.
18: They've been currently building one forever.
19: Forever? Okay.
18: And so it's just kind of one of those things where, hey, these ones are kind of out of date. We need new ones in the fleet. However, I guess I would go out on a limb and say I'm not exactly a fan on how he acquired it, being given to him by a foreign government.
19: Right.
18: To me, that's a little sketchy.
19: Yeah.
18: But he definitely needed something, and quite honestly, if Boeing got off their butt and got these things done in the first place, we wouldn't be having this issue.
19: Yeah, exactly. All right. When we come back, we're going to talk about, you know what's killing your chances of getting hired? We'll tell you about that. And it would be an easy thing to fix, oh. I think. We're going to talk about the heat. There's a heat dome out there and how it is affecting Switzerland's yodelers. So we'll do that for you when we come back on Morning Talk.
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1: This is your I-94 ramp cone zone update. The 210 I-94 ramp is closed. The interchange ramps will be closed to all travelers during construction, and traffic to and from Highway 210 in Fergus Falls will be detoured to the County Road 1/Tower Road. Highway 210 will remain open for travelers during construction. Traffic will shift to one side of the bridge and will be reduced to one lane in each direction. For construction updates, visit the Fergus Falls Chamber at fergusfalls.com and click on the Cone Zone. 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
1: 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Seems like Red River's not the only one having difficulties this morning as we go through today. Hit 91 hot. Showers, thunderstorms possible tonight. A little bit of rain, showers, thunderstorms for a Friday into Friday night, Saturday into Saturday night as well. 88 on Sunday, 90 on Monday right now, 75. Winds fairly calm. Morning Talk brought to you this morning and every morning by our good friends over at Pioneer Care, Fergus Falls Monument, and Larson Insurance, Fergus Falls.
7: All right, well, for once this morning, the lake was like a mirror.
1: Glass.
7: Not a breeze at all. And, yeah, so it looks like the wind is not going to be really a factor over the holiday weekend. It's going to be nice and warm, so if you're at the lake or going to a pool or to someone's lake place, looks like it's going to be a nice time to be in the water this weekend.
1: With
7: the exception of rain, right?
1: Rain, showers, thunderstorms,
7: yeah.
1: Lightning.
7: So I don't know about you, but I have kept on looking at the Saturday forecast, and it has changed so many times.
1: Oh, yeah.
7: Yesterday morning, just after we did this show, I read the forecast, and it was calling for really a very slight chance of rain showers. When I looked this morning, it looks like it's going to rain off and on throughout the day.
1: Yeah.
7: So it has changed so many times. So I would think, though, now being Thursday, we should be able to have a fairly good hold on
6: I'm hoping.
7: What it's going to look like.
6: But
7: it does look
6: wrong.
7: Like scattered.
6: Yeah, scattered showers throughout most of the day and into the night.
7: Okay. So that's going to mess up those fireworks. I know we talked to a friend who on the lake who always does just a great fireworks show. They're going to do theirs on Friday. And so it wouldn't surprise me if there are a lot of people who are going to...
6: They got worse odds on Friday night than
7: really?
6: They do Saturday.
7: Oh, okay.
6: Yeah.
7: Yeah, well, we just don't go and spend money on fireworks. We just don't. I'm grateful that for the people who do, who are around us, who allow us to enjoy their show.
6: I would just say Dad spends a lot of money on fireworks.
7: Really?
6: Yeah.
7: Okay. Well, it's a lot of fun. So you're going to be the resident lighter, I suppose.
6: Myself and Adam.
7: Okay.
6: Luke and Aiden might swing out there. Yeah, that's Aiden's girlfriend. Aiden is Luke's girlfriend, so they might swing out for a bit. And
7: okay.
6: It'll be fun. Yeah. Isaac's got his own little party planned at their okay. house and on the river, so...
7: Boy, you can tell when the kids get older, right?
6: Yep.
7: Yeah. All of a sudden, they've got their own things to do. So, anyway, whatever you have planned, we hope hope the weather doesn't mess it up. But it does look a little... is it just wet, or are we looking for storms? Or...
6: Possible storms tonight. Possible storms on Saturday night as well.
7: Okay. So, I did see that there is the potential of hail and maybe some wind. This evening, maybe?
6: Yep.
7: So?
6: Between 3 and 10.
7: Okay. So we're going to watch that closely for you. So.
6: And I was planning on going out to the lake and mowing tonight, so.
7: You know what? I got home yesterday and I thought, oh, this lawn really needs to be mowed. I think I'll wait till tomorrow. And then I looked at the forecast and I thought, nope, I think I'll mow today.
6: I didn't sleep too well the night before, so I wanted to go out yesterday to do it, but I was just too exhausted.
7: Yeah.
6: And, I mean, mowing at our cabin, that's a 2+ hour
7: yeah,
6: job.
7: Yeah, you've got a big... It takes me about 20 minutes.
6: I wish it took me 20 minutes.
7: Yeah, or maybe 25.
6: But yeah, it's...
7: doesn't take very long. And that includes trimming. Yeah. So you know what... tiny little lot we have.
6: Yeah.
7: So mowing is not hard. But sometimes when you get home after a day of work, you just kind of want to sit down. But I didn't even dare sit down. I walked right in, changed my clothes, put on my mowing shoes, and went right out there and got started. Because
6: yeah, I'm
7: you sit down and that's it.
6: I'm on a rider, and I would cry if I had to mow the thing with a push mower.
7: Yeah, that would take you a long time. Well, anyway... So, well, I hope you get it done. It sounds like there will be some time where it's not raining.
6: Yeah.
7: You know, 100% of the time. But anyway, I guess we have to take what weather comes our way. And again, we just will be watching that weather for you tonight and especially Saturday night as well. So, all right. I was going to talk about what is quietly killing your chances of getting hired if you're applying for a job. Can you think of anything that it might be?
6: I'm going to say appearance.
7: No, but
6: like grooming.
7: Well, I bet that is an issue. Slow replies.
6: Oh.
7: So let's say, and a lot of these things are happening via text and email and that sort of thing, and they say that freelance job exchanges found that replying just 5 or 10 minutes slower than you ought to. Is highly reducing your odds of being hired. So they're saying, hey, if you're wanting that job and somebody sends you something, you better jump on it immediately.
6: Yep.
7: Because if you wait too long, they're saying even an extra 5 or 10 minutes could mean the difference of getting that job or not getting it. And we all know people who take really a long time to reply.
6: Oh, yeah. I'm one of them.
7: Are you?
6: Oh, yeah.
7: Yeah, it really depends for me what it is, and maybe...
6: I've just got too many email addresses
7: that
6: go through stuff, and it's just,
7: Okay. Well, anyway, it is pretty important to reply. And it's just, I think we all have those people that send us stuff that we feel like we don't have to reply to, or we'd rather not. But if you're looking for a job, you better reply for
6: exactly.
7: Sure. Here is a story about a 75-year-old guy. He lives in New Orleans. His legal name is Santa Claus.
6: Nice.
7: Yeah. He actually was just arrested, however. And police say that he was not a good guy. He was trying to get in touch with young kids.
6: Okay, that's creepy.
7: Yep, 15-year-old boy, to be exact. Anyway, the boy, 15-year-old boy, was actually an undercover cop. So thankfully they caught him. But anyway, they say that he physically resembles Santa Claus. And anyway, that's just creepy. Anybody
6: who's gonna make cell block C a little bit more jolly.
7: Gosh, I guess I guess so. Oh boy, who has the legal name of Santa Claus, right? How about this? Is it Yu-Gi-Oh tournaments?
6: Yu-Gi-Oh.
7: Okay. See, that tells you what I know about this kind of stuff.
6: I don't know much about it. I just know it's a card game and it's called Yu-Gi-Oh.
7: Okay, so here's an alarming thing. This is in Beaverton, Oregon, and they have tournaments, but they had to postpone them following complaints about hygiene of the people coming to play.
6: I believe it.
7: That's gross.
6: I went to a bunch of my friends were into Magic the Gathering when I was a younger kid, and I remember I was either senior in high school or freshman in college. We went to a pre-release tournament at a hotel, and you know, I shower every day. I put on deodorant. But I got in there, and I'm like, man, the smell. We got to put deodorant to, like, the gift bags or something because, man, it stunk.
7: It's unbelievable.
6: Bathe, wash your clothes, people.
7: Yeah, well, anyway, they said that there were so many people that had neglected to wash or put on clean clothes, and it had caused an unpleasant atmosphere is how they're describing it. They said that players found neglecting self-care to the point that they are negatively impacting the tournament, and they had to just say, "Hey, we gotta clean this up."
6: Yeah.
7: That's gross.
6: Yeah.
7: Oh my goodness.
6: That's what I said too.
7: Do you know what? Not so long ago, had a doctor appointment, and having just a small thing done where, you know, they had to, it wasn't really surgery because they didn't have to put you under, but one of their instructions was, please come clean.
6: Yeah.
7: I thought, well, yeah, of course.
6: Absolutely.
7: You know, like shower before you come. They didn't say that, but please, that's actually what it said. Please arrive clean. And I thought, that is the strangest thing I've ever seen.
6: It's sad.
7: But maybe there's so many people who don't arrive clean that they actually had to say it. That's gross.
6: It is. But I mean, I looked over at my buddy Tyler, and I'm like, why do I think you and I are the only ones who bathed this week?
7: Wow. Well, remember when the whole grunge thing was the thing?
6: Well, that was during the grunge days.
7: Yeah. Well,
6: late 90s.
7: But that is not anymore, is it?
6: No.
7: So these people are just, that's all they do is just game.
6: They live in their parents' basements and they don't shower, they don't date, they just
7: exist. Oh my goodness.
6: Exist.
7: That's bad. All right. Okay. This is interesting. Americans are regularly turning their cars into their dining rooms, eating meals behind the wheel roughly 3 times a week.
6: I do it probably once a week at least.
7: Do you?
6: Yeah.
7: Like actually driving, eating?
6: Yeah. I used to do it every day. When I lived in Battle Lake, I'd hit up Dairy Queen or the corner store, grab my food, and then I'd drive from Battle Lake to Fergus. This is back when I had to be here at 4 o'clock in the afternoon. But I'd grab my lunch or dinner, and then I'd eat it on the way there.
7: I can see that when you have a 30-minute drive or whatever it was.
6: But like if, say, take last Tuesday with Taco John's. I love Taco Tuesday. So I get my couple tacos and my potato lay, and I eat my potato lays on my way home.
7: Yeah,
6: That's what I do every
7: time. You cannot. If you can order potato olays and not eat them between Taco John's and your house,
6: you're not human.
7: You're not human. Who can, you know?
6: But I knock out my potato lays on my way home.
7: Oh, yeah.
6: On my way back here. So, I mean, today's Thursday. I'm going to probably head on over there for Taco Bravo Thursday.
7: Okay. Ooh, I love a Taco Bravo.
6: And then get myself some more potato lays.
7: Yeah, absolutely. Of course, fast food leads the menu. Hamburgers, sandwiches, pizza are popular choices, mainly because they're fairly easy to eat on the road. But they're saying that 3 to 4 times on average every week. And most millennials spend roughly $24 on their car meal.
6: I don't spend that much.
7: $24. Holy smokes.
6: I'm cheap. If I'm going to do pizza, I'll get 2 Casey's pieces of pizza for $6.
7: Yeah.
6: Or I'll, you know, get, you know, like I said, Taco Tuesday or Taco Bravo Thursday.
7: Yeah. Got to take advantage of the deals,
6: exactly.
7: Right?
6: Exactly.
7: I know. Subway has a new one. I forget what they call it. Protein Pocket, I think. And it's a wrap, and it's maybe, I don't know, 4 or 5 inches long. And, you know, a good size. But it's like $4.20.
6: Oh, yeah.
7: It's great. I mean, and that's all I need for lunch. That's just perfect. Or even Chipotle. I do a kid's meal over there. And that's like $6.
6: I never even thought of it, but
7: yeah.
6: A kid's meal.
7: Yeah, and it's just right. It's the right amount. Okay, let's talk yodeling for a moment.
6: Okay.
7: And heat, okay? Scorching temperatures cannot silence Switzerland's yodelers. About 12,000 of them. I hear it. Straight from Switzerland.
6: I was just going to put it in the undercurrent.
7: Around 12,000 performers, nearly 200,000 visitors gathered in, I'm not even going to go there. It's a really long name. But anyway, in Switzerland, it is their national yodeling festival. Temperatures were 102. Fountain rehearsals became the event's defining image, with folk bands cooling their feet while they were practicing.
6: There you go.
7: Spontaneous yodeling erupted through the restaurants, surprising diners who eventually joined in. It last hosted the festival in 1924, so it's been a long time. The event carried extra significance this year, marking the first national festival since 1924. Swiss yodeling, unlike Austria's Breiter style, is slower and more emotionally nuanced, rooted in regional dialect. So I guess there's a difference. But there you go. Everything you wanted to know about yodeling.
6: Now, can you name the yodeling? What is this from?
7: No.
6: Let's put it this way. Normally, Bob Barker would be there, too. It's that climbing game where they got to do a price up or down or whatever, and it goes up, and it yodels up.
7: Oh, boy. You got me. From The Price is Right?
6: The Price is Right.
7: Oh, gosh.
6: The yodeling game.
7: Don't remember that at all.
6: Oh, boy. It was always a classic.
7: I can't believe. How did I miss that, right? So anyway, yodeling, and they say that it was 104, but they just didn't care. Can you imagine? It would be kind of fun if you were sitting in a restaurant and all of a sudden, you know, people burst out in yodeling and, you know, and then everyone joins the fun. Can you yodel? Yodeling is hard.
6: I can't yodel.
7: No, me neither. Me neither.
6: I mean, I'm still a little bit under the weather all week, and so if I couldn't even try to yodel.
7: Okay. All right. Well, okay, so when's the last time you ate at a Wendy's?
6: I almost ate at a Wendy's on our way back. There was a Wendy's at the...
7: I used to love Wendy's.
6: At the it wasn't Minneapolis. One of the airports we were at, there was a Wendy's, but instead we did I did Panda Express, and the boys did Chick-fil-A.
7: I love Panda Express,
6: I know,
7: too.
6: Me too.
7: I mean, salt on a plate, but who doesn't love that?
6: Oh, tasty.
7: Well, 3 Wendy's employees, this happened in South Carolina. They face criminal charges. They allegedly served customer food retrieved from the trash.
6: Ew.
7: Yep. And it gets worse. They spit in it. Oh, my goodness. Anyway, they're in big trouble. The customer returned after a drive-thru issue and requested a refund. While eating her replacement meal, she received a call from inside the restaurant warning her the food had been tampered with. The restaurant manager confirmed the incident after reviewing surveillance footage. Both managers initially issued write-ups before charges escalated. I think those people would just plain old be out.
6: They'd just be fired.
7: The arrests follow a separate case involving an Arby's in Oklahoma. And, that's, you know, you joke about saying, well, don't be mean to the server. She'll spit in your food or he'll spit in your food. But I guess it really happens.
6: Oh, yeah.
7: Yuck. Okay. All right. Here's good news, I think, for people's health. More than a third of American drinkers have cut back in 2026.
6: Nice.
7: Yeah, they're saying
6: expensive.
7: They're saying that it reveals that 36% of Americans age 21 and older who drink alcohol are consuming less than they were 1 year ago. Only about 5% report drinking more. About half say, about the same. Anyway, they say that even 2% have decided, you know what, I'm just going to stop this altogether, which I suppose health-wise is best for you.
6: Oh, yeah.
7: Among cutting back, the most common reason is simply a reduced desire to drink. And about half the people said that. Health concerns follow at 35%. Cost, 20% of the people said just can't afford it.
6: Yep.
7: It's expensive. It's
6: It is spendy.
7: It is spendy, and it makes you feel like, ooh, that was a waste of money, you know?
6: Yeah.
7: Yeah. All right, today's holidays, it is National Air Conditioning Day.
6: I believe it. Let's praise AC.
7: Good day for that.
6: Did I mention yesterday when the French minister or whatever was complaining that America is ruining the French people going over to the World Cup?
7: Yes, because now they want air conditioning.
6: They're so used to AC, and they're just like, this is ridiculous.
7: Absolutely. Okay, American Redneck Day. So go ahead and be your redneck best self. Compliment Your Mirror Day.
6: Why, hello, mirror.
7: Yeah.
6: How are you doing today?
7: And Disobedience Day. Not even sure what that means. Let's see what else.
6: I refuse to do that.
7: let's see. National Eat Your Beans Day.
6: Okay.
7: Well, you could get refried beans in your...
6: Yeah,
7: You want it.
6: Refried beans are in the Taco Bell.
7: Yeah, so there you go. Okay.
6: I went there.
7: National Fried Clam Day.
6: Ew.
7: You was right. National Independent Beer Run Day.
6: Well, involving beer, I'm good with.
7: Okay. Stay Out of the Sun Day. No. Can't help you with that one. And International Plastic Bag Free Day.
6: Okay. Bring in your reusable cloth.
7: Lots of special days. National Bikini Day.
6: Nice.
7: I'm out. National Work With Your Hands Day.
6: I will talk with a lot of expression.
7: Okay, you'll like this one. National Apple Turnover Day. I could get behind that, too. So that's what people are celebrating today. And, of course, we are celebrating 250 years of this great country of ours. And so I hope that you will fly your flags proudly, that you will talk to your family, talk to your kids about being proud to be an American.
6: USA,
7: and
6: USA.
7: Absolutely. And speaking, USA won in soccer again.
6: Yes.
7: So they're moving on. So if you're watching the World Cup, you're pretty excited about the Americans and how they're doing. So more of that to come. I don't know when they play again. Do you?
6: I do believe Sunday. They play up in Seattle, and they play...
7: Yeah, this has gone on for a long time. Does it go on for like a month?
6: Yeah, it's just like a month solid.
7: Yeah,
6: but,
7: I'm not exactly sure. I did see that they won when they played... I got to think of who they played.
6: They played Bosnia-Herzegovina. Oh. They played Belgium on Monday in Seattle.
7: Okay, all right. So anyway, we've got that to celebrate, I guess, if you're a soccer fan.
6: I was talking to Craig Olson earlier. I'm like, wouldn't it have just been poetic if the U.S. played England in Philadelphia on the 4th?
7: Oh, boy, wouldn't it? Yes.
6: There was one commentator that said during one of the England games, they were playing up in Boston. They're like, you know, traditionally, England has had a hard time winning in New England.
7: Yeah, absolutely. All right. Well, and with that, we just wish you a really, really great 4th holiday weekend. 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And God bless the USA. 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
12: Breaking news this hour from Town Hall. I'm Rich Thomason. One of the worst heat waves in years settling in across the east, dangerously high heat and humidity levels. People being urged to exercise extreme caution during Independence Day celebrations in cities, including New York.
13: Law enforcement in the nation's largest city on high alert.
14: There are no known specific or credible threats to this year's celebrations.
13: New York City Police Commissioner Jessica Tisch says the harbor will be loaded with boats and tall ships as part of the America 250 celebration, and then there's the annual Macy's 4th of July fireworks, which draws thousands of people.
14: Our intelligence division, our joint terrorism task force, and our counterterrorism teams continue to monitor every possible lead, both domestic and international, in real time.
13: Laura Winters reporting.
12: Their parents and two grandparents under arrest after 16 children were rescued from horrific conditions in a small house in the village of Hamden, southeast Ohio.
15: This is an intra-family situation. This is not human trafficking. There is nothing to put our other children at risk. This is clearly involved.

0: involved a multi-generational family in a very limited situation.
1: Benton County Prosecutor William Archer says the parents and grandparents are charged with felony child endangerment. A couple, a man and a woman, are under arrest after New York police say they climbed all the way to the very top of the Empire State Building and unfurled a banner once they got there. At least 20 civilians dead, hundreds more injured in Russian drone and missile strikes hit the Ukrainian capital of Kiev overnight. After 8 days, earthquake survivors still being rescued from beneath mountains of debris in Venezuela. On Wall Street, the Dow is up 463 points, the Nasdaq 48 points lower. More on these stories, townhall.com.
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1: By most accounts, the dire humanitarian situation in Gaza is only getting worse.
3: Among the patients Gaza is struggling to treat are teenage amputees injured in the war, long-term cancer patients, and those needing specialist surgery. Many have been waiting months for treatment abroad. The World Health Organization says host countries often have specific criteria, with some only taking children, others only patients needing shorter treatments. Patients must also pass multiple security checks, including from Israel, before they can leave Gaza.
1: That's the BBC's Lucy Williamson. Canada is set to compete in the Eurovision Song Contest for the first time next year. The European Broadcasting Union and Canadian broadcaster CBC announcing that Canada will join the contest in Bulgaria, that in May of 2027. News and analysis, townhall.com. Texas Governor Greg Abbott wants to block new data centers in rural parts of the state.
4: Abbott made the remarks during a campaign stop in East Texas on Tuesday. He added that this issue dovetails right into fighting for East Texas values. Abbott's push for a prohibition in rural neighborhoods appears to go further than a sweeping regulatory framework he unveiled earlier this month, which called for data centers to add new power generation for the grid, pay for their own infrastructure costs, reuse their own water, and implement measures such as setbacks, among other proposals aimed at limiting the impact on residential communities. Keith Peters, Washington.
1: The blue state of New Jersey is set to charge companies whose workers have Medicaid health coverage. And out west, lawmakers in California calling on their state to lay out a plan for doing the very same thing as of next year. More on these stories, townhall.com.
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6: This is your I-94 ramp cone zone update. The 210 I-94 ramp is closed. The interchange ramps will be closed to all travelers during construction, and traffic to and from Highway 210 in Fergus Falls will be detoured to the County Road 1 / Tower Road. Highway 210 will remain open for travelers during construction. Traffic will shift to one side of the bridge and will be reduced to one lane in each direction. For construction updates, visit the Fergus Falls Chamber at fergusfalls.com and click on the Cone Zone. 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
13: Don't miss this blooming good deal. 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They'll be closed on Friday and Saturday for the 4th, so hurry in today. Nature's Garden World, Highway 210 East in Fergus Falls.
14: It's Newstalk 1250 KBRF forecast for today. Up around 91, going to be hot, as we'll see a little showers and thunderstorms stir up from the heat. 87 for tomorrow's high, 65 for tomorrow night's low, 83 on 4th of July. More rain coming in. Then a slight chance of some showers here is Saturday night, the 4th of July. Hopefully we won't have too many showers or thunderstorms because we'd like to get out and light off those fireworks. 88 for Sunday's high, 90 on Monday. Right now, fair skies, 79, winds on the southeast at 6. 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As we have 10 after 10 on the way, we're talking Center for the Arts. Michael Ranch will join us also on the way. Lisa Workman will join us for Chamber on the Air. 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Depend on it.
15: March 28th, 2026, a nationwide coordinated rally. 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
16: No tyrant, no false ruler.
15: Thousands of protests around the country, with the epicenter in St. Paul, Minnesota, featuring Jane Fonda. Joan Baez, Bernie Sanders, from NoKings.org, quote, America has a long history rooted in white supremacy, but our history also clearly shows that people-powered movements are how we end authoritarianism, close quote. Further, each time we show up, we disrupt President Trump's attempts to rule through repression and remind the country and the world that people power is our path to a truly free America, close quote. Yeah, go get them, you rascal rabbits.
16: The threat is white Christian nationalism.
15: Now, gloating how Trump and his white Christian nationalists got it handed to them by the Supreme Court, upholding birthright citizenship, ruling against using the Emergency Powers Act to impose tariffs, and allowing states to count ballots received after Election Day. Up yours, Trump, they say. That'll show you you can't be king. Thinking outside the box, to our No Kings rally friends, right, that'll show him and you how a bunch of white Christian men 250 years ago set up the country's three co-equal branches of government, structurally prohibiting monarchical rule, evidenced by these recent Supreme Court rulings, thus publicly and objectively nullifying the entire premise behind your organization.
17: Who's the idiot now?
15: Here outside the box with the Ox four times daily on News Talk 1250 KBRF.
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22: This is MNN Sports. I'm Mike Grimm. The Twins got five solid innings from Taj Bradley and beat the Astros in Houston last night 8-3. Bradley struck out 11 to move to 7-3 on the year. Manager Derek Shelton.
23: I think he's done a really good job navigating it. 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
22: Josh Bell, Cody Clemens, and Luke Kuechel all hit homers. The Twins are off tonight. They'll be in New York to face the Yankees tomorrow. The AAA Saints lost at home in St. Paul to Buffalo last night 3-2. The Lynx got good news. They have star player Nafisa Collier and center Dorca Juhas back to practice. First place Minnesota's at New York tomorrow. Neither expected back, though, for that game. The Wild lost forward Mats Zuccarello to free agency yesterday to the Kings, but retained Zach Bogosian and inked backup goalie Calvin Pickard to a one-year deal. This is MNN Sports.
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14: 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Joining me now from a Center for the Arts, I got Michael Ranch. Good morning, Michael.
26: Good morning.
14: Well, let's jump into it. We got a lot of things to cover, including one of my favorite places to watch a concert, and that is up at the Kirkbride, celebrating our fifth year doing this.
26: Yes, a fifth summer of concerts at the Kirkbride. You bet. It's going to be great.
14: And let's talk a little bit about some of the concerts that are going to be taking place up there. It's going to be very entertaining and a great spectrum.
26: Yeah, I think it is. We'll open the Vadim Trust concerts at the Kirkbride on the 12th of July with the classic Ladies of Country. This concert features Joanne Parker. She was with us last fall and performed her Music of Patsy Cline show. She'll share the spirit and emotion and legendary artists like Patsy Cline, Loretta Lynn, Tammy Wynette, Dolly Parton, and others. Local artist Anthony Miltich will also open that concert. So he'll perform at 5 with Joanne taking the stage at 6. And then the next week on the 19th, we'll have The Hype, which is the best of 80s rock, a musical trip back to the 80s when bands rocked your world. Biggest hits from Motley Crue, Def Leppard, Poison, Bon Jovi, Aerosmith, and others. Should be a great evening. The duo Lonely Pines will open that concert beginning at 5. On the 26th of July, we'll have Heart by Heart. This Heart tribute includes Steve Foss and Michael DeRozier, bassist and drummer for the band Heart during the 70s and 80s. Their goal is to perform that classic Heart music faithfully. They'll do such hits as Barracuda, Straight On, Crazy on You, Magic Man, Kick It Out, Even It Up. Michael Pink will open that concert at 5 with Heart by Heart taking the stage at 6. We'll have all of your favorite food trucks for these concerts. You can buy your tickets in advance to avoid the lines at the gate. And if you purchase early, you even save a few dollars. So that should be a great way to spend a Sunday evening. The weather's going to cooperate. We're going to be outside for all of them.
14: And then, of course, one of the other cool things that is happening is the Youth Theater.
26: Correct. Our Youth Theater program will present a young people's version of Spamalot on July 23rd through the 25th. So if you're a Monty Python fan, this show is for you. This description comes right from the publisher. Monty Python's Spamalot is lovingly ripped off from the classic film comedy Monty Python and the Holy Grail. It retells the legend of King Arthur and his Knights of the Round Table and features a bevy of beautiful showgirls, not to mention cows, killer rabbits, and French people. It's bursting with unforgettable songs, absurd humor, zany characters, a rollicking celebration of all things Monty Python. So that is for grades that the students performing are in grades 5 through 12. So that's slightly older children than what we did last month.
14: Now, my question is, on the Spamalot, are coconuts going to be making an appearance?
26: Coconuts are, but this is a young people's version, so okay. Just keep that in mind.
14: Sounds good, because Holy Grail, they use coconuts for the horses, horse sounds.
26: Well, there are coconuts, and there are, yes. And I'm not sure how they're using them, because I've only seen parts of rehearsal. But I know that some just got ordered, so we'll see how they're going to get used. We're also working on the return of our community theater program, and with our production of Little Women, the Broadway musical. That will go up in August. It's based on Louisa May Alcott's novel Little Women. The story follows the adventures of the March sisters, Jo, Meg, Beth, and Amy, during Civil War America. So if you know the story of Little Women, that's what you're gonna see. That cast is just starting to rehearse. I've heard some music rehearsals, so it should be, but from what I've heard, it should be a fantastic performance. Tickets for all of these performances are available on our website, fergusarts.org, or by calling our box office, Tuesday through Friday, 11 to 2. Starting next week, we will not be open on Mondays for the summer, and we will also be closed on Friday, July 3rd, in observance of Independence Day. I encourage everybody to follow our Facebook page to stay up to date on all of our events. You may even find some special weekend ticket deals if you look at that this weekend.
14: Well, sounds excellent. Michael, anything else you want to make sure you mention?
26: No, I think that's a lot.
14: Well, thanks for joining us, and thanks for all you do to entertain our community.
26: Thanks for having me.
14: Michael Ranch with the Center for the Arts joining us on News Talk 1250 KBRF. Listen anytime, anyplace with that Fergus Now app on your phone. Coming up a few minutes away from having Lisa Workman in with Chamber on the Air. I can already see the guests starting to pile in for the show. It's going to be fun and entertaining. As I see Kevin King, I see Rick Shera as well. So a lot of people coming in. It's going to be a fun time. So stay tuned for that. That's coming up here in about 15 minutes. We'll do that after the markets. Also on the way, Derek Sidian, News Director Derek Sidian, will join us here at 11 o'clock as well. 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
3: Minnesota News Network, I'm Tasha Radel. A Senate hearing at the Capitol provided an update on the Minnesota Department of Human Services paying out benefits and meeting a required deadline from the federal government. DHS was given only 5 months to review more than 5,000 agencies on the high-risk fraud list. Temporary Commissioner John Connolly.
4: This was extraordinary. This was incredibly challenging for the providers. We understand that behind these provider or served by these provider organizations are people.
3: Because the deadline wasn't met, some good providers lost payments and people lost benefits. Minnesota Congresswoman Angie Craig is criticizing the Trump administration's decision not to renew the United States-Mexico-Canada agreement. And before you light the fuse this 4th of July, the state fire marshal wants Minnesotans to remember that only non-explosive novelty fireworks are legal in the state. This is MNN.
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9: 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Nature's Garden World, Highway 210 East in Fergus Falls.
10: This city along the shores of Lake Michigan has long had an important role in the shipping and transportation of the area. And in World War II, it made changes to meet the demands of a global conflict. The story is this edition of The American Countryside.
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10: About halfway between Milwaukee and Green Bay, on the shores of Lake Michigan, you'll find the city of Manitowoc. As Kathy Green describes, this became a logical place for an important industry.
28: We're right here on the Manitowoc River, so geographically, we're a great place to put a shipyard together, and that's what happened here back in the mid-1800s.
10: Over the decades, these shipyards in Manitowoc grew with the shipping industry and the technology of the day.
28: From the mid-1800s, building wooden schooners, those are those 2- and 3-mast wooden ships that carried everything from grain to passengers. And as shipbuilding evolved, the shipyards here did as well. So into iron and steel-hulled vessels.
10: Shipbuilding changed once again here in the early 1940s.
28: When World War II came about and the Navy was looking for places who could build submarines, Manitowoc won one of those contracts, and we built 28 of those in the war.
10: Initially, the type of subs made here were constructed in Groton, Connecticut. However, there was a good reason to expand to Manitowoc.
28: Having these, you know, they call them the freshwater submarines, was really tactically important because this is a very safe area, right? So you're so far from the coast. We weren't vulnerable like an East Coast shipyard.
10: A location in the interior of the country was considered safer from a possible enemy coastal attack. They have one of those old subs here, the Cobia. His story next time as we travel the countryside in Manitowoc, Wisconsin. I'm Andrew McCray.
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29: Good morning and welcome to the Red River Farm Network. My name is Toby Nason. This is your market update. Starting out, gains are being seen in corn, soybeans, and wheat. Midwest Market Solutions President Brian Hoops says soybean export sales this morning were making marketing year highs.
30: Easily, 126,000 tons today. That is just an outstanding number. We've been averaging between 10 and 14,000 metric tons the last three, 4 weeks, and to have a number like this that just blew away those averages, certainly a surprise, but very healthy to see that, you know, maybe that'll help out some of the softer U.S. demand if we have better export business in this third quarter.
29: Cash cattle were lower yesterday, down $3 to $5. Cattle futures are also down.
30: You know, these futures have already priced in a pretty steep drop in the cash markets, so it makes it hard to trade. You know, funds that want to sell this market, they seemingly are selling the opening, but we're not getting a lot of follow-through because of the discount the futures have to the current cash already. We haven't seen real additional cash trade yet today, but I think we'll see a little bit of cleanup trade before Saturday for sure, maybe some even on Friday.
29: Looking at some other news for the final trading day of the holiday shortened week, the Bureau of Labor Statistics will release the June employment report at 7:30 a.m. CDT this afternoon. And in the afternoon, the USDA will release the weekly livestock slaughter report. 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
13: This is Corn Matters, an update from the Minnesota Corn Growers Association. We're joined by Minnesota Corn Growers Association President Wes Beck of St. James, Minnesota, as we celebrate this 4th of July holiday week and America 250.
15: Let's take a couple of days and just celebrate 250 years of our country being here. 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You know, many of our operations have sustained themselves over multiple generations, and we've seen good times and bad times, but we've made it through. And right now we're in a kind of some challenging times again, and we're going to get through this thing too. In the meanwhile, we got to remember the Minnesota Corn Growers is there representing our members, trying to find new markets, trying to shepherd our government policies in ways that are create stability for everybody.
13: The mission of the Minnesota Corn Growers Association is to identify and promote opportunities for corn growers. That's because corn matters.
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9: 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They'll be closed on Friday and Saturday for the 4th, so hurry in today. Nature's Garden World, Highway 210 East in Fergus Falls.
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0: 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Listen anytime, any place with the Fergus Now app on your phone. It is, of course, the first Thursday of the month, and that means I'm joined by Lisa Workman and the Chamber on the Air. Good morning, Lisa.
2: Good morning, Dave. Happy July.
0: Happy July to you, too.
2: How is this already the first Thursday of July? Where did June go?
0: It went quickly.
2: Yeah, it does. You know, I think time does go by a lot faster as we have more birthdays. I'm not going to say I'm getting any older. So, anyhow, welcome to July and Chamber on the Air. We are just thrilled with this partnership with Layton Media, where we get to feature our great Chamber members today. Today we're going to visit with NF Field Abstract, Socials Bar and Grill, West Central Initiative, and BMO Bank, and maybe even talk about some Chamber stuff, which, by the way, you can register. Since we're all in the red, white, and blue, and Independence Day, happy 250th USA mode, we want to encourage you to register for the Chamber's Stars and Stripes Scramble, which is our annual golf tournament. It'll be on Thursday, August 20th at Pebble Lake Golf Club. Now is the perfect time to gear up, load up, decorate up for your tee box, your team, because all of the red, white, and blue, the patriotic decorations and accessories. I've got my red, white, and blue patriotic glasses here that you can't see on the radio, but they are kind of cool. Anyhow, now is the time to get all that gear for the golf tournament, or wait till it's all on sale maybe tomorrow or on July 5th. Anyhow, we're excited for that, for 4th of July in Fergus Falls. Don't forget there are fireworks at I-94 Speedway Friday night about 10 o'clock. There's the Earhart 4th of July parade, all kinds of really great activities. If you're looking for things to do throughout the summer months, check out the Chamber's website at fergusfalls.com, where you can also find our great business directory, and that's where you'll get to learn about many of our great businesses, some of whom have been around for a very long time. And so Melissa Davis is joining us with NF Field Abstract Company. And Melissa, I know you haven't been there the entire time, but you've been with NF Field Abstract a very long time. And NF Field Abstract has been around for almost as long as the Chamber. And the Chamber is 140 years old this year. So,
3: yes, good morning. In the late 1890s is when the company started, and that was incorporated in 1920.
4: And I've been with the company 31 and a half years.
2: Wow, 31 and a half. I love the half years, right? Like, are we ever too old to stop counting those half years? So, so NF Field has been around since the late 1890s. And tell us a little bit, Melissa, about NF Field Abstract. Recently we purchased and sold property, so we were direct customers of NF Field Abstract. But talk to us a little bit about the services that you provide.
4: Well, we are a land title company. We do abstracting, title searches, and the county records, construction disbursements, closings, real estate closings, buying and selling, refinancing, and title insurance, owners and lenders policies, 1031 exchange intermediary. We act as that.
2: And if folks have questions on what all those things are, like if you haven't gone through real estate transactions lately, I love the fact how you and the staff there at NF Field Abstract can explain it to someone like me that doesn't do that for a living. You put it into like fourth grader terms.
4: Yeah, we have a pretty good website that explains it, nffield.com, and lists all the different things that our company does.
2: Fantastic.
4: Gives a history of when the company started and how it progressed through family.
2: Yeah, and I think the amazing thing, too, is that so many of the staff members have been there for a long time, too. So a very high level of experience, a very much a commitment to the community, which you've been serving as a Chamber board member. So tell us a little bit about that experience for you.
4: I have loved being part of the board, and I'm in my sixth year, so I will be done this fall. And it's been a great opportunity to connect with everybody in the community that we deal with, between ambassador visits, which was I had done that before being on the board, and then volunteered for different things even before being part of the board. Just a good way to be informed and make those connections.
2: Absolutely. We appreciate your personal commitment to our community, as well as NF Field Abstract, their dedication to the community, too. And again, thank you for your service on the Chamber Board. And if folks are interested in serving on the board, they feel free to reach out to Melissa and share your interest. We do keep an ongoing list of, you know, board member candidates and things like that, too. So, again, thank you for your service on the board. And we're going to switch gears. We're going to head on over to visit with a past board member, Kevin King. Glad to have you on the show today.
1: Yeah, thanks for having me here, Lisa.
2: You bet, Kevin. Now, today we're not going to talk about the Chamber Board because that was like decades ago, right?
1: That was a long time ago. We're both there about the same time, I've been gone a long time.
2: Exactly. So, fun fact, both Kevin and I served as volunteer board members together back in the mid-2000s. So, that sounds like a long time ago.
1: It was a long time ago.
2: Well, so today we're going to talk a little bit about Socials Bar and Grill. I'm sure Service Food is plenty busy too, but I think today we're going to talk about the Socials. You're wearing your Socials hat today, I see.
1: Yes. Yep. Today I'll talk Socials. Yes.
2: So Socials has been around for a number of years, and you and Tanya are running it. And let's talk about that great patio that you guys have.
1: You know, it is really nice. We get a lot of, we have some board games out there. The sack game, I'm trying to think what you call it now.
2: Yeah, beanbags.
1: Beanbag, thank you. Beanbag. Whatever they call it. It's up, so we have
2: sounds
1: some
2: like if you want to win against anyone, you should ask Kevin.
1: Yeah, yeah. Not my forte.
2: Yeah.
1: No, it is beautiful, and, you know, we do get our limited amount of time up here to spend outside, so it is nice to be all relaxed. We have umbrellas, you're out of the sun, and you know, it's kind of built up around, so you're not in the wind, so right. It works out really nice.
2: I know, it's enjoyable, really, no matter what the weather is like, and you've got some different things out there for the kiddos to stay entertained to. And, you know, if folks are thinking about going to Socials, or maybe they haven't been there, what are some of your, like, top couple recommendations for what to order off the menu?
1: You know, our number one seller, and it has been since we owned it a few years ago, is a cheese curd bacon burger.
2: Dave is back there nodding too. Yeah, that is a good one.
1: Yeah, and then there's a couple other burgers, but then the pizzas, we sell a lot of pizzas too, which is, we have the old Godfather's pizza oven still in there. We still use that and everything, so it works great, and yeah, it's really a fun environment.
2: And I think that's what's great too, is that Socials has such a variety of menu. Like, one of my favorites is the Southwest salad. So you guys have salads, you've got pizza, you've got burgers, and maybe there might be a beverage or two available.
1: We even have beverages.
2: Well, and I think what's great too is that, you know, as we're coming up on the 11 o'clock hour, you guys do some great lunch specials.
1: We do. We have a Boy, you're going to put me on a spot because I don't always remember all the prices. Great. Well, we do have a cheeseburger special. I think it's, $10.
2: Don't mention the price, but it's very, very affordable.
1: Yes.
2: That's for sure. Yeah. So,
1: and some half sandwich availability, too, at lunch.
2: Yeah. What's been fun is that Socials has really been geared up. They've been part of our construction cone zone, you know, featured on that. You guys, again, great lunch, dinner specials. You know, there's some different activities throughout the week. But we invite folks to come out. How's staffing wise? Do you need to fill any positions? We're good.
1: We're really good. All right. We have a good crew out there that's been there a while, and they know what they're doing, and really enjoy working with them too.
2: Yeah, you do have an awesome crew out there. Lots of fun, and so we appreciate everything that you guys do for Socials Bar and Grill. If you haven't been there, they're right next to JK Sports, right here on Highway 210. West Lincoln Avenue, kind of in the west side of Fergus Falls. If you are headed around in our community, make sure you stop out to Socials. You guys open at what time?
1: 11.
2: 11 o'clock, so you could get to the parking lot now and kind of scope out where you want to be, whether you want to be inside or outside. And how late do you guys stay open?
1: We serve food till 9 o'clock every night during the summer.
2: Fantastic. Yep. Well, we invite folks to head on out to Socials. And again, thanks for all that you and Tanya do to make Socials such a great destination in Fergus Falls.
1: Thank you.
2: You bet. So we're going to go around the room here a little bit. We've got Rick Shera joining us with West Central Initiative. And we've got some great partnerships coming up with West Central Initiative, including Chamber Cafe at WCI already next week. So, Rick, glad to have you on the show today.
5: Nice to be here. Yes, Chamber Cafe. We're going to spruce up our conference room and invite people in 7:30.
2: Starts at 7:30. You could probably even show up at 7:15.
5: I think some of us will be there before 7 to spiff things up. We're going to set things up beforehand. But we're excited about it because this is West Central Initiative's 40th anniversary. We've been around 40 years. And I'll hold the applause here in the room. Yeah.
2: That is amazing.
5: 40 years. And it's interesting. They was started by the McKnight Foundation, 3M, and they said, we want to help greater Minnesota. So they created initiative foundations in six different parts of rural Minnesota. And we have we were one of those. We cover nine counties, and it was started in part because of the farm crisis of the 80s and saying, how can we better help? And it was thought down in, because McKnight's in St. Paul, they thought, well, it's better if it was done locally. So they created boards and a nonprofit. So ever since then, we've been helping businesses, communities, nonprofits, counties with both funds and technical assistance and a lot of other things through 40 years. So.
2: 40 years worth of impact across the nine-county region. And, Rick, too, I think a lot of people, you know, there's folks might go, well, I've not heard of them, but you guys are really so active in the communities directly and, like, making big impacts in a variety of areas. Like you said, starting with agriculture, childcare, energy, like all kinds of different things.
5: Yeah, we've been doing a lot of that work. And it's interesting going around and visiting with our nine counties. I was in Osakis here a year or so ago, and a person came up and said, oh, you know, without West Central Initiative, we wouldn't be here. It was the hardware store.
2: Sure.
5: And they needed a loan. So we have done business loans, millions of dollars of business loans. In fact, I think this last fiscal year we hit $3 million in loans to start businesses, to expand businesses in all over our nine counties.
2: And I think that's one of the things that folks don't realize, too, is all the money that is transferred to the nine-county region through West Central Initiative, not only through loans, but you've had some great grant programs where, whether it's state-funded programs that they kind of turned over dollars to WCI
5: To distribute
2: mm-hmm. to... You know, we've worked directly with Greg Wagner on some business grants and different things like that. Like, the partnerships that WCI has developed over 40 years are amazing.
5: It's been great. So we invite you to that Chamber Cafe, like I say, 7:30. And I also want to mention, Lisa, that because it's our 40th anniversary, we're going to hold a birthday party.
2: Woo!
5: Yep, I'm going to wear my birthday suit, and we're going to... Let that image...
2: yeah. So let that percolate there.
5: Thursday.
2: Thanks, Rick.
5: Sorry, yeah. Well, you know me.
2: Yep.
5: So that's the 6th of August, Thursday, from 4 to 7. It'll be food. It'll be in our parking lot right down the street here across the Bigwood Event Center, and we'll have a lot of festivities for our 40th on that evening as well.
2: Right, and I know, you know, the folks are invited to come to the birthday party on August 6th at WCI. Again, it's an opportunity to meet some of the staff members. Come next week for Chamber Cafe at West Central Initiative. We love the partnerships that we've had. In fact, the day before your birthday party, we are partnering with WCI to host a candidate workshop, the Run for Rural program. So as the business advocate for the local community, the Chamber wants to make those connections with potential candidates, and now partnering with WCI, we're giving them the skills and some background information on what it means to be a candidate.
5: And that was developed because we heard from our small communities that people aren't stepping up to take leadership positions. So we're trying to help with that issue.
2: Yep, help with some skill development as well as some background. There are so many roles in leadership that need to be filled throughout the nine-county region, including right here in the Fergus Falls area, whether it's city council, township boards, school districts, even, you know, learning about leadership for maybe your church board or a club or different things like that, too. So don't wait for those leadership opportunities to come to you. Feel free to step up for them. And again, you can sign up for this class with the Chamber on Wednesday, August 5th. It's a free class held in conjunction with West Central Initiative. It's an all-day workshop where you will learn maybe some of the skills that you need to, if you are considering serving in a public capacity now or down the road, feel free to sign up for that free workshop. So another great partnership with WCI.
5: And go to our website, WCIF.org. We have right now what's called the Weaver Awards, awards to individuals in our nine counties. And I won't go into it because we're running out of time, but it's really a cool program.
2: Yeah, all kinds of great things. Like I said, the West Central Initiative, head over to their website, and there are so many things that you will, your mind will be like, poof. Like, okay, that's like the mind-blown thing. But anyhow, you will be amazed at the amount of impacts and very variety of different ways that WCI has impacted our nine-county region over the last 40 years. Well, speaking of economic impact, Becky Bjerke with BMO Bank is joining us on the show. And Becky is actually a graduate of the Chamber's Leadership Program,
6: yes,
2: our Ignite Community Leadership. So,
6: yes.
2: Again, just another way that we, as the Chamber, are working with our partners to skill up folks to be leaders in our community. And Becky now is the leader at BMO Bank. So welcome to the show and welcome
6: you.
2: Back in this role.
6: Yes, Ignite was such an amazing program and so much fun.
2: So much fun, wasn't
6: it? Yes, it was so much fun.
2: So Becky was in our second class. We've had three classes graduate. And just a heads up, applications will open for the class of 2027 in August. So, wow, that just goes by so fast. So, again, you're using your leadership roles skills now at BMO Bank. Mm-hmm. Tell us a little bit about your role there.
6: Yes. So at BMO Bank here in Fergus Falls, I'm the branch manager. And BMO Bank's actually been around since I think 1817, started in Canada.
2: Wow.
6: But it acquisitioned into the U.S. in 1818. So it's been around.
2: It's been around for a few years.
6: Been around for a few years. I was actually surprised to learn about that history. They've been around in the community. They took over Bank of the West just a few years back. So
2: very, very noticeable. The ATM is out here kind of across from socials, right? We're all connected out here in some sort of way. And so, Beck, you've got some, there are also some career opportunities that are available currently that you're looking to fill.
6: Yes. So currently we have, one position left open right now. It has fantastic benefits, which does lead me into that we are going to be transitioning to First Citizens Bank September 4th.
2: Ooh, yes. First to know right here on Chamber on the Air.
6: Yes. And
2: First Citizens Bank.
6: Yes. And we will actually be closing our doors September 4th at 1 o'clock.
2: Okay.
6: For BMO Bank and pretty much turning on the new computer system. By 5 o'clock, we'll be acclimated by First Citizens Bank.
2: So in the same day?
6: Yes. Yep. 5 p.m.
2: Okay.
6: Yep. Yes.
2: All right.
6: So working over the weekend to make sure everything is up and going and perfect for everybody. Starting on Monday.
2: So we'll have to alert folks that, as September rolls forward too, just letting customers know to just a little patience. Because if anyone has ever been through any software change or name change or acquisition, it can be a little bit much, but we appreciate everyone's patience.
6: Yeah, we are really excited about it. First Citizens Bank
2: is. Can you share about the new First Citizens Bank?
6: Yes. So they are actually mostly in the southern states. They started in South Carolina. They are a third generation family owned bank.
2: Cool.
6: So they are really big on the small town community, small businesses. So that part we're really excited about.
2: For sure.
6: Yeah.
2: Sounds like some real good positive changes that will be happening.
6: We will also be hiring again in September for hopefully some future positions there as well.
2: Oh, fantastic. So growing already. And you've got a great team established there.
6: Yes, great team.
2: At the current BMO Bank, soon to be First Citizens.
6: Yes, we're all staying. We're all really excited about it.
2: Yeah, and you guys offer some, tell us a little bit about some products and services that you offer that people might not know that you do.
6: Sure. So, you know, besides the average, you know, the checking, savings, money market, we also do a lot of community events where we go and speak within the community about fraud.
2: Yeah.
6: And fraud education.
2: So important.
6: Yeah. And it's one of my favorite things that got me into banking in 2009.
2: Wow.
6: So, yeah, it's a lot of education. And when it comes down to the little things like online banking, showing someone how to work their phone, all the way up to giving presentations on this fraud that's happening in our world.
2: And those fraudsters are so sneaky these days.
6: Oh,
2: and it's hard to keep track of it all. Yes. So if folks have a church group or a club or something like that, that they're interested in having you or someone on your staff come and speak to their group, large or small, about fraud, how do they get in touch with you, Beck?
6: You can just call BMO Bank. You can email me. I am there Monday through Friday.
2: And all that contact information is, of course, on the Chamber's website.
6: Yes.
2: Thanks so much for joining us and sharing
6: thank you so much.
2: Sharing a sneak peek.
6: Now I'm excited to go get a cheese curd burger.

0: talk about what they do. Maybe it's some things that people don't know or offer. Maybe if you haven't been in that business before, I even show you the insights. You get behind the scenes sneak peeks when we do that Facebook Live. It's very fun. But I get to come on site. I bring Gus. So if you see Gus out there, please stop by that location. Means Cone Zone is happening right then and there.
1: If you haven't met Gus, Gus is the Chambers. He's Gus Chamberino. He is like a 80-foot tall, inflatable, wacky, waving guy. He's big and he's green, like the color of money, because that's what the Chamber brings. We bring you the money. But anyhow, if you see him out waving around, that's where the Cone Zone featured business of the week is.
0: Yes, and if you come, you get to play a couple games, and we have some fun prizes that, and some of them are donated from our local businesses as well. So come check it out, come say hi, and don't be afraid to, you know, get past those orange cones and come into the Cone Zone.
1: Absolutely. Thanks, Amy. Yes. So, and in addition to that, on the Chamber's website at fergusfalls.com, we've got Cone Zone updates. So we include information on our website about the construction project, both on Highway 210 West and I-94, as well as downtown construction. We'll be featuring some downtown businesses coming up for the Cone Zone. In addition to that, like I said, you'll see where construction is happening. It's going to be so worth it, folks. This is the summer of pavement progress. And once we get through all these construction projects, the new surfaces, bridges, roundabouts, and all of that are going to be fantastic. But just know Fergus Falls is traversable. There's a lot of signs to guide you around. It's not hard. You're not going to have to go off-roading at all. It's very well worth it. So we invite folks to come to Fergus Falls over the 4th of July holiday. Throughout the month of July, lots of great things going on in and around our community. As I mentioned before, check out the Chamber's website at fergusfalls.com, where you can find our complete events calendar. You can also find the list of all of the different businesses that are part of the Super Summer Savings Card. 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They've got offers available at those businesses. 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So Super Summer Savings Card, come on into Fergus Falls. We've got fireworks Friday night. We've got the splash pad that's open, the aquatic center. 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We'll see you next month.
2: Thanks, Lisa. 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Derek Sidian coming up with the news. Also, Mark the Van Camp and Robbins.
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4: For KBRFradio.com News, I'm News Director Derek Sidian. One person was hurt following a two-vehicle collision on the outskirts of Perham Wednesday morning. State troopers say that at around 9:15, two Jeep SUVs were heading south on Highway 78 near Highway 10 when they collided. 69-year-old Cynthia Sawyer of Deer Creek was transported to Perham Health for treatment of non-life-threatening injuries. The drivers of both vehicles were not hurt. The State Patrol was assisted by Perham Fire and Ambulance. A Fergus Falls man has been sentenced for burgling his former employer. On Wednesday, 40-year-old Justin Michael Hansen was sentenced to 30 months at the Minnesota Correctional Facility in St. Cloud for committing second-degree burglary at the Casey's on East Vernon Avenue. The sentence comes after Hansen submitted an Alford plea in June, meaning he maintains that he's innocent, but admits on the record that the prosecution has enough evidence to likely secure a conviction at trial. Prosecutors say Hansen and two others, Jennifer Loomer and the late Ryan McGuire, broke into the Casey's in December of 2024 and stole $5,000 in cash and over 30 cartons of cigarettes. Hansen and Loomer were former employees of Casey's who had been terminated prior to the incident. The Otter Tail County Historical Society is sponsoring an exterior tour of the Fergus Falls State Hospital on Friday, July 10th at 7 o'clock. Participants will meet at the west end of the main complex. Parking is available in the Government Services parking lot. The cost of the tour is $10. As access to the interior is closed, the tour, led by retired Historical Society Executive Director Chris Schulke, will explore the hospital's history while walking around the unique, awe-inspiring exterior. Historical Society

0: Manager Leanne Newlibe warns that the tour elicits a gamut of emotions. Some of the stories are uplifting and comical, some are sad, while others are uncomfortable and disturbing. The 117 years of the state hospital's history is so complex, but the tour will present as accurate a picture as possible. The good, the bad, and the ugly. For more information, visit otchs.org. Senator Amy Klobuchar announced her plan to expand Minnesota's rural economy Wednesday during a stop in Moorhead. Klobuchar's plan includes opening and expanding domestic and international markets for rural businesses and farmers, help families with day-to-day costs and thrive in greater Minnesota, and modernize rural broadband and infrastructure. Klobuchar made the announcement while campaigning. She is the DFL-endorsed candidate running against several Republican challengers. Minnesota Congresswoman Angie Craig is criticizing the Trump administration's decision not to renew the United States-Mexico-Canada Agreement, known as USMCA. The ranking Democrat on the House Agriculture Committee says North American trade is vital to farmers and agricultural businesses, pointing to recent testimony from agriculture leaders. Craig argues the administration ignored those concerns and says Congress must play a central role in any future trade negotiations with Canada and Mexico because of its constitutional authority over trade policy. The heat is sending more Minnesotans to the water, and the DNR wants to make sure everyone gets home safely. Spokeswoman Lisa Dugan.
1: Make sure that you have somebody who's watching the people that are in your group and to kind of keep an eye out for someone who may be in trouble. They may not be able to call out for help if they're in a dangerous situation.
0: Dugan says drowning can happen quickly and silently.
1: They may not be raising their hands above their heads and waving you down or calling for help.
0: The Minnesota DNR is stepping up water patrols across the state this 4th of July weekend. For KBRFradio.com News, I'm Derek Sidian. 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
2: Here's a look at your forecast on News Talk 1250 KBRF as we go through it. Today, going to be seeing a hot one, 91 degrees, winds fairly calm, then turning out of the south at about 5 miles an hour. For tonight, a little bit of showers and thunderstorms kicking up. We had 67 for our low. More rain possible. Friday through Saturday night, 86 Friday's high, 83 for the 4th, 88 Sunday, 90 for Monday's high. That is a look at your forecast on News Talk 1250 KBRF. Depend on it.
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0: Market time on the Red River Farm Network. Markets, for the most part, seen some gains here on a last trading day of this week. We're catching up right now with Randy Martinson of Martinson Ag Risk Management. Randy, it is a holiday week. Markets close tomorrow. It seems like we're kind of in a trade that's searching for some news.
1: I think the big thing the market's watching, you know, this morning's exports were a little bit disappointing. I think that's kind of limiting the gains here today. You know, right now the market is looking at the long weekend. I think we're just seeing some positioning. They're evening up the score, basically, as they go into the long weekend. I think next week they're going to start looking more at the weather as we're looking at the corn and soybeans going a little bit further into pollination, and I think that'll be what the market focuses on.
0: We did see a handful of trades in the cash cattle market today in both Kansas and Nebraska, fully steady with the $3 to $5 lower money we had yesterday. Any more activity expected, or are we done for the week?
1: I think we're done. I think they're just kind of, everybody's sitting back. Everything's been kind of set for the 4th of July holiday, you know, with the beef that they need. We're going to gauge to see where the demand's going to be at. Right now, futures are playing a huge discount to where cash is trading at. I think that's something the market's going to have to address next week. But right now, I think it's just profit-taking and some evening up of positions ahead of the weekend.
0: Randy Martinson, Martinson Ag Risk Management. We are seeing beef cutouts lower at midday. Choice carcasses, $3.87.65. That's down $3.61. Selects down 49 cents at $3.69.20. Just light to moderate box beef movement being seen. 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
0: 426 and a half. That is 5.5 higher. The September contract, 424 and a half. A new crop coming in at 443, just a fraction, 0.75 cents higher. July soybeans, 11.29, 2.75 higher. New crop going down a quarter penny. It's at 11.49. The canola futures in the July contract, 7.41.20. As we check in on the cattle futures, August, 2.40.07, down by $1.75 for live cattle. Feeder cattle, August, 1.65 lower at 3.62.50. Hog futures for July, 93.75, a 40-cent gain. And the Dow right now, up 333 points. 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
8: Here's a look at your forecast on News Talk 1250 KBRF as we go through it. Today, going to be seeing a hot one, 91 degrees, winds fairly calm, then turning out of the south at about 5 miles an hour. For tonight, a little bit of showers and thunderstorms kicking up. We'll hit 67 for our low. More rain possible Friday through Saturday night. 86 Friday's high, 83 for the 4th, 88 Sunday, 94 Monday's high. That is a look at your forecast on News Talk 1250 KBRF. Depend on it.
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17: 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We'll be right back.

0: Honor pulls out the gun. Yes, and shot two people. They're going to be okay. And then the bride chased the shooter down and grabbed his key fob. And then he was on the run. He's been arrested, and that's Nimrod's in the news.
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11: 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One person was hurt following a two-vehicle collision on the outskirts of Perham Wednesday morning. State troopers say that at around 9:15, two Jeep SUVs were heading south on Highway 78 near Highway 10 when they collided. 69-year-old Cynthia Sawyer of Deer Creek was transported to Perham Health for treatment of non-life-threatening injuries. The drivers of both vehicles were not hurt. The State Patrol was assisted by Perham Fire and Ambulance. A Fergus Falls man has been sentenced for burgling his former employer. On Wednesday, 40-year-old Justin Michael Hansen was sentenced to 30 months at the Minnesota Correctional Facility in St. Cloud for committing second-degree burglary at the Casey's on East Vernon Avenue. The sentence comes after Hansen submitted an Alford plea in June, meaning he maintains that he's innocent, but admits on the record that the prosecution has enough evidence to likely secure a conviction at trial. Prosecutors say Hansen and two others, Jennifer Loomer and the late Ryan McGuire, broke into the Casey's in December of 2024 and stole $5,000 in cash and over 30 cartons of cigarettes. Hansen and Loomer were former employees of Casey's who had been terminated prior to the incident. The Otter Tail County Historical Society is sponsoring an exterior tour of the Fergus Falls State Hospital on Friday, July 10th at 7 o'clock. Participants will meet at the west end of the main complex. Parking is available in the Government Services parking lot. The cost of the tour is $10. As access to the interior is closed, the tour, led by retired Historical Society Executive Director Chris Schulke, will explore the hospital's history while walking around the unique, awe-inspiring exterior. Historical Society Manager Leanne Newlibe warns that the tour elicits a gamut of emotions. Some of the stories are uplifting and comical, some are sad, while others are uncomfortable and disturbing. The 117 years of the state hospital's history is so complex, but the tour will present as accurate a picture as possible, the good, the bad, and the ugly. For more information, visit otchs.org. Senator Amy Klobuchar announced her plan to expand Minnesota's rural economy Wednesday during a stop in Moorhead. Klobuchar.

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0: Welcome to Agriculture Today here on the Red River Farm Network. I'm Don Wick, and as we take a look into the grain trade, really in the remaining hour or so of this market for this week, with the markets closed tomorrow, we did see some light buying continuing heading into the holiday weekend, particularly with corn. The market is focused on weather, expected to remain warmer than normal for much of the country. Most of the rain's concentrated in the northern portion of the production belt in the short term. The market certainly has been supported since Tuesday in the USDA acreage and stocks report. With more, Randy Martinson of Martinson Ag Risk Management.
1: Yeah, I mean, that was the catalyst that helped us. I mean, you know, definitely the markets were oversold. We've been seeing, you know, a pretty good, hit as far as the markets are concerned. So I do think right now we did see a little technical bounce. We're trying to clean up an oversold condition. I still think these markets have some room to grow here right now just because of, you know, the crop development stage that we're in. We're going into the hot, dry spell. Of course, you know, we'll see some, I think, some premium built back into the market from that. But, you know, the weather is going to be the main factor driving forward. USDA is going to have to make some adjustments to the demand numbers, though, as both wheat and corn stocks come in lower than anticipated. And wheat's big cut for acres is also going to mean lower production for the new crop.
0: The Energy Information Administration reporting ethanol production rose 2.5% last week. We're at 1.1 million barrels per day. Ethanol margins still pretty stout. Iowa plants reporting to have a 30 cent per gallon margin. Crude oil prices are down right now. That after the meeting wrapped up yesterday between the U.S. and Iran. And seems like some positive developments happening. As far as wheat goes, very little additional news for this market other than a tender from Saudi Arabia for 655,000 metric tons of optional milling wheat for September-October delivery. In the contracts right now, Minneapolis wheat, the July contract is down a penny at 589. The September contract, 4.5 lower, 614 the quote. Chicago wheat, September, $6.5 penny. It's a half cent higher. And high red winter wheat, July, 624.5, 1.25 higher. For corn, the July contract, 426.5, 5.5 higher. New crop corn, just a fraction higher, half cent higher now at 442.5. Soybeans, the July contract, 1129.25, it's 3 cents higher. While new crop is in negative territory, down a half penny, 1148.75. Soybean meal, July, $307.40 per ton, down, or rather gaining 80 cents. The August soybean oil, $66.77, that's 8 cents higher. Checking into the cattle markets, we are under pressure with live cattle. The August contract down 239.60. August, 363.37, down 277 for feeder cattle. The October feeder cattle, 357.05, down 225. Lean hogs, the July contract, 93.72, it's 42 cents higher. And in the cash markets, the cattle, we're seeing a handful of trades being reported today in Kansas and Nebraska, fully steady with where we were with yesterday's business. Of course, that was down $3 to $5 from where we were a week ago. Most of that business coming in at 403 on a dressed basis and 255 on a live basis. Beef cutouts lower at midday. Choice carcasses, 387.65. That's down by 361. Selects, 369.20. And that's down by 49 cents. We're seeing light to moderate boxed beef movements. Again, the market going lower for boxed beef at a time when both the live and feeder cattle futures have been seeing sharply lower money. The Dow right now is stronger. We're up by 242 points. Crude oil continues to be under pressure. Right now, the August contract down 30 cents at $68.28 per gallon. And the dairy markets, cheese, barrels unchanged, 147.5 blocks, a quarter penny higher, 143.25. That butter market, it's down 4.25 cents at 163.75. This is the Red River Farm Network.
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4: Today we'll be talking about canola. Canola has fast become an oil crop that has grown in popularity and acreage out here in western North Dakota. It fits many of our crop rotation needs and actually fits with a lot of the farmers' current cropping equipment that they use for small grains and other applications. One of the big things we learned out here early on is weed control is very important. Starting with a clean field gets you ahead of the game, and keeping the field clean makes it even more important. Our Liberlink canola with pod shatter tolerance has been a game changer for us in western North Dakota. Making sure that we are spraying Liberty with an abundant amount of AMS and a good adjuvant in the tank and spraying it on sunny, hot days for max performance with 20 gallons of water is something that we've been striving to make our customers aware of.
0: Strategic Account Manager Tim Moorman, and that's the Pioneer Agronomy Report. Farm news on the Red River Farm Network. I'm Don Wick, along with Chloe Watt and Toby Nace. In the news, Congress is on recess until July 13th. After that, the Senate will be in session for just 4 weeks before the August break. Action on the Senate Farm Bill is anticipated during that time. The Red River Farm Network asked Senate Agriculture Committee Ranking Member Amy Klobuchar if that timeline is possible.
5: Well, it just greatly improved. Senator Bozeman and I are friends. He added a bunch of bipartisan provisions to the Senate Farm Bill and has now publicly said that we can make some changes, and I would emphasize changes to the way the SNAP cuts happen.
0: Klobuchar is now seeing unity on how the SNAP program calculations, and that increases the odds for success in the Ag Committee for the Farm Bill. Ag Committee Chair John Bozeman is not including controversial issues like year-round E15 or fixes to Prop 12 in the Farm Bill.
5: What he's tried to do is to get a Farm Bill, and it doesn't mean those things won't be discussed later, but I think he's done the right thing. It's the way we get the support. On the E15 front, as you know, that passed the House already, and there could well be a vote on the floor on year-round E15. We already got it on a temporary basis, like we always do, but it's such a hassle, and it doesn't work well. I think getting it in permanently would be a game changer, and since it's passed in the House, if we could just get a separate vote in the Senate, since it's out of our jurisdiction in the Ag Committee, then we could get it done.
6: Agriculture was a key topic surrounding President Donald Trump's visit to North Dakota. Speaking during the dedication of the Theodore Roosevelt Presidential Library, Senator Kevin Cramer said that the president continues to make farmers a priority, recognizing agriculture's importance to both the nation's economy and rural communities.
7: Yeah, it's so funny. I had dinner last week over at the vice president's residence. A handful of us were invited over to meet with him and Steve Witkoff to talk about the Iranian situation, as they had just come back from some negotiations, and so it was good to get briefed by them. The vice president said, yeah, no, the money, and everybody needs to understand this, the money that we're willing to give back to them, we're not going to give them the money. We're going to buy agriculture products for humanitarian aid over there and send that. And we're going to name the price of the commodity. And I said, and I think it was Joey said, well, yeah, the farmers were like that. I said, yeah, especially with $15 a bushel corn.
6: Cramer says that focus on agriculture continues to influence the administration's trade strategy, with expanding market opportunities remaining a top priority for U.S. producers.
8: While weather has improved crop prospects across much of the northern plains, uncertainty remains in the wheat market. North Dakota Wheat Commission Executive Director Jim Peterson says both crop quality and production issues outside the U.S. could still influence prices.
9: Probably for us, from a production standpoint, the thing that would give us more price potential is in Canada. They had a late planting season, especially get up into the more central northern parts of their provinces. Just had a lot of rain of recent, you know, some more field flooding. I think the concerns there are late harvest as well as just the quality of the crop with that much rain. So I think that's a potential wild card that could boost prices.
8: Peterson says Canadian production is one piece of the puzzle. He says demand for the U.S. wheat remains strong, provided growers can deliver the quality buyers are looking for.
9: From a demand standpoint, you know, that's added another layer of volatility. But I think we're in a very price competitive situation right now. And so if we can pull off our crop with decent protein, don't have any significant disease issues, have a good harvest period, and we have the quality to market, you know, the demand will be there, and hopefully we can get some of the uncertainties quieted down as we get into the harvest period.
8: Peterson says if harvest conditions remain favorable and disease pressure stays low, high-quality wheat should continue to find a solid demand despite ongoing market volatility.
0: With wet and humid conditions, the risk of scab in small grains has increased. According to today's NDSU Crop and Pest Report, the risk is high statewide for susceptible varieties. For moderately susceptible varieties, the greatest risk is in the northern third of North Dakota. With canola blooming, NDSU says the crop is prime for white mold infections. The hot weather will slow down the threat, but the risk remains high as long as there is rain in the forecast.
6: Soybean fields across the region have gotten off to a strong start this season, but that vigorous growth could also increase the risk of white mold. Pioneer field agronomist Eric Rice says that the disease hasn't shown up in a widespread way yet, but producers should be paying close attention.
10: Obviously, fields with white mold history are number one. And then with the kind of advanced crop growth we've had this year, our canopy is much thicker and fuller than the last couple years. We just expect to see some more white mold conditions when we have that full canopy. You're most likely going to have less airflow, better conditions for the disease to flourish.
6: Rice says the disease isn't guaranteed, but this year's strong yield potential could also create an environment where white mold becomes more common.
10: Mother Nature will really decide that. Do I expect to see some? Yes. Like I said, with the canopy, early growth, these are the type of years where we expect to see some higher-end yields, and those are the years with that high-end growth and high-end yield potential where we tend to see more pressure. It'll all depend on the environment here coming in late July and throughout August.
6: Rice says producers with a history of white mold should continue scouting and be prepared to make timely fungicide applications if conditions become favorable later this summer.
8: Winter wheat harvest continues to move quickly across the southern plains. USDA reports the U.S. crop is 37% harvested, ahead of the 30% five-year average. Kansas producers have harvested 85% of the crop, more than double the state's five-year average of 26%, while Oklahoma is 95% complete. Meanwhile, the spring wheat crop across the northern plains remains in generally good shape, with 55% rated good to excellent as producers look ahead to harvest later this summer. Go to RedRiverFarmNetwork.com and sign up for your weekly Red River Farm Network e-newsletter. Also follow us on Instagram and now TikTok. This is the Red River Farm Network.
0: This is Corn Matters, an update from the Minnesota Corn Growers Association. We're joined by Minnesota Corn Growers Association President Wes Beck of St. James, Minnesota, as we celebrate this 4th of July holiday week and America 250.
11: Let's take a couple of days and just celebrate 250 years of our country being here. And let's recognize the contributions that farmers and agriculture has made to our country over the years. You know, many of our operations have sustained themselves over multiple generations, and we've seen good times and bad times, but we've made it through. And right now we're in kind of some challenging times again, and we're going to get through this thing too. In the meanwhile, we got to remember the Minnesota Corn Growers is there representing our members, trying to find new markets, trying to shepherd our government policies in ways that create stability for everybody.
0: The mission of the Minnesota Corn Growers Association is to identify and promote opportunities for corn growers. That's because corn matters. Farm news on the Red River Farm Network. At Warren, Minnesota, crop consultant Jacob Edgar says beets are in the 10 to 14 leaf stage. A few growers have started with their first fungicide application, and the rest will be likely starting this week.
12: I'm going to do a triazole and probably mix them. I'll probably do a mix. I was actually planning on getting mixed about first just by itself, but now with the upcoming rain, I expect to do a triazole in that with that. So, you know, if you got your Inspire or Proline, and then you got the new chemical from Corteva called Verpixo. I'm not sure if you want to do it across a whole farm, but we are going to do some trials up in my area with it, and that will probably be going on the second spray.
0: Edgar, who leads North Star Ag, expects to include Mancozeb in almost every application because it doesn't have any resistance. Regarding weed control, Edgar says it's been one of his best years ever for water hemp control in beets.
12: That cold spell where we kind of dipped into the 60s there for a while, I feel like it kept the weeds at bay. It didn't germinate as many water hemp plants as I was expecting. So we actually got timely on our dual or soil applied herbicide application. We got timely on that. And so most of my beets, and then plus now the coverage is getting there. I did have quite a bit of reseeding in this area, and those are a little setback, but we've been on top of herbicide application on that. And this is actually probably the cleanest year that I can remember in the last 4 years for water hemp control in beets.
6: Claus Farm Point is continuing its expansion across eastern North Dakota and into northwest Minnesota with the opening of its new Jamestown location. Red River Farm Network farm broadcaster Jamie Dickerman is there for the grand opening event.
13: Customer account manager Jason Connolly says the company is building on more than a year of growth in the state while continuing to invest in products and services for area producers.
14: So Claus Farm Point is pretty new to North Dakota. We existed just over a year. We started at Buffalo, and now we moved to this location here in Jamestown. We still have a parts facility up in Devil's Lake, and we're looking to continue to grow east. Farm Point itself has been around just over 3 years in Indiana, Kentucky, moved a year later into Iowa, and now we're the third group of the cluster.
13: Connolly says the Jamestown dealership offers Claus equipment across the company's North American lineup while also providing producers with technical support and education, including combine clinics.
14: So Claus Farm Point is Claus equipment. So we sell everything that Claus has to offer in the North American market, from combines to tractors, hay equipment to choppers. And we're just looking to continue on what Claus currently has in the North Dakota market and continue to grow.
13: Connolly says precision agriculture and machine efficiency continue to drive equipment development, with Claus focusing on larger, more capable machines and advanced guidance technology.
14: Yeah, so as far as our machinery, on the combine side, we're continuing, seems like everything gets bigger and faster and more powerful. So we're continuing that along with the technology. We've had Claus automatics for several years, actually longer than a lot of the competition, so we continue to thrive on that. And our main goal is to introduce more of the tractors in the market. Up until Claus Farm Point, you couldn't get a Claus tractor new, so that's a big push for us. And we're continuing to push the farming technology on it with our opportunity, what we call Seamus, for our auto guide, but we still allow all the other companies to put their technology in as far as steering.
13: Connolly says Claus Farm Point plans to continue expansion across eastern North Dakota and into western Minnesota while providing additional sales, parts, and service support for regional farmers. Reporting from Jamestown, I'm Jamie Dickerman on the Red River Farm Network.
8: Claus Farm Point is continuing to expand its footprint in eastern North Dakota with the opening of its new Jamestown location. Sales representative Eric Samuelson says the dealership's growth will also strengthen support for farmers throughout the region.
15: Oh, absolutely. Yeah, we're really looking to expand all in the eastern North Dakota, and now we're moving into the northwest Minnesota also, so it's pretty exciting.
8: Samuelson says the expansion also means farmers now have access to a full Claus equipment lineup.
15: We're excited that we now can offer the full line of Claus equipment. So we have everything from the quad tracks, and then we have anything down to your loader tractors. So we're excited to be able to offer that.
8: The Jamestown dealership joins Claus Farm Point locations in Buffalo and Devil's Lake as the company continues expanding its sales, service, and parts network across the region. This is the Red River Farm Network.
0: The Sugar Beet Report brought to you by the Gowan Company, Beta Seed and Vibe Crop Protection. Beets are in the row closure stage, which is a critical time for Cercospora leaf spot management. For that first spray, NDSU Extension plant pathologist Eric Branch recommends a single site plus contact mix with two fungicides working together to manage resistance. Corteva has a new fungicide available for this season.
16: It is a called Verpixo. It is a completely new mode of action in the sugar beet world. It is a single site, so resistance management continues to be a top concern. And that's tank mixing, only using it once per season right now. But we hope, you know, it is effective. We, at both my colleagues in Minnesota and myself, have had the opportunity to conduct applied research trials with this chemical, and we like what we see. We think it'll be a great addition to the toolbox that is our disease management practices.
0: Branch is happy to see the sprayers in action as we go into this July 4th time period. The Sugar Beet Report brought to you by Belcham, Amity Technology, and Verpixo Fungicide from Corteva.
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3: Why is that a strong option?
4: We're really excited. This is the first season that we will have Forcevo fungicide. And Forcevo really provides growers a powerful tool to help control those key diseases and protect the crop. It's built on three powerful modes of action. So it's giving that grower that confidence they'll have, you know, control over key diseases like the tar spot, southern rust, gray leaf spot, northern corn leaf blight, really being the corn focus. And Forcevo also being really strong with frog eye leaf spot. With that protection, in addition to what we say our novel SDHI, it has residual up to 30 days. So that really gives growers some extra protection on the back end through those critical growth stages that most competitive fungicides don't have. Farmers should definitely work with their local Corteva rep. In addition, they can also visit Corteva.com/fungicide facts for more information on Forcevo fungicide from Corteva Agriscience.
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6: 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One person was hurt following a two-vehicle collision on the outskirts of Perham Wednesday morning. State troopers say that at around 9:15, two Jeep SUVs were heading south on Highway 78 near Highway 10 when they collided. 69-year-old Cynthia Sawyer of Deer Creek was transported to Perham Health for treatment of non-life-threatening injuries. The drivers of both vehicles were not hurt. The State Patrol was assisted by Perham Fire and Ambulance. A Fergus Falls man has been sentenced for burgling his former employer. On Wednesday, 40-year-old Justin Michael Hansen was sentenced to 30 months at the Minnesota Correctional Facility in St. Cloud for committing second-degree burglary at the Casey's on East Vernon Avenue. The sentence comes after Hansen submitted an Alford plea in June, meaning he maintains that he's innocent, but admits on the record that the prosecution has enough evidence to likely secure a conviction at trial. Prosecutors say Hansen and two others, Jennifer Loomer and the late Ryan McGuire, broke into the Casey's in December of 2024 and stole $5,000 in cash and over 30 cartons of cigarettes. Hansen and Loomer were former employees of Casey's who had been terminated prior to the incident. The Otter Tail County Historical Society is sponsoring an exterior tour of the Fergus Falls State Hospital on Friday, July 10th at 7 o'clock. Participants will meet at the west end of the main complex. Parking is available in the Government Services parking lot. The cost of the tour is $10. As access to the interior is closed, the tour, led by retired Historical Society Executive Director Chris Schulke, will explore the hospital's history while walking around the unique, awe-inspiring exterior. Historical Society Manager Leanne Newlive warns that the tour elicits a gamut of emotions. Some of the stories are uplifting and comical, some are sad, while others are uncomfortable and disturbing. The 117 years of the state hospital's history is so complex, but the tour will present as accurate a picture as possible, the good, the bad, and the ugly. For more information, visit otchs.org. Senator Amy Klobuchar announced her plan to expand Minnesota's rural economy Wednesday during a stop in Moorhead. Klobuchar's plan includes opening and expanding domestic and international markets for rural businesses and farmers, help families with day-to-day costs and thrive in greater Minnesota, and modernize rural broadband and infrastructure. Klobuchar made the announcement while campaigning. She is the DFL-endorsed candidate running against several Republican challengers. Minnesota Congresswoman Angie Craig is criticizing the Trump administration's decision not to renew the United States-Mexico-Canada agreement, known as USMCA. The ranking Democrat on the House Agriculture Committee says North American trade is vital to farmers and agricultural businesses, pointing to recent testimony from agriculture leaders. Craig argues the administration ignored those

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0: Market Time on the Red River Farm Network. I'm Don Wick, and as we look into the markets, markets are closed tomorrow, observance of the Independence Day holiday. And ahead of that, the markets seem to be just chopping along here at the head of the three-day holiday weekend. With the Money Farm, Sam Swanson is with us. Sam, what's your take on this marketplace?
1: Well, beans, you know, old crop, that was a marketing year low. Pretty disappointing for old crop soybeans. New crop was within the range. Corn, old crop, new crop was within the range. Wheat was also within the range. So nothing really that stood out besides that disappointing old crop soybean sales, which is not surprising just with the lack of Chinese interest in the U.S. market here as of late. But I guess soybean meal, that was pretty impressive. That was above expectations. So, yeah, that was certainly some news here, but nothing really that struck the trade's eyes as far as exports this morning.
0: Cash cattle finished the week $3 to $5 lower. Certainly some pressure in that cattle trade here to wrap up this trading week as well.
1: Yeah, and you know, that's the fundamentals are still very strong. Cash cattle, or cash seems to be the driver here. The futures are still trading at a discount to cash. So that'll be on our eyes. Of course, we got a lot of time in the August contract here for that to kind of get closer to one another. But yeah, seeing some pressure. I don't know if we're seeing some profit taken here or what, but yeah, that seems to be kind of, you know, the new world screwworm, that seems to be kind of behind the market as of now. So nothing really much else besides reacting to that cash trade.
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4: I'm Tony Goldwyn. As an actor and a director, I attend a lot of screenings. But there's one that's different. It's important, and it could save your life. A lung cancer screening. You know, I lost my mom to lung cancer when she was just 68 years old. 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
0: Pulled. Checking quotes at the end of the day, we're a quarter penny higher for September Minneapolis wheat, 618 and three quarters. The Chicago wheat September down a quarter cent. Hard red winter wheat July, 3 3/4 higher. In corn, July, 425. It is a 4 cent gain. New crop corn down 0.75 cents. Soybeans, July, 11.31 3/4, 5.5 higher. New crop, likewise, down 1.5. We're at 11.47 3/4. Live cattle, June, 80 cents higher, 258.20. August, 260 lower, 239.22. August feeder cattle, 352 down, 365.62. The Dow right now, 363 points to the downside. 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
6: Here's looking at your forecast on News Talk 1250 KBRF as we go through it. Today, going to be seeing a hot one, 91 degrees, winds fairly calm, then turning out of the south at about 5 miles an hour. For tonight, a little bit of showers and thunderstorms kicking up. We'll hit 67 for our low. More rain possible. Friday through Saturday night, 86 Friday's high, 83 for the 4th, 88 Sunday, 90 for Monday's high. That is a look at your forecast on News Talk 1250 KBRF. Depend on it.
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4: News this hour at Town Hall. I'm Bob Agnew in Washington. The country's largest city is bracing for an action-packed weekend of 4th of July events. Here's correspondent Laura Winters.
5: Law enforcement in the nation's largest city on high alert.
6: There are no known specific or credible threats to this year's celebrations.
5: New York City Police Commissioner Jessica Tisch says the harbor will be loaded with boats and tall ships as part of the America 250 celebration. And then there's the annual Macy's 4th of July fireworks, which draws thousands of people.
6: Our intelligence division, our joint terrorism task force, and our counterterrorism teams continue to monitor every possible lead, both domestic and international, in real time.
5: Laura Winters reporting.
4: The administration proposing a new rule to keep hospitals from charging markups on some discounted drugs for Medicare patients.
7: The administration says this could save consumers $1.1 billion next year. The rule would apply to hospitals that serve low-income patients under what's known as the 340B program, which lets hospitals buy outpatient prescription drugs at discounted prices. But in many cases, hospitals can bill insurance at rates that exceed those costs, allowing hospitals to keep the difference and resulting in higher costs to patients.
4: That is correspondent Bernie Bennett. Stocks responding after this morning's jobs market report.
8: I'm Seth Sutel, and this is Markets in a Minute. Stocks are mostly rising on Wall Street after the latest update on the job market suggested the Federal Reserve may feel less pressure to raise interest rates. The S&P 500 rose 0.3% in the first hour of trading Thursday. The Dow rose 397 points, that's about 0.8%. The Nasdaq Composite slipped 0.2% as several big chip companies fell, including Advanced Micro Devices. National Beverage jumped 13%. The company behind LaCroix Sparkling Drinks said it would pay a special dividend to shareholders. Seth Sutel, New York.
4: More on these stories at townhall.com.
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4: Russia hammered Kiev in an 11-hour drone and missile attack overnight into Thursday morning, killing at least 20 civilians in the city and injuring scores more. Moscow says it's retaliation for Ukrainian strikes on Russian oil sites.
14: This attack comes at a significant moment in this war. It follows weeks of Ukrainian strikes in Russia and on occupied territory that have hit oil facilities, disrupted supply lines, and caused fuel shortages. Zelensky renewed his appeal to Western allies to urgently strengthen Ukraine's air defenses, saying that Patriots

0: systems remain a top priority as they are among the few that can intercept ballistic missiles. Zelensky has also appealed to Putin, Russia's president, to end this war, but says that despite these diplomatic appeals, Moscow continues to intensify its attack on Ukrainian cities.
1: You'll find breaking news and analysis at townhall.com. One of President Trump's pet projects, left for dead by the Biden administration, lives again along the southern border.
2: It's a rapidly expanding smart wall on the Mexico border, combining tall steel fencing with advanced technology like sensors and cameras, helping secure the border against illegal drugs and illegal aliens. Customs and Border Protection says technology helps to free up agents for other duties. Contracts for hundreds of miles of wall have been signed to date. The wall has been a top priority for President Trump, with $46 billion allocated for its completion. Rich Thomason reporting.
1: Investors responding to today's economic report on jobs creation, which was lower than expected. The Dow Jones Industrial Average has gained about 360 points so far. We're an hour from the close on Wall Street. The Nasdaq is struggling, the high-tech sector off today by 317 points. You'll find more on these stories at Town.
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4: Here's a look at your forecast on News Talk 1250 KBRF as we go through it. Today, going to be seeing a hot one, 91 degrees, winds fairly calm, then turning out of the south at about 5 miles an hour. For tonight, a little bit of showers and thunderstorms kicking up. We had 67 for our low. More rain possible. Friday through Saturday night, 86 Friday's high, 83 for the 4th, 88 Sunday, 90 for Monday's high. That is a look at your forecast on News Talk 1250 KBRF. Depend on it.
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1: All right, I just get that out of the way. That'll be our Ox News alert for the hour, as we are expecting several decisions to be coming out of the Supreme Court right now this hour on Hot Talk with the Ox. We've got a mail-in ballot law ruling that is coming out of Mississippi. That was who was filing the case. Then we have the birthright citizenship case. Wow. I did not expect that this hour, but within the hour, we could get a ruling on that, which is huge. And by the way, I mean, just in general, in principle, whoever came up with the interpretation that anybody born here on U.S. soil should be entitled to be a U.S. citizen, just by virtue of being born here, I don't get that one. I've never understood that one. I don't know how the Supreme Court's going to rule on this. I'm not exactly sure. You know, how the interpretation from the Constitution could be. I don't think it was the founding fathers' intention that's what it was for, right? We all understand what it was originally for, but I mean, did they think it all through? Did they know that it would be like this? Is this what they meant? I don't know. We'll see what the Supreme Court says, and whatever happens, you know, it's going to be extremely controversial on either side. So that's a big story brewing right now. So here we go. Oh, this is the late arriving ballots deal.
2: Yeah, and apparently it was 5-4 with Amy Coney Barrett, siding with the liberals.
1: I see. So according to Fox News, states can count late arriving ballots. Wow. Okay. A 5-4 vote. That's interesting. Okay, that's something. We'll see what the details are on that. So we're gonna have to digest all this throughout this hour and next hour, and certainly into tomorrow's show on Hot Talk with the Ox. So, all right, that's that. We'll get more into this, because we were going to get into the Minnesota politics thing, which I'm going to try to squeeze in anyway, despite this distraction. So we'll see what happens here as this comes forward. So expect further distractions here this hour, as we're getting the release from the Supreme Court from several. There's like a half a dozen or more kind of big cases that we're expecting results from, like, this hour or within the next couple hours before the show's over. So stay tuned for that. Meanwhile, on Hot Talk with the Ox, meanwhile, back at Super Friends headquarters, we have some developments in the Minnesota election, statewide election, in this case, the gubernatorial race. Brian Nicholson, the lieutenant governor candidate for Kendall Qualls, now has been outed as being at the January 6th riot. I'm sorry, mostly peaceful protest at the U.S. Capitol back in that day. And this was 2021. So was there, but claims that he left when it got violent or whatever. He didn't like what he saw. Okay, so he was just on the grounds at that point. And Kendall Qualls says, I knew this. Hey, he told me this. I knew this when I was vetting him for lieutenant governor. This is the same guy that is also being charged or accused by one of his previous employees of, misappropriation of funds, whatever, for his business. And Kendall Qualls let us know, too, at the state convention, like, look, business people have this happen all the time. This is a normal business procedure to have. The people are fighting this. If you're successful in business, you're fighting these things all the time. He knew about it before he named him as his lieutenant governor candidate, running mate. Just a quick walk down memory lane. This is the same candidate 4 years ago who did not name a lieutenant governor early on and was accused essentially. And pretty, we all kind of understood that if you were at the convention 4 years ago, you know what I'm saying? If not, it's hard to explain. But that probably was why Kendall Qualls did not get the endorsement 4 years ago as governor. If he would have settled in on a lieutenant governor candidate, he had a moment of which he could have made that announcement. And ultimately, it was some odd tweets and social media text messages from officials from his campaign regarding who they thought they wanted for lieutenant governor at the last minute. It turned ugly, and that ended up kind of ruining the momentum for Kendall Qualls. This is the Ox who was there, and I believe I'm speaking an objective truth here, but this was certainly my subjective truth at the time. it was his to lose, and he lost it, and Scott Jensen came up and ended up getting the nomination, which we all knew that Scott Jensen was not going to become the governor, and we all knew that Kendall Qualls could very well have become the governor because he's so dang likable. So that didn't work out. So this time, apparently, he's like, well, I'm going to pick a lieutenant governor then. But then he picks a guy that nobody's ever heard of, and now it turns out was at the January 6th very controversial event at the Capitol, and also is being charged by his employees for some sort of business misdealings. Knew about it the whole time and still picked him. Look, I'm sorry. What the hell are you thinking? Who does this? You're a Republican. You need every sliver of advantage that you can get. Okay, you knew these things about this candidate. It'd be different if he was like some huge name that was going to get a bunch of votes. Great guy. Met him. Don't know him since, I've only interviewed him a couple times. Seems like a terrific fella. Probably a good businessman. Don't know what these allegations are, but my goodness. What we have is an absence of political savvy in this state of Minnesota when it comes to statewide candidates. Drives me crazy. What the hell's going on? What are you thinking? Now, arguably, this is a guy that was winning the polls at the BPOU conventions. This was a guy that's incredibly popular, right? The one of the top three contenders on top in many polls leading up to this, but pretty much even with everybody. These are unforced errors. Like, what in the world? Maybe the running mate's a great guy. Okay, he is a great guy, as far as I know. But what in the world? This is politics, man. What are you doing? 320-251-1990 on the Boulder Tap House studio or text line. This after incredibly, in my opinion, awesome move last week to announce that he's going to give $9 billion back to the citizens of Minnesota. Beautiful move. I love that. Got a lot of attention, but now a step backwards here with this deal. It's like, okay, I don't know. What are we going to do in the state of Minnesota? The Republicans need every inch, every smidgen. We can't be having these unforced errors. So I don't know what's going to happen. I don't know what this does to the race. Maybe nothing, but gal darn it. This is just drives you crazy. 320-251-1990 on the Boulder Tap House studio or text line. Meanwhile, Amy Klobuchar is coming out with ways to govern that seemingly seem great to almost everybody. Her latest one was in Rochester, where she released her education plan somehow, saying every child in Minnesota deserves a good education. Okay. expanding higher education opportunities. Every student should have a chance to pursue higher education. Okay. How nice. By the way, on the Boulder Tap House text line, somebody texted in, oh, more money. That's how she's going to do it. Wants to focus on STEM education. Wants to promote early childhood education. Education for those with disabilities. She's got all these things that she's going to do. Wants to make education more affordable. Yeah. Does she need specifics? How is she going to do this exactly? With whose money? Wants to expand Pell Grants. Wow. All right. You know about the Pell Grant? My goodness. If you force people to actually complete their education, that's one thing. But my goodness. Tuition-free access to two-year community technical and tribal colleges. Aha! Well, now we're talking. What do we need? We need ditch diggers, too. No, we need the HVAC workers and plumbers and all that, electricians. She's going to connect big time. Training and credential programs to develop skills for high-demand careers. Perfect. Very verbose, by the way. She's got this whole plan on her website. It's incredibly verbose. Let's see if I can get Yahoo was covering this. Adding a 10,000 new apprenticeship and skills training opportunities in the state. Launching a statewide Future of Work initiative. In Minnesota, anybody willing to work should have a path to success. Those are almost Republican words. Right? Let's see here. what else did she say? According to Yahoo, her plans appeared to depend in part on enthusiastic response from businesses, not only to act as planning partners with higher ed to help shape programs to produce workers fit for their needs, but also to help pay for some of the costs associated with the effort. This has been one of the weird things that I've butted heads with some Republicans on. Roger Moe, back in the day, the Senate Majority Leader, Democrat, kind of old, the quintessential old-school Democrat, candidate for governor, didn't win. But, I mean, his big thing was we need to have a business-education partnership to figure out what jobs businesses are going to need and what they want, and then tailor our education and our outreach to meet those jobs. Republicans are like, no, don't do that. People should be free to do whatever they want to. It's like, well, I kind of butted heads with them on that. I'm like, well, okay. So Amy Klobuchar seems to be going back to that whole deal. It's like, how about we figure out what businesses need and then tailor our education and our vocational education to those needs? Somehow that's engineering society, too much like the German model. I don't know. Maybe I've just gotten old. But she's tapping into something here. Meanwhile, we're explaining why our candidates were at the January 6th riot at the Capitol in Washington, D.C., and are being charged by their former employees or are under indictment for libel or whatever it is that Mike Lindell was being charged with. The charges have been dropped, but constantly explaining things. Like, no. I'm not that bad. See, I'm being misunderstood here. It's like, I respect that as an individual. God bless you. But my goodness, Republicans need every sliver of integrity, every sliver of advantage to win in this state. It just seems to be constantly slipping away. Meanwhile, the good news is the Democrats have Mamdani and the socialists screwing things up for them, and they're not happy about it. This could be the saving grace for Republicans, not just in Minnesota, but nationally. Got an interesting write-up in Axios about this. That next on Hot Talk with the Ox.
3: Here's a look at your forecast on News Talk 1250 KBRF as we go through it. Today, going to be seeing a hot one, 91 degrees, winds fairly calm, then turning out of the south at about 5 miles an hour. For tonight, a little bit of showers and thunderstorms kicking up. We had 67 for our low. More rain possible Friday through Saturday night. 86 Friday's high, 83 for the 4th, 88 Sunday, 90 for Monday's high. That is a look at your forecast on News Talk 1250 KBRF. Depend on it.
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4: Weather can shift quickly and sometimes become dangerous. Listen for the latest weather forecast and the latest reports from the Weather Spotter Network. 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
5: Time shut down on another day of trading. Here is Wednesday's closing market minute. Starting things off in corn, a four, July up 8 1/4, September up 6 cents, December up 6 1/4. Soybeans for July up 9 1/2, August up 9 cents, November up 5 1/2. Soybean meal for July up 190, August up 140, December up 160. Chicago wheat for July up 11 1/4, September up 10 3/4, December up 10 cents, hard red winter wheat for July up 12 1/4, September up 9 3/4, hard red spring wheat for July 8 1/2 higher, so is September. Minneapolis spring wheat for July 13 1/2 higher, September up 12 cents. Live cattle for August down 60 cents, October 7 1/2 cents higher, December up 20 cents, February up 37 1/2 cents. Feeders for August down 45 cents, September down 35 cents, October down 35 cents, November down 27 1/2. Lean hogs for July down 97 1/2 cents, August down $1.15, October down 50 cents. That's Wednesday's closing markets.
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0: This is the Ox. Welcome to Hot Talk with the Ox on this 4th of July Monday. So what? 30 days has September, April, June. Okay, so tomorrow's the last day of June, and then we start July. Meanwhile, we go out of June. 95 degrees. Who wants to bet it's going to be 100 degrees today? I don't know. Bring it on, though. We're beating the heat, though, because we work in a basement. Can't wait to get out there. 320-251-1990 on the Boulder Tap House studio or text line. Amy Klobuchar releases her big education plan on the Boulder Tap House text line. Sounds like Klobuchar knows how to get the independent vote. Republicans keep focusing on cultural things. All right. Yeah, she knows how to get the independent vote. That's a fact. Sounds like common sense, right? I know. Let's offer educational opportunities to people so they can get jobs that fulfill what businesses need. Sounds like a crazy, wild, wacky idea. Gee, you have a thought on this. Welcome to Hot Talk with the Ox on the Boulder Tap House studio line.
1: I do. I think the Democrats have been working for a long time. I have to give them a lot of credit on their business education partnership, because what they've been working on is creating a government that's in everybody's business and an education system that trains the people to accept it. That's the business education partnership that these Democrats are creating, and I'm sure that Amy Klobuchar will continue their fine tradition of this.
0: Boy, I can't argue with you there. Great point, right? So, I mean, they've been working on the whole, what would you call it, the social engineering, I guess, aspect
1: socialist
0: of it.
1: Socialistic engineering, too, again, of having the government involved in every business, everybody's business.
0: Well, fair, but what you're saying is fair. And you know, I should have prefaced this probably, because it really came to my mind really starting to get into the nitty-gritty of politics and education and all that, working in Detroit Lakes as news director back in the 90s when Roger Moe was there and the Democrats were doing
1: it. I remember Roger Moe of Erskine, Minnesota.
0: Erskine, yes, good call. As far as I know, he's still with us, too. And I recently saw him, I don't know, past year or two. He's a lobbyist. But anyway, so we had a community college, a VOTEC, essentially, in Detroit, like still do, but I mean, it was there. MinSCU was kind of just being put together at that time. But there was a lot of talk about, okay, we should have programs at the Detroit Lakes VOTEC to educate kids or people and give them the skills to then fill the needs around the Detroit Lakes area. And there was a big push on, you know, boating, the outboard motor curriculum there, right? That sort of thing. And it was like, it seemed so common sense. And yet the Republicans were just dead set against it.
1: Well, and I think there is a big chance for a win for whoever really truly fulfills this, right? The problem with the Democrats is usually when they talk about a word, that word has a different meaning to them than it does to the rest of us. But yeah, there's a huge opportunity. It's funny, for all the immigration we've had, there's still help wanted signs everywhere. There's so many employers in the area saying they cannot get enough laborers, they can't get enough workers. And certainly if the education system was attuned to that better, I think it would serve everybody better. It would serve all of us, because now you have people who have a better job. And maybe they can take some of the tax burden off the rest of us, too, right? If they have a better job, they can actually pay in a little bit instead of just being on the take. So, I support the theory of it, actually.
0: Right.
1: But, I don't think the Democrats are going to execute this the way that they're saying they're going to.
0: Yeah.
1: Let's just put it that way.
0: Yeah. All right, G, thanks. Mm-hmm. Jerry, welcome to Hot Talk with the Ox on the Boulder Tap House studio line.
2: Yeah, I think a good term for Klobuchar would be aimless Klobuchar. I don't understand. It's so ironic that the Democrats are so pro-abortion. You know, we kill off 14,000 children every year in Minnesota, a lot of them at taxpayer expense. And then all of a sudden now she pretends she has to educate all these children. You really, you know, it's nothing more than a vote getter. She really doesn't care about people or their jobs or their career or their future. If she did, then she would fight for life and not necessarily try to educate the survivors of abortion. I think there's a lot of people out there who agree with me. It sounds like a broken record, but on the other hand, this is important. This is a big moral issue, and it's she should not be so concerned about educating every single child so much as saving their lives first.
0: Jeez. Right on. Thanks, Jerry. That's heavy. Thinking outside the box or not so outside the box. 320-251-1990 on the Boulder Tap House studio or text line. Okay, barring, well, and we will be interrupted by Supreme Court rulings throughout the rest of the show on Hot Talk with the Ox. But I want to continue. I'm going to carry this on. I haven't thought about this in a while, and it was puzzling to me. I wasn't doing political analysis necessarily, political talk at the time. But it was interesting to see the pushback from Republicans on these education plans to tailor our education to what the business people in the area needed or the business people needed. Okay, well, the jobs in the next 5 years are going to be this. Therefore, let's have curriculum that teaches this. And there's a lot of pushback on that. Like, the other part of that was to like be in schools saying, hey, schools, just so you know, kids in school, if you're thinking about what kind of job to go into, these are what jobs we're going to need around here. And a lot of people said, hey, wait a minute. You should let people decide what they want to do just because of what they want to do. Shouldn't be dictated by what's available around here. Like, well, there's a hybrid there somewhere. I'm not sure which, because right now we're all clamoring for more Votech folks, right?
3: Good too.
4: With SRN News, I'm Bob Agnew in Washington. Some hot weather is engulfing about a third of the country right now, and that includes the Northeast, where New York City is expected to possibly set some records for this date, today or tomorrow. And AccuWeather says it would be the first time that the city got above 100 degrees since the summer of 2012, if it happens as forecast tomorrow. Even hotter across the river in New Jersey, where it could hit 101 in Newark. It's all part of what they're describing as a massive heat dome. It's covering about a third of the country. The U.S. economy saw job creation cool a bit heading into the summer. The Bureau of Labor Statistics out with its latest figures today. It says non-farm payrolls for June increased by a seasonally adjusted 57,000 for the month. That was just less than half of what the economists were forecasting. On Wall Street, the Dow is up 335 points. This is SRN News.
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10: For KBRFradio.com News, I'm News Director Derek Sidian. One person was hurt following a two-vehicle collision on the outskirts of Perham Wednesday morning. State troopers say that at around 9:15, two Jeep SUVs were heading south on Highway 78 near Highway 10 when they collided. 69-year-old Cynthia Sawyer of Deer Creek was transported to Perham Health for treatment of non-life-threatening injuries. The drivers of both vehicles were not hurt. A Fergus Falls man has been sentenced for burgling his former employer. On Wednesday, 40-year-old Justin Michael Hansen was sentenced to 30 months at the Minnesota Correctional Facility in St. Cloud for committing second-degree burglary at the Casey's on East Vernon Avenue. The sentence comes after Hansen submitted an Alford plea in June, meaning he maintains that he's innocent, but admits on the record that the prosecution has enough evidence to likely secure a conviction at trial. Prosecutors say Hansen and two others, Jennifer Loomer and the late Ryan McGuire, broke into the Casey's in December of 2024 and stole $5,000 in cash and over 30 cartons of cigarettes. Hansen and Loomer were former employees of Casey's who had been terminated prior to the incident. The Otter Tail County Historical Society is sponsoring an exterior tour of the Fergus Falls State Hospital on Friday, July 10th at 7 o'clock. Participants will meet at the west end of the main complex. The cost of the tour is $10. As access to the interior is closed, the tour, led by retired Historical Society Executive Director Chris Schulke, will explore the hospital's history while walking around the unique, awe-inspiring exterior. For more information, visit otchs.org. Senator Amy Klobuchar announced her plan to expand Minnesota's rural economy Wednesday during a stop in Moorhead. Klobuchar's plan includes opening and expanding domestic and international markets for rural businesses and farmers, help families with day-to-day costs and thrive in greater Minnesota, and modernize rural broadband and infrastructure. Klobuchar made the announcement while campaigning. She is the DFL-endorsed candidate running against several Republican challengers. Minnesota Congresswoman Angie Craig is criticizing the Trump administration's decision not to renew the United States-Mexico-Canada Agreement, known as USMCA. The ranking Democrat on the House Agriculture Committee says North American trade is vital to farmers and agricultural businesses, pointing to recent testimony from agriculture leaders. Craig argues the administration ignored those concerns and says Congress must play a central role in any future trade negotiations with Canada and Mexico because of its constitutional authority over trade policy. For KBRFRadio.com News, I'm Derek Sidian. Get more news at KBRFRadio.com. 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
7: Here's a look at your forecast on News Talk 1250 KBRF as we go through it. Today, going to be seeing a hot one, 91 degrees, winds fairly calm, then turning out of the south at about 5 miles an hour. For tonight, a little bit of showers and thunderstorms kicking up. We had 67 for our low. More rain possible. Friday through Saturday night, 86 Friday's high, 83 for the 4th, 88 Sunday, 90 for Monday's high. That is a look at your forecast on News Talk 1250 KBRF. 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

0: This is the Ox. Welcome to Hop Talk with the Ox, the Monday edition of the 4th of July week. So, like, 4th of July week. This is, man, great week to be at the lake. As we in Minnesotans like to do. I sure do miss it. Coming up on Hop Talk with the Ox, more on this Democrat. And this is, by the way, this is from Axios, so, you know. I mean, this is kind of like the hometown crowd talking about their home team, cautioning about these Democrat socialists now being essentially the equivalent of the Tea Party faction for the Republicans. What was that, nearly 20 years ago now? Interesting. Getting to that here shortly. But further on this conversation about education. Well, and plus there's a couple more Supreme Court rulings that we've got just now. We'll get to that here in a second. But the education thing, I'll throw this out there once again. Let me just throw this out there. And if you've been involved in this conversation, it's been a while since we've really opened it up. But you can set me straight on this. And I fully mean that. What am I missing here? If the plan is to have businesses figure out what jobs, which they know already, find out from businesses what jobs they need filled to fulfill the upcoming consumer demand that the people are saying that they want and are showing that they need, and then having the education system provide education programs to educate people and train them to fill those roles, and then go into schools and tell the kids and the teachers, hey, by the way, these are the opportunities coming up for you when you get out if you want them. And we have schools around that you can go to that'll teach you how to do it. And if that's what our publicly funded schools are doing, wouldn't that be prudent? Seems like it would be. Rather than saying, do whatever you want, regardless if there's a demand for you or not, and we'll still put public dollars to that simply so you can have the freedom to get whatever education you want and learn whatever you want, even if there aren't any jobs in it moving forward. Have we seen a flip-flop in the whole Democrat-Republican philosophy on that? Or am I just not, am I missing something here? It's like, what am I missing? If you want to get an education for jobs that don't exist or aren't here, go for it. But then you're on your own. Why should we subsidize education programs for programs that aren't going to actually educate people to fill the needs that we have in this community? I'm at a loss here. Mary, maybe you can straighten me out here on Hot Talk with the Ox.
1: Hello.
0: Hey, Mary.
1: Hi. Hi. Well, you know, I was a public school teacher for 30-some years, and one of which was the school district here in St. Cloud. They do have programs like that. Like, for example, in foods, industrial tech. They've been doing that for years and trying to work with the public sector and try to figure out what they need and to help fulfill those needs. The problem I see is this. You don't have the teaching staff that is capable of doing such.
0: Aha!
1: Because that hasn't been supported. For example, in the food industry, you don't have that. Construction, you don't have it. And until you get teachers that are astute in those areas, you're not going to do that. And unfortunately, that's the case. Now, you do find that in the medical field. They do seem to work well in that entity. There is support there. But I think, you know, I really do believe we should follow the European model, whereas child, you decide, are you in academia or are you wanting to go the technology route, mm-hmm, or industrial route, mm-hmm, because I think we're doing an injustice to kids. They should be prepared for jobs. Same with colleges. Colleges should be, especially our state institutions, should be helping the state fulfill that employee need.
0: Well, I think so too. And you know, you raise a good point too on this, because the idea that and I don't know. I'm familiar somewhat with the European model or the German model, whatever it is. Maybe it's other countries where they have to decide early on, and then that's kind of their lane, right? They pick their lane, and then they're kind of stuck with it, which sounds a bit rigid to me from what I've learned about it. But what we're learning in this country is, and I've recently talked to people who are living this dream, and I've run the numbers years ago, and I continue to marvel at it. If you decide, say, as a junior in high school that you want to go into a vocation, you can work as a junior in high school learning that vocation. By the time you get out of high school, you could actually be in a supervisory role. You could be educated. You could get even the company to pay for your education. By the time you're 24 years old and all the rest of your friends are just graduating with a four-year degree from college with $150,000 in debt, you could have a house that's almost paid for, a car, and have a college fund started for your children that you don't even have yet. So I don't know if that opportunity is there for vocational workers in Europe or not who make that choice. But, man, in this country, there is no reason to think that you're not going to be as financially successful picking a vo-tech trade than you would going to a four-year college. Fair?
1: And they do that. There is that. However, you don't get that support from the union. And that is the big problem. That's the big conundrum. And until we fix that mentality, we need to spend a whole month teaching this. We need to spend a whole month teaching that. For what? When it could be a day. A day you learn about Martin Luther King. Great. let's spend one whole day on that. Let's have a party. But honest to God, a whole month?
0: I know.
1: I'm sorry, but really, people, you need to wake up. This is what is going on in our schools. And you know what else really bothers me is I'm all glad, great, that Apollo's getting this wonderful athletic facility. But why wasn't there a tie to, okay, we'll give you this, the taxpayers should have said, we'll give you this building and we'll fork out the money. But you need to prove to us that you are raising the reading and math scores of our students first.
0: Ah.
1: You show us that. But you know what? That's never tied. That is never tied to monies given. Golf simulators. I went to a performance this weekend for my grandchild in Woodbury. You would not believe this auditorium that I sat in for a high school. It was like sitting in orchestra hall.
0: Wow.
1: And the money we spend.
0: Yeah.
1: Great, but why isn't it tied to learning scores?
0: Interesting.
1: It should be. Yeah.
0: All right, Mary. Well stated. Thank you. Appreciate that.
1: Mm-hmm. Bye.
0: Great perspective. Getting some kudos. Your caller is exactly correct. The educational sewer that these Marxist Democrats have created are nothing more than Marxist-trained allies. Also, Dave texting, and hopefully parents of these children are guiding their own children towards these trade jobs. I have a nephew who's a journeyman electrician. He's about 33 years old and is a millionaire. Amen. And you don't have to even own, your own shop. I mean, you can just work, as I understand. A lot of these guys, are looking, you could get early retirement on this whole deal. I don't know how I missed my job fairs. All I know is whenever I went to a job fair, whenever that was, if I ever went to one, but it just seems to me whenever I explored any profession, it all sounded like too much work. It's like, wow, that sounds hard. I'm going to do this talk radio thing instead. Much better. Actually, that was long into my professional career that I ever went into the whole talk radio thing. Had no idea. Never. By the way, it was never presented to me at a career fair either. So here you can go into radio, TV, broadcasting. Okay. Wasn't there, I guess. Now, 320-251-1990. The Democrats are fearful of their version of what they're calling the Tea Party. At least some are. 320-251-1990 and the Boulder Tapo studio or text line. React to that next.
2: Here's your forecast on News Talk 1250 KBRF. As we go through tonight, we're going to see some showers and a few thunderstorms. Lows dropping us down to 66. More showers and thunderstorms as we make our way in through Friday. We'll see it kind of off and on with a better chance of it building Friday afternoon into Friday night. 65 for our low. Independence Day, more rain possible. 82 for our high. 63 by Saturday night. Beautiful, mostly sunny. 86 on Sunday. 88, mostly sunny on Monday. That's your forecast on News Talk 1250.
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0: Talk with the Ox on this Monday, 4th of July week. Arguably the best week of the year. I know we love Christmas. I do. But I think I like the 4th of July better simply because of the weather. Thank you. It's a whole different deal. 320-251-1990 on the Boulder Tap House studio or text line. Kind of a loosey-goosey, random show today as we're eagerly anticipating more Supreme Court rulings. Not sure if we're going to hear the ruling on the birthright citizenship ruling or not before the end of the show. We have an hour and 8 minutes, basically, and change for that to happen. We're waiting. We're waiting. We'll see. Don't hate me for this, by the way. You can if you want to. But was it a 5-4 vote on the absentee ballot thing, Terrible
1: yep.
0: Todd?
1: Yep, 5-4.
0: So a 5-4 vote allowing absentee ballots that come in after Election Day to still be counted. I actually find myself agreeing with that because the deal is that they have to have been postmarked on Election Day. Because we were hearing that things were not postmarked on Election Day. So if your tax returns are considered on time, if they're postmarked on the 15th of April, I'm not sure how you can say we're not going to count these ballots coming in. I'm not positive on that one. I didn't hear all the arguments on that. Must have been pretty good ones though for it to be 5-4. But at the same time, then shouldn't there also be a subsequent ruling that we don't announce who the winner is and nobody gets to know until all of the absentee ballots have been counted? And how do you know how many more are coming in? It's like an unwinnable scenario. I mean, they declare the winner or whatever they do, and then they count more ballots. That doesn't make any sense to me. But I get, if you're going to be consistent, that, well, if we consider what it's postmarked to be good enough for filing taxes, well, then why wouldn't it be good enough for an absentee ballot, right? But it would change. It just doesn't. I don't know how it's practical or pragmatic, but I guess they're saying it is. So that continues. But birthright citizenship. Can't wait for this one to come down. Can't wait. Before we get there, though, I want to get into this, too. We'll have to round the corner when we get in. I want to get into this fear by many mainstream Democrats now that they've got themselves a bona fide 2007-esque Tea Party movement going on, only it's not obviously acronym T at all, but it's a faction of the Democrat Party that seems to be taking hold. Very interesting. And they're worried about it, the mainstream folks are. So we'll get to that here. Might have to wait until we round the corner into hour three because on the Boulder Tap House text line, Doug texting in about our previous conversation about education, Votech education, etc. What people don't understand is that not everyone is cut out or wants to be a supervisor or manager. There are many great workers out there that just want to be the worker that gets things done. And they should be streamlined into that instead of wasting their time and hours of geometry and English literature. Fair. Yep. I think I agree with you there, Doug. I mean, they say it makes you a more well-rounded person. Anybody else? I mean, like every time I see if I'm involved in trivia or you watch Jeopardy or something, I mean, they're just some subject matter categories that are like, I have no idea what they're saying. I don't even know what the words are. And then, like, everybody on the panel knows what the answers are. Like, what possible value is that? I don't get it. English literature. I agree. I know nothing about it. I mean, I know more than I realize, probably, but what's the point? How about, like, training people to make money and fill a niche? 320-251-1990 on the Boulder Tap House studio or text line. Jeff reminding us the end of the Supreme Court term is tomorrow, so the birthright citizenship decision will probably come out tomorrow. No matter which way it goes, Ox, all hell will break loose. You know, what will happen? That's a great question. What if it's reversed? And will it be retroactive then at that point? It's like, oh, by the way, are there deportation squads set up? Raid teams? Surge teams? To start deporting people who thought they were citizens all this time? And do we get to keep their Social Security contributions? I don't know. I'm just being goofy. But we'll see where that comes. So we're looking forward to that. Let me set the stage here. Axios is reporting, calling it the new Democrat rebellion. Democrat leaders are increasingly alarmed that they're facing their own brewing version of the GOP's Tea Party Rebellion 17 years ago. Axios reports the wave of primary victories by Democrat socialists and party outsiders has shocked establishment Democrats. But the rage has been building in the party for a decade. Aha! They're saying it's not just progressives versus moderates, it's also insiders versus outsiders. With many Democrat voters angry at their own party. Identical to what we're seeing in the Republican Party. More and more. Some Democrats, according to the story, now believe a Trump-esque figure could take over the party in 2028 as an outlet for grassroots rage. Okay, who do they have? I get what they're saying. And I don't know that AOC is a Trump-esque figure. But good point. The emergence of somebody who is not of the inside. And by the way, AOC has probably been there too long. She is technically an insider. Ask the Republicans. If you've been elected, if you've served for a day, you're an insider. You must be out. We don't like you. So that's probably out. I don't know who the candidate would be. But you think it's bad in the Republican Party. It's happening in the Democrats, too. And I contend that it's because of social media. Everybody can think that they're incredibly popular based on whatever it is that they're doing in their echo chamber of their social media world. And they think that they're really, really popular, that everybody knows them, everybody's talking about them, when actually nobody is, really. But they do, they're able to get their little niche out to vote and thus be on the ballot. It'll be interesting to see if we have majorities of outsiders who all of a sudden get elected and realize that by virtue of being elected now and working for the people, they've just become insiders. And then what? Be really interesting to see this on both sides. On both sides. Coming up on Hot Talk with the Ox, that. Open lines, obviously, 320-251-1990. But also, what do employed people do all day? Somebody actually took a study on this, and is AI capable of making your burger better? Important stuff next.
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0: that others might be legitimate and are still being evaluated. Authorities believe that Nancy Guthrie, the mother of Today Show host Savannah Guthrie, was taken against her will from her home near Tucson, Arizona, February 1st. They found blood near the doorstep. Tucson TV station KOLD said it received two notes, one demanding millions in Bitcoin for Mrs. Guthrie's return, and another that said she had died. TMZ also received a note. The FBI says the case continues to be investigated as a kidnapping for ransom case. I'm Donna Warder.
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3: Here's your forecast on News Talk 1250 KBRF. As we go through tonight, we're going to see some showers and a few thunderstorms. Lows dropping us down to 66. More showers and thunderstorms as we make our way in through Friday. We'll see it kind of off and on with a better chance of it building Friday afternoon into Friday night. 65 for our low. Independence Day, more rain possible. 82 for our high. 63 by Saturday night. Beautiful, mostly sunny. 86 on Sunday. 88, mostly sunny on Monday. At your forecast on News Talk 1250.
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0: This is the Ox. Welcome to Hop Talk with the Ox, the Monday edition, the final Monday broadcast of the month of June, 4th of July week. Big plans for the 4th. Who does the fireworks thing anymore? I heard a friend of mine was saying, I forget what the number was, but made the trip across the border, came back with hundreds of dollars in contraband. Yeah. Does that happen? Do people get arrested with fireworks in the trunk? I don't know, you don't hear that really happening. It's almost like the cops are sort of like, you know, that's the one law that's like, eh, it's all right. All right, we're not going to deal with it.
1: And picture them sitting at the border like, hey, pulling everybody over. We have a warrant.
0: Don't think it happens, right? Like, they scare you, though, that it's going to. That's what been one of the biggest, weirdest things. And I, with all due respect, and I don't think we have advertisers that do this. Maybe we do. I don't mean to be disparaging, but these firecracker stands that get set up all over the place. It's like, come on. I mean, it's a big tent in a parking lot to buy some fireworks. Oh, cool. Let's buy some fireworks. But you're not really buying fireworks. Like, you're just buying these things. I don't know. There's something, I don't know. There's something about aerial, like something that shoots up.
1: Mm-hmm.
0: That's like you almost got to have it. Otherwise, it's just an irritant.
1: Yeah.
0: I mean, as long as it's not too much, like when I do hear firecrackers, it's kind of like, oh, 4th of July, this is fun. But then it gets old after a while. And then when you hear like bottle rockets, then you're kind of like ducking for cover. But it lets you know that it's 4th of July. And I just grew up with you know, aerial fireworks. And at the lake, I mean, gee whiz, looking around the shore at the lake. I mean, this is in Minnesota. Everybody's shooting off flying fireworks. I mean, so I don't really know. I don't know how that works exactly, how the cops feel about enforcing that. Are you one that goes and loads up and gets a bunch of fireworks from Wisconsin or North Dakota? I know. It's kind of a thing. But anyway, that's kind of, it used to be a big thing back in the day. Not sure what it is these days. 320-251-1990 on the Boulder Tap House studio or text line. If you do have a story of what your tradition is, would love to hear it. Because for me, it was always, you know, the bottle rockets were the things you just played with all the time. You didn't save them for the night of the 4th of July. But you did save, like, you wouldn't just randomly, if you got a bag of rockets and whatever, cones and things that fizzle and sizzle and all that sort of thing, like, you didn't just randomly do those all week. You save that for the night, either the Friday night or the Saturday night, whatever, of the 4th of July weekend, right? Or if it falls during the week, whatever. But when it comes to firecrackers and bottle rockets, I mean, that was like a season. It gets old. I don't remember shooting bottle rockets off in August. But, you know, like a week before, a week after, 2 weeks before, 2 weeks after, whatever. We just played with bottle rockets all the time. But really dangerous, by the way. We're lucky that we all lived. But, 320-251-1990 on the Boulder Tap House studio line. I just remembered a crazy fireworks story, too. Maybe I'll save it for later this week. It made national news, and I was peripherally involved. Nick, welcome to Hot Talk with the Ox on the Boulder Tap House studio line.
2: Thank you, Dan. Hey, I've got a fireworks story from when I was a kid. I think I was probably 5 years old.
0: Uh-oh.
2: And I grew up in Freeborn, Minnesota, down by Albert Lee. And we were shooting off fireworks, and like I said, I was 5 years old, and I remember my grandmother coming outside and yelling at my cousin to give Nicky a punk. He was too young to have matches. Hey, just...
0: That's great!
2: Okay.
0: Oh, wow. Thank you, Nick. Thanks for that.
2: Yep. Okay. Bye.
0: Tremendous. What are the statutes of limitations here on this? Does everybody know what a punk is? You good? You got? Do we need to explain the punk?
1: I don't know what that is.
0: You don't know what a punk is?
1: Nope.
0: Okay. That's probably okay. How do you explain a punk? And rumor had it that it was some sort of animal dung. But it was so. Let's proceed from that assumption. I don't know what it was, but it's some sort of a. It's like a. It's a stick, like a skewer stick, a thin stick, about you know, about, I don't know, 8 inches, 10 inches long, whatever. And it's got some sort of dried, thick something or other on it, whether it's dung or something. And then you light it, and it burns slowly. So you light the punk on fire, and then it just sits there and smolders. And then you can use the punk to light fuses. So you walk around with the punk. I don't know how long a punk. I mean, a punk will burn for, you know, I mean, like 10 minutes. Like, it burns for a long time. It just sits 5 minutes, whatever it is. They used to make them better. I don't know if they make them that good anymore. But then you walk around, then you just touch it to the fuse of a firecracker or the fuse of a bottle rocket, and then it lights it. So there's no flame or anything. It just sits there and smolders. But you use that then to light firecrackers and things. So if you're using a punk, you wouldn't want to give him matches, but give him a punk so he can light explosive devices. But the punk, but the when we didn't have punks, you know where I'm. There is a trust me. There is a good. If you're not one of these people, just so you know, a lot of us are out there. You know what I'm about to say. Dad was a smoker. Here, son, he'd light up a Camel and give it to me. Not to smoke, but to use as a punk and to light the fireworks. Because some of the fuses on some of the fireworks were thick, and the punk didn't work that good. And if you, like, partially lit a fuse, then it would screw it up. So you want to make sure if you're going to light a fuse, you want to light it good. And a Camel straight, you put the cherry on the fuse of a big firework with a Camel straight, that baby's going to light guaranteed. But then to keep it lit, of course, you had to puff on it a little bit. So I don't know how old I was, but, you know, I never became a smoker. But my guess is if social services would have seen that, I'd be raised in a foster home pretty quickly. But then again, everybody was probably doing it. I have a guy across the border sets me up a show. I bought a remote launching system off Amazon, put them all in a floating raft at the lake, push them out, and all the kids have a blast pushing the buttons to launch them. America. Really? That's cool. Pressing a button to launch a big firework? All right, that'd be all right. But, you know, the lighting and running thing, right? You know, you light the bottle rocket, whatever it is, with the... And by the, anybody else, right? You twist together like five or six fuses of a bottle of five or six bottle rockets. Twist together the fuses and then light them. And then watch them all just kind of go off in succession. That's fun. But illegal. Like, that's illegal in Minnesota. I can't believe it. Especially if you're 5 years old and you're smoking a Camel straight and you're lighting off fireworks on the lakeshore in Minnesota. You're going to prison and your parents are going to prison. 320-251-1990 on the Boulder Tap House studio or text line. Tied into what we were just talking about. Hold on, I'm having trouble. I wanted to get to this Democrat rebellion thing, but I'm finding that I want to segue into something else here because we had a topic earlier about what to do for employment and what to do for education. And there's a new story this morning out about teen employment or lack thereof in the state of Minnesota. We've addressed this before. But it's stark, and it's the worst it's been probably in like 75 years, they're saying. This is weird. And I find it running contrary to what I thought was happening out there. And I think maybe if you're an employer, you might feel differently. So we'll get to that here in just a second. And also a study that I've referenced a couple times. What do employed people do all day? There's a study about, okay, we know that okay, you're not working, you're just sloughing off. But how about if you are working? What do you do all day? Oddly, there's a story about that. So we'll get to that. And by all means, all things 4th of July, fair game on the Boulder Tapo studio or text line as we continue Hot Talk with the Ox.
3: Here's your forecast on News Talk 1250 KBRF. As we go through tonight, we're going to see some showers and a few thunderstorms. Lows dropping us down to 66. More showers and thunderstorms as we make our way in through Friday. We'll see it kind of off and on with a better chance of it building Friday afternoon into Friday night. 65 for our low. Independence Day, more rain possible. 82 for our high. 63 by Saturday night. Beautiful, mostly sunny. 86 on Sunday. 88, mostly sunny on Monday. That's your forecast on News Talk 1250.
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9: Minnesota News Network, I'm Sean Maloney. A pardon granted by Minnesota's Board of Pardons is drawing criticism from the Trump administration. The board, including Governor Tim Walz, pardoned Tao Lu Vang, who was convicted in 2006 of a sexual conduct crime involving a child. Vang sought the pardon in part to help fight deportation, and the victim supported his request. Minnesotans are sure to encounter mosquitoes as they try to enjoy the holiday weekend. Metropolitan Mosquito Control District spokesperson Alex Carlson says activity is starting to ramp up.
10: What we're seeing this year is we started off very below average. It was a very dry spring, so we were below the normal number of mosquitoes that we see in May and June. We started to tick up this past week, but we're still below the 10-year average. We're about half of what we normally see.
9: Carlson says despite the uptick, mosquito activity is below the 10-year average. And the co-founder of a leading Minnesota-based suicide prevention organization is being remembered for a lifetime of advocacy. Save, it says, Al Klusner died last weekend at age 96. Klusner and his wife founded the Minnesota-based group after losing two children to suicide, helping bring the issue into the public conversation nearly 40 years ago. This is MNN.
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Talk with the Ox on this Monday. Rocking and rolling with a little 4th of July music. And by all means, on the Boulder Tap House studio or text line, if you have thoughts on the 4th of July, any traditions, fireworks, etc., open lines for that, 320-251-1990 all week. I'll confess, it's a little hard, kind of focusing on some of the normal stuff with the holiday week going on right now, for sure. But you know what, the show goes on. We don't have anything yet out of the Supreme Court regarding birthright citizenship. We'll see. Just a few more minutes left in the show today to have that happen. Otherwise, I'll have to wait till tomorrow, theoretically. We'll see. Big ruling. Huge implications. They're keeping us on the edge of our seat on that one. Before we get there on the Boulder Tap House text line, though, a texter says, in Missouri, they have full fireworks stores with everything and gas stations selling liquor on the shelves. How did Minnesota fall behind them on that? Yep. Yeah, it's just amazing what we accept in Minnesota. I think I'm fascinated by it. What's more fascinating, or like, how they don't think anything of it. It's not like they walk around in these states and go, "Gol, this is great. We can buy a bottle of Jack Daniels at the grocery store. This is fabulous." Like, it's not even, it's like air. Like, you're just breathing it. They're not even thinking about it. And in Minnesota, we have debates and round. Oh, no, we can't do that. It'd be terrible. I don't know. Blah, blah, blah. Fireworks the same way. Never thought about it. Really? You guys can't buy booze at grocery stores? Really? Why not? I don't know. I'm using my floating holiday for Friday and enjoying Joetown Rocks and driving up to Lake Carlos for the weekend. Yep, there you go. Yeah, Joetown Rocks, that's fun. Go up to the Alexandria area there afterwards. Why not? 4th of July is made for the lakes, man. Hey, let me ask you a question, though, too. This is one of those weekends, a 4th of July weekend, where, I mean, coming back on Sunday is going to be a bear. Anybody taking Monday off and, like, not coming back on Sunday? I remember the old days coming back, man, from the lake. Wherever it is that you live, for some odd reason, everybody's leaving there and going to the lakes, then coming back at the same time. Ugh. Take Monday off, man. All right, come back on Monday. Ugh, the roads are going to be just packed. I noticed it late yesterday, even people going to and fro. 320-251-1990 on the Boulder Tap House studio or text line. Open lines, all things 4th of July. Thanks for sharing as we move forward. Other things going on in the news. We had this last week or the week before. Remember, we talked about it, and I was dubious of the whole thing. But this new problem, apparently, somehow we're supposed to believe, and forgive me for being cynical on this, but Axios Twin Cities has a story about how this is the worst market for teenagers, job market, since maybe the 40s. Really? Okay. Let's see here, reading from the story. Minnesota's teen unemployment rate has crept to the highest level in 12 years. A return to normal after a post-pandemic surge in hiring young workers. The state's teens are enduring one of the toughest summer job markets in years, facing more competition for a dwindling number of positions. Because, are you ready for this? Oh, here we go. One staffing firm projected this could be the nation's slowest summer for teen hiring since 1948. The 12-month rolling average for Minnesota's teen unemployment rate rose to 13.7% in May. Okay, well, that's the highest the figure has climbed since 2014, well behind COVID at 13.1. Okay, so the labor market is weakening because teen labor force indicators are reflecting this, according to DEED, Department of Employment and Economic Development. By the way, this is a Minnesota statistic. They're saying, ready for this? They're facing headwinds from inflation, rising fuel costs. Also, this is good. A little further down. Okay, I'll wait for it. The entertainment and leisure sector, resorts, hotels, theme parks, are among teens' biggest employers. Okay. They're expected to fill 70% fewer jobs than last year
because they're saying we might be recovering from Operation Metro Surge. Can you stand it? They're also talking about automated kiosks and other things that we're using now. And that people are staying, sometimes older people are keeping these teen jobs, whereas they used to cycle through them. So let's see, the teen, according to this, the higher teen unemployment rate might reflect Minnesota's youth job market getting back to a more normal pace. So it's more normal. After COVID's onset, teens took a lot of the customer-facing jobs that adults were unwilling to take. Aha! All right. And the share of Minnesota teens working or looking for jobs rose to a 20-year high, nearly 67% in the summer of 2024. Okay, but fewer teens are in the labor market now, and Minnesota's teen unemployment rate is now closer to the 20-year average at 12%. All right. So do you have a teen? Are you a teen? Are you having trouble getting work? Like, what were the old things? Taking tickets at Valley Fair? I don't know, working the snack bar at the local baseball diamond? Are you having trouble as a teen finding a job? Did you have trouble as a teen finding a job? I couldn't get a teen job. I couldn't get hired working at a teen job. I don't know why. What are they doing? But they're saying it's hard, and they had to tie in Metro Surge. Like, well, it's because of that damn Donald Trump coming in here and trying to root out illegals that all of a sudden now people are afraid to go to work or something. I don't know. But yeah, more adults staying in the workforce longer, competing with teens for the same part-time or seasonal roles. Are you one of those people? Interesting. But yeah, so coming down for some odd reason. The reason that I kind of, this bothers me a little bit, is because I'm of a mind that, okay, if you're a teen, there's all kinds of people hiring. If you're a parent of a teen, you've got to know somebody who's hiring. But I remember during COVID, there was a lot of people being begged to work, offered tremendous positions, and they weren't taking them. I don't know. So we're supposed to believe the teenagers are really wanting to work and that there's just not enough jobs. I am encountering, and maybe this is just the ox, I'm encountering more young people working who are in good moods and seemingly friendly than I've seen in a while. And I don't know what that is. Maybe it's where I'm going, but I feel like we're seeing more teens that are out there working, doing it and being happy about it. I know there are certainly exceptions to that, but as a kid, like for me as a kid, I didn't really want to work that hard. A lot of kids at my age wanted to. I'm like, I'm going to work my whole life. But like as a kid, I'll work a little bit, but I didn't want to work that much. Some kids just really wanted to. Ray Harrington, from Boulder Tap House, 7 West Tap House, Pioneer Place Theater. The state has made teen jobs harder. Mandatory benefits and hour restraints. Aha! Really, even for teens? Okay, that's a good point. Fair. Yeah, why would you hire teens and go through the same agonizing employment stuff that you have to do with adults only to have temporary jobs? Gone in, 6 weeks or 8 weeks. All right. Coming up on Hot Talk with the Ox, open lines, 320-251-1990. And if you are working, the Labor Bureau of the United States has quantified exactly what you're doing with your time as an employed person, as an American. Next on Hot Talk with the Ox.

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1: With SRN News, I'm Bob Agnew in Washington. It could be a week for the record books in New York City and other parts of the Northeast, for that matter, with a lot of hot weather on the way. In New York, it was expected to get up to 98 degrees today, possibly as high as 100 tomorrow. If that happens, according to AccuWeather, it would be the first time since 2012, and it is expected to be even hotter nearby in New Jersey, where it could hit 101 degrees in Newark, all part of what the forecasters describe as a massive heat dome covering about a third of the country. So a lot of hot weather in store for this upcoming 4th of July weekend. The U.S. economy saw creation stall just a bit in the latest report. The Bureau of Labor Statistics says non-farm payrolls for June increased by a seasonally adjusted 57,000 for the month. That was less than half of what they were expecting. On Wall Street at the close, the Dow was up by 59 points. This is SRN News.
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7: For KBRFradio.com News, I'm News Director Derek Sidian. One person was hurt following a two-vehicle collision on the outskirts of Perham Wednesday morning. State troopers say that at around 9:15, two Jeep SUVs were heading south on Highway 78 near Highway 10 when they collided. 69-year-old Cynthia Sawyer of Deer Creek was transported to Perham Health for treatment of non-life-threatening injuries. The drivers of both vehicles were not hurt. A Fergus Falls man has been sentenced for burgling his former employer. On Wednesday, 40-year-old Justin Michael Hansen was sentenced to 30 months at the Minnesota Correctional Facility in St. Cloud for committing second-degree burglary at the Casey's on East Vernon Avenue. The sentence comes after Hansen submitted an Alford plea in June, meaning he maintains that he's innocent, but admits on the record that the prosecution has enough evidence to likely secure a conviction at trial. Prosecutors say Hansen and two others, Jennifer Loomer and the late Ryan McGuire, broke into the Casey's in December of 2024 and stole $5,000 in cash and over 30 cartons of cigarettes. Hansen and Loomer were former employees of Casey's who had been terminated prior to the incident. The Otter Tail County Historical Society is sponsoring an exterior tour of the Fergus Falls State Hospital on Friday, July 10th at 7 o'clock. Participants will meet at the west end of the main complex. The cost of the tour is $10. As access to the interior is closed, the tour, led by retired Historical Society Executive Director Chris Schulke, will explore the hospital's history while walking around the unique, awe-inspiring exterior. For more information, visit otchs.org. Senator Amy Klobuchar announced her plan to expand Minnesota's rural economy Wednesday during a stop in Moorhead. Klobuchar's plan includes opening and expanding domestic and international markets for rural businesses and farmers, help families with day-to-day costs and thrive in greater Minnesota, and modernize rural broadband and infrastructure. Klobuchar made the announcement while campaigning. She is the DFL-endorsed candidate running against several Republican challengers. Minnesota Congresswoman Angie Craig is criticizing the Trump administration's decision not to renew the United States-Mexico-Canada agreement, known as USMCA. The ranking Democrat on the House Agriculture Committee says North American trade is vital to farmers and agricultural businesses, pointing to recent testimony from agriculture leaders. Craig argues the administration ignored those concerns and says Congress must play a central role in any future trade negotiations with Canada and Mexico because of its constitutional authority over trade policy. For KBRFradio.com News, I'm Derek Sidian. Get more news at KBRFradio.com. 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
0: Here's your forecast on News Talk 1250 KBRF. As we go through tonight, we're going to see some showers and a few thunderstorms. Lows dropping us down to 66. More showers and thunderstorms as we make our way in through Friday. We'll see it kind of off and on with a better chance of it building Friday afternoon into Friday night. 65 for our low. Independence Day, more rain possible. 82 for our high. 63 by Saturday night. Beautiful, mostly sunny. 86 on Sunday. 88, mostly sunny on Monday. That's your forecast on News Talk 1250.
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0: Talk with the Ox, Mick and the Stones on this Monday, 4th of July week. Oh boy, oh boy, oh boy. Celebrate as you see fit. Yeah, the whole fireworks thing. It's fun. I mean, it used to be fun just lighting. I used to like lighting off fireworks in the front yard on 4th of July more than watching a fireworks show. I don't know where I'm at now. It's kind of fun. I guess if you can do both, that's fun. But there's something about the front yard at the lake. Invite the friends over. Boy, had some fun doing that over the years. Hope people are still doing that. But at the same time, man, the fireworks shows. See a big show? Awesome. And we do have a bunch of VIP tickets for the St. Cloud Fireworks Show on the 4th of July. Let's see here, Terrible Todd. Should we take just caller 3?
1: Sure.
0: 320-251-1990, caller 3. There's no VIP section anymore, but the VIP ticket will get you a, it's like kind of like a box lunch while supplies last. So bring the ticket up to the area there, wherever the seating is at Wilson Park. Call, what did we say, caller number 3?
1: Yeah.
0: 320-251-1990. If you need 2, 3, 4, whatever for your family, only take what you need. We'll have more of these to give away throughout the week, but might as well. If you're going to be in town for the 4th, St. Cloud does it right. Awesome. In the Boulder Tap House text line, excuse me, regarding this whole teen unemployment thing, one texter says, how about checking with some older neighbors to see if they would like some help or babysit for someone? Yep. Also, this is from the Minister of Sports and Wit. Kids don't want to work. Tons of people looking for summer gigs here in tourist country. No one wants beginners work. That's how it was in my day. Yeah, there is that. Yep. That's one of the tricks, isn't it? Do the kids today know how to do stuff? I don't know. Are kids watching I'm of a mind that the current kid, if you will, maybe is not having the example set by their parents like we had, or the older generation had, or they're just not bothering to watch. Because I feel like they need to be shown everything. Like there's no, like, just observing and then doing. Like, I feel like the first time I drove a car, I totally knew how to drive a car. Because I watched my parents do it and everybody else do it for years. I could have driven a car at 5 if I could have reached the pedals. Because I knew I watched them do it. Today, people are like looking at their phones or other things and not paying any attention to what's going on around them. They need to be shown everything. Does that a factor? Trucker Bob, welcome to Hot Talk with the Ox on the Boulder Tap House studio line.
2: Well, this is going back to the most cherished summer job you could get.
0: Ah.
2: You can't pump gas anymore.
0: Oh, yeah.
2: I mean, Smitty's Texaco, you're pumping gas, checking tires, doing the windshield, and catching a little leg shot, too. You know? And setting pins. When I got back my freshman year, or sophomore year, automatic pin spotters. So, there were two sweat-as-you-go jobs that we loved. And there were no pencil protector kids pushing us out of those jobs.
0: No.
2: It was the old bare-knuckle, roundhouse, ducktail guys.
0: Okay, let me ask, would you rather pump gas on hot summer days or set pins?
2: Well, setting pins, either way, there was no air conditioning anywhere.
0: Yeah.
2: So you were sweating and drinking sodas and smoking cigarettes between your, between each car coming in. Ding, ding, and they go, oh, look at here. Ah, yeah. Yeah, there we go. It was great. Got to meet a lot of cool people. Yeah, it was fun. But those are gone memories for teenage summer jobs.
0: Yep. All right, okay. Thanks, Trucker Bob. Setting pins sounds like just the worst job ever. Can't even imagine. That was before my time. I never bowled at a place where they had manual pin setters. Yikes. But, you know, that was Gottwalt. When Gottwalt was filling in Steve Gottwalt for Bob Hughes last week or the week before, we kind of dovetailed on one of his topics. And that was sounds that today's generation have never heard. You know, the sound of a rotary phone. And then one of those was the sound of the service station bell. The rubber, those rubber air hoses that would be extended, and when you pulled up to the gas pump, ding ding, right, it would ding the bell in the service station, and the guy would come out and gas up your car and clean your windshield, check the engine for oil. How often do you check your engine for check your engine oil? Like I never check my engine oil.
1: No, my car just tells me.
0: I know, it's the weirdest thing. It's like, man, you just like never like what would a guy do? What would a service station attendant do? Like nothing. The windows maybe, but I don't know. 320-251-1990. Speaking of that, okay, I wanted to get to this because it's fun. And yes, wrapping up the show today, barring you, and I'll let you interrupt the show by all means between now and the end of the show. 320-251-1990 on the Boulder Tap House Studio or text line. If you've seen the headline of the 255-pound 7-year-old who died, by the way, it's a terrible story, but it's an odd one. So getting to that here at the end of the show in just a second, but we might have to miss that one just in case we run out of time. But in case you've seen it in the headlines, it's a tragic story. But boy, is it an eye opener. Before we get there, though, okay. So if you're employed, let's say you do have a job, what do you do? According to the U.S. Bureau of Labor Statistics, if you are a full time employee, you work an average of 8.1 hours a day. If you work during the week, you're working an average of 8.5 hours on the average weekday. If you work weekends, you're working an average of 5.5 hours on the weekend days. 81% of employed people worked on an average weekday compared to 30% on an average weekend day. Among those who worked an average weekend day, those with lower levels of education worked more hours than those with bachelor's degrees or higher. Okay. On weekend days, they worked. High school graduates with no college spent 6.4 hours working, 4 hours for those with a bachelor's degree or higher. Okay. Household activities, 87% of women and 75% of men spent some time doing household activities on an average day. On the days they did household activities, women spent an average of 2.8 hours on the activities. Men spent 2.1 on household activities. But this is interesting. We never thought about this, but it's quantified here. On an average day, individuals aged 15 to 19 spend 43 minutes engaged in household activities. Of those 65 and over, 2.7 hours. So, kids, you have that to look forward to. Vacuuming, doing dishes, doing windows, fixing this, doing that. You can enjoy spending 2.7 hours a day doing that, whereas now you're doing 43 minutes. Oh, my gosh. Housework, 40% compared to 35% weekend versus weekdays. Let's see here. Nearly everyone 15 and over, 95% engaged in some sort of leisure and sport activities, such as watching TV, socializing, or exercising. Interesting. That means 5% didn't do any of that. Adults age 75 and over spent 7.4 hours engaged in leisure and sports activities per day, more than any other age group. Nice. 35 to 44, 3.9 hours in leisure and sports activities. Okay. Watching TV was the leisure and sports activity that occurred the most. I love it. People were less likely to engage in socializing and communicating on the average day in 2025 than in 2015. However, 30% compared to 38%, and they spent less time in these activities. 35 minutes in 2025 compared to 41 minutes 10 years ago. Richard, thanks for holding. Welcome to Hot Talk with the Ox on the Boulder Tap House studio line.
3: Good morning.
0: Hey, Richard. What's going on?
3: Hey. I wanted to add something to what Trucker Bob said.
0: Yeah.
3: I started working at a filling station on Highway 10 when I was 14. In the summer, I was 15 and 66. Gas was still $29.9. But we switched to the new pumps. The older pumps, every time a gallon went by, the little spinner on the side went ding. Ding.
0: Oh, yeah.
3: And minimum wage back then was $1.40, and our employer gave us $1.50 because we would work 70 hours a week. Our pay period was 2 weeks. I was rich.
0: Wow. Doing pumping gas, huh? That much time. Holy moly.
3: Well, yeah, and we'd pump 3,000 gallons a day.
0: Wow.
3: But the big thing is the Vietnam War was on, and there was a shortage of men to be able to do that, because if you weren't in college full-time, you got drafted.
0: Mm.
3: So and people were looking for guys to pump gas, flip burgers at mom-and-pop type places, because there wasn't any McDonald's or anything like that then. So we had Eddie's Drive-In and Val's Rapid Serve, and that was our life.
0: Wow. Huh. Great memory.
3: Crazy.
0: Yep. Thanks, Richard. Yep, great point.
3: You're welcome.
0: Yeah. Oh, you know, and I should have asked Richard, the service station attendants, they used like what some sort of cloth, wipe rags for the windshields. They had a spray bottle and the cloth wipe rags. Were those look like diapers? I would love to get some of those cloths. Well, I've never worked as a service station guy, but what were those cloths? Can I still get them? Because I would love to get those for my windshield. They didn't smear. They didn't streak. They didn't leave any kind of a residue or anything. Just amazing. I think they were way better than squeegees. Jan, welcome to Hot Talk with the Ox on the Boulder Tap House studio line.
1: Hi.
0: Hello.
1: Can you hear me?
0: Yep, I can hear you, Jan.
1: Okay, I wasn't sure. I'm in my vehicle driving back from the field.
0: Oh.
1: I'm a Christmas tree grower, and you were talking about summer jobs for teens.
0: Yeah.
1: And we employ a lot of kids through the summer that work out, and we're shearing Christmas trees even on this hot day. We've taken a break now. So just food for thought for those that want to get out. I mean, it's a physical job, and you stay healthy, and I have a lot of up to anywhere from 14 to 22-year-olds that come out and work all summer, and then they also come back, obviously, when they're home from college or after school. And those are jobs that are available out in the country. But it is physical, and you got to be in shape. So,
0: what do you mean, shear Christmas trees? So you sculpt these things as they grow? I didn't realize that.
1: Actually, we carry long machete blades, and we swing them.
0: Really?
1: Basically, we go through training and stuff together to get people on task, and that's how the trees are shaped. Yes. It's all manual. Christmas tree industry, we just got done right before school, was getting out on deconing, which where you took ladders out and you decone all the trees so that all the growth doesn't go into producing a cone. It goes into producing a high-quality Christmas tree.
0: I learn something new every day, Jan. All right.
1: Yeah, you and a lot of other parents don't know what it's like, but yeah, well, we work all year round, even though the word is Christmas. So,
0: no idea. Thanks for sharing.
1: Yep, sure.
0: No cool.
1: Problem. Thank you.
0: Yeah, never. I had no idea. That's really interesting. That reminds me of every time like you watch a Christmas special or, you know, Christmas album. They're always done in the summer, so that they're ready for Christmas. Be weird to be performing Christmas stuff in the summer and trying to be in the Christmas spirit and the Christmas mood, faking it the whole time. But to work on Christmas trees in the summer, forgive me for not knowing that they were sculpted. I thought they just knew how to grow the perfect Christmas trees. No idea. 320-251-1990 on the Boulder Tapo studio or text line. Open lines, and I'm not seeing anything else come from the Supreme Court, so it looks like we're not going to get the birthright citizenship ruling today before the end of the show, because we have precious little time before then. So we'll have to save that for tomorrow. But all eyes eagerly and ears waiting to hear that ruling, a huge monumental ruling supposed to be happening before the session is over. Open lines and the tragic story of a 255-pound 7-year-old who died. Wrapping up Hot Talk with the Ox next.
4: Here's your forecast on News Talk 1250 KBRF. As we go through tonight, we're going to see some showers and a few thunderstorms. The lows dropping us down to 66. More showers and thunderstorms as we make our way in through Friday. We'll see it kind of off and on with a better chance of it building Friday afternoon into Friday night. 65 for our low. Independence Day, more rain possible. 82 for our high. 63 by Saturday night. Beautiful, mostly sunny. 86 on Sunday. 88, mostly sunny on Monday. That's your forecast on News Talk 1250.
5: This is MNN Sports. I'm Mike Graham. The Lynx got some good news yesterday about their future. Star player Nafisa Kyer practiced with the team for the first time this season. She's recovering from off-season ankle surgery and is eager to blend back in with her team.
6: I mean, there's just players that I haven't played with before, so I think just naturally there's that learning curve, but that's why I'm in practice right now. So we can try to work out all those kinks, and thankfully all of our players are such, as Cheryl always recruits here, like team players, not my players. And so naturally they're always easy to play with, you know. They're smart players, and so I think, like, so far it's been really good. This I've been able to watch them, so I feel like I have that leg up too. I can kind of see how they play and adjust to that.
5: Center Dorca Juhas also practiced yesterday for the first time this year. First place Minnesota's at New York tomorrow. Neither player's expected back in time for that game. The Wild lost forward Mats Zuccarello to free agency yesterday, but did retain defenseman Zach Bogosian and inked backup goalie Calvin Pickert to a one-year deal, and Pickert's excited.
7: That's exciting. All you can ask for is an opportunity to play in the NHL, and obviously it's a great organization. The chance to play in Minnesota last few years with Edmonton, had a couple starts there. Obviously you see how first class the organization is, the fans, how big of a hockey city it is and how good of a team it is. So I'm excited to be a part of it, and looking forward to getting started.
5: And we'll see how the rest of the weekend goes in free agency for Minnesota. The Twins are off tonight. They'll open a three-game weekend series at Yankee Stadium tomorrow night in the Big Apple. Minnesota beat Houston and Texas last night 8-3. They took 2 of 3 in the series. Josh Bell, Cody Clemens, and Luke Keyshaw all homered in last night's win. The AAA Saints lost at home to Buffalo last night 3-2. They'll host the Bisons tonight in St. Paul at 7:05. For more Minnesota sports info, go to MinnesotaNewsNetwork.com. 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

0: Talk with the Ox, wrapping things up here on this Monday, 4th of July week. Trucker Bob, more on the summer jobs thing on the Boulder Tap House studio line, sir?
1: Yeah, I'm an equal opportunity employer.
0: All right.
1: The car hops. They came out with the tray. You had to roll up the window, and they put the tray on your window.
0: Yep.
1: And then came and took it. They walked out with it. They took it. I mean, they really hustled. And most of them were the cheerleaders.
0: Yeah. Mm-hmm.
1: And the hamburgers tasted better.
0: I bet they did. Yep.
1: As long as you didn't spill the root beer in your buddy's car, then you were walking.
0: Good reflection back. Thank you, sir. Finally today, okay, 7-year-old, 255 pounds, dies of heart disease. What do you do with the parents? You charge them with murder. 255 pounds, 7 years old. Jessica O'Brien, 41 years old. Damian O'Brien, 40 years old. Flint Township, Michigan, charged with murder. Second-degree murder, torture, and 3 counts of second-degree child abuse. They fed this kid potato chips and French fries basically his whole life. Took him to the doctor once and called, supposedly, a veterinarian when he died to have him come out and look at their dog. Turns out their 7-year-old child at 255 pounds had died. These parents are charged with murder. I mean, as tragic as this story is, and it is tragic, but it makes you, this is reminiscent of the parents charged for being an accessory to murder by allowing their child to get their firearm and then killing people with it. Is this a new precedent being set here? And at what point, I mean, does anybody want to argue with this, with these counts? I don't. But wow. So where's the line? But what total ghouls. I cannot imagine a 255-pound, 7-year-old boy, Casper. What is wrong with these people? I don't, whatever. They lived in squalor and all that. And, you know, you can imagine. But are you kidding me? What a terrible way. But yeah, charge him with murder. Could be precedent setting. We'll see how the case goes. And there's a daughter, too, I guess. They have a daughter. Wow. Well, on that, sorry to be a downer here at the end of the show, but, you know, tomorrow then we're going to see what the ruling is from the Supreme Court regarding the citizenship question. If you're born on American soil to illegals, does that make you a citizen? What if that's reversed? Wow. Can't wait. We'll see you then on Hop Talk with the Ox.
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2: Here's your forecast on News Talk 1250 KBRF. As we go through tonight, we're going to see some showers and a few thunderstorms. Lows dropping us down to 66. More showers and thunderstorms as we make our way in through Friday. We'll see it kind of off and on with a better chance of it building Friday afternoon into Friday night. 65 for our low. Independence Day, more rain possible. 82 for our high. 63 by Saturday night. Beautiful, mostly sunny. 86 on Sunday. 88, mostly sunny on Monday. At your forecast on News Talk 1250.
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1: The Supreme Court has ruled on boys in girls' sports.
0: Ox news alert.
1: It has happened, ladies and gentlemen. All right, if you haven't heard the news, predict. Did they say, no, boys cannot be in girls' sports, or, yes, they can? All right, it's not quite that simple. The ruling says that, yes, if a state bans transgender boys and girls sports, then that is not against the U.S. Constitution. Aha! Great news. Thank God for Trump's SCOTUS appointees, right? Could have gone the opposite way. Terrible Todd, what, it was the liberal-conservative vote again?
2: Yep, 6-3.
1: What? It has nothing to do with your ideology. It has everything to do with the Constitution. In this case, who could argue against this? So, it is not against the U.S. Constitution for a state to ban boys and girls sports. Amazing. Okay, this is a huge victory, but, right, before we start, doing handsprings, understand that in the state of Minnesota, we don't actually have that ban. So, all right. It takes another argument away, though. But I'm not, forgive me if this was argued. I don't think it was ever argued in Minnesota that the reason that we allow boys and girls sports in Minnesota is because if we didn't, it would be unconstitutional. I don't know that that's ever been part of the discussion. Maybe it has been. But my guess is, knowing Minnesota and knowing our education system and who's in charge, it's something different. So according to the Minnesota State High School League, student athletes can participate in sports consistent with their gender identity. Yeah. So biological females, students assigned female at birth, can typically choose to participate in either girls' or boys' teams. Yeah. Are the girls, I mean, I don't know, are they all excited to play in boys' sports? And are the boys complaining that the girls are taking all their medals away from them? I don't know. This is really an interesting conversation. So will this open up then the conversation in Minnesota? I don't know. I didn't know, I guess I didn't know exactly what the constitutionality of this was going to be. And I don't know that there is. Like, I don't know that this, is there a way to look in the Constitution, or is this just an arbitrary ruling by the court? Whatever it is, this at least gives those opposed to allowing boys and girls sports a little bit more ammo, saying, look, we can ban this in Minnesota and it will not be against the U.S. Constitution. In other words, I'm just inferring from context here, that means that it is 100% arbitrary on behalf of the state of Minnesota, in this case, the Minnesota State High School League, to make that determination. So no more finger pointing at Washington, no more finger pointing at the Constitution, no more finger pointing at anything. This is all on you. Polling incredibly high to not allow boys and girls sports. So we'll see. This is really, wow, this is something on the national level, but forgive me for not seeing any change here in Minnesota. I don't, if this would have gone the other direction, that would really solidify Minnesota's position for sure. But to me, this is just kind of like, wow, like at first that thing is like, thank goodness, monumental, but it might be monumental for some states. But so many things with Minnesota is we're just stuck in this state that is ruled by crazy people. And unfortunately, it doesn't really matter. Like this probably will have zero effect on Minnesota's allowing boys and girls sports thing. Now, of course, who becomes the governor, who takes the majority in the House and Senate, Republicans or Democrats, will have all the effect in the world. Oddly, that it is polling so high. Forgive me if there's empirical evidence like this all over the place, and I'm not a parent. I can't think You know, like I played sports, but I was so bad, and you know, my parents were probably just shaking their head, going, "Why is he bothering with this? Right? He's never going anywhere in sports." But whatever it is, I did because my other friend, a lot of my friends were doing it, so I did. You know, I was the worst person on the team pretty much all the time. But we had great teams, and made some great friends and all that. But like, there was never an issue where my parents had to step in and correct some sort of a perceived societal wrong that was somehow holding me back, because it was just my ability that was holding me back, and that was clear. But if you're a parent and you see people in sports, your kids are in sports, and you see other genders competing in sports and taking away opportunities, even if they're not taking away opportunities, allowing them in the showers, allowing them on the trips, what, like, none of you are protesting this? I would think that this would be the angry village people when they heard about Frankenstein's monster storming the castle with pitchforks and torches. Like, how is this even allowed? So by the fact that we're not seeing these mobs of dads and moms, that means that as a parent, you're okay with boys and girls sports? Or you just raise your hands, like, nothing we can do about it. Like, again, it's really easy for me to say, but as a non-parent, but as a parent, especially of a girl who was in sports, I would not, I don't know that I'd quit my job, right? But I mean, every waking moment would be spent making sure that there wasn't a boy in her locker room or a boy competing against her in whatever it is the sport was. If you're a dad and you have daughters in sports, how come you're not on TV? how come there's not like meetings every week for your organization that is stamping this out? Or is that maybe the deal is that, like, if you have a young daughter, like, that's the least of your concerns, right? Maybe you're spending your time doing plenty of other things. I never had a sister either, so I don't know what that's like. But it seems to me that this should be, forget about government, this should be something that, like, this should be uniting all of a population. Like, we should all be in agreement here. This is good. On the Boulder Tap House text line, I want to know where the boyfriends of some of these girls are, that there's boys in the locker rooms with them. Yeah. Boyfriends. It's crazy how the court ruled in favor of common sense, says a texter on the Boulder Tap House text line. That's right. All right, there you go. All right, so if a state bans biological boys in girls' sports, it is not against the U.S. Constitution, ruled by the Supreme Court, and were it not for Donald Trump's first presidency, you would not have the justices, you would not have a critical mass of justices to be able to have this happen. That's really amazing. All right, 320-251-1990 on the Boulder Tap House studio or text line. We're also going to hear something about campaign finance. I don't know the specifics of this, the whole Citizens United thing revisited. I don't think that's it. I'm not really sure what the campaign finance ruling, what the impacts will be either way. So we will get to that. And then also the big one, birthright citizenship. I will just throw this out there. And I'm not predicting. I just don't have high hopes on this one. And I don't know. If it turns out that we've had it wrong this whole time, what will be the pressure on the president to reinstate all of these ICE raids, if you will, to then go and deport a ton of people who thought they were here legally, and all of a sudden they're not here legally? Like, if they rule that we've had this wrong this whole time, how in the world logistically do we then go about straightening it all out? I don't know. Like, are they retroactive? Okay, everybody here, before it can be retroactive, would that be constitutional? Doesn't seem like it would be. I just don't have high hopes for what the court's going to do on this one. I have two young daughters. I make them attend jujitsu class 3 times a week so they can strangle mentally ill men that may try to cause them harm. Yeah. Mm-hmm. We had a girl in 8th grade football. She was a running back, and I was a heavy defensive end. I had to tackle her once in practice. It was very weird. Thank you. Okay. this is great from the Minister of Sports and Wit, Don Lyons, somewhere in central Wisconsin. Talk about a real reason to have protests across the nation. Yeah, absolutely. You know what? I know what it is. They haven't come up with a cutesy name for it. Like we had the Tea Party 20 or almost 20 years ago, right? The Tea Party. Tax enough for a Tea Party. Okay, Tea Party rally. Now the Democrats have no King's rally. We got no King's rally. That's the problem. They haven't come up with a cutesy name for it. They can do that. Then they can have those rallies. All right, we're going to have a rally, whatever it's called. I don't know what it would be called. Something cute. Something that everybody would want to be part of. But yeah, you want to jump up and down and hold signs and stop traffic. Why wouldn't the kids, the adults, the parents, and everybody be involved in that? Great point, O Minister. That might be an outside the box with the ox at some point. Coming up, will they do the citizen or the birthright citizenship deal? Will they do the campaign finance thing? Don't know. In between, what do you think of candidate for governor Lisa Daymuth saying no debates? I'm not going to debate my primary opponents, waiting till after the primary. Yay or nay? Is that a good thing? Do you care? Next on Hot Talk with the Ox.
0: Here's your forecast on News Talk 1250 KBRF. As we go through tonight, we're going to see some showers and a few thunderstorms. Lows dropping us down to 66. More showers and thunderstorms as we make our way in through Friday. We'll see it kind of off and on with a better chance of it building Friday afternoon into Friday night. 65 for our low. Independence Day, more rain possible. 82 for our high. 63 by Saturday night. Beautiful, mostly sunny. 86 on Sunday. 88, mostly sunny on Monday. That's your forecast on News Talk 1250.
2: Minnesota News Network, I'm Sean Maloney. Despite greater awareness and resources like the 988 Suicide and Crisis Lifeline, Save Minnesota says too many people are still dying from suicide. CEO Eric Mishy says their goal is to continue to focus on the social determinants of health.
3: Housing, access to health care, stigma, you know, how do you deal with chronic diseases and illnesses?
2: Mishy says Save also promotes safe firearm storage and other strategies aimed at preventing suicide before a crisis becomes a tragedy. Minnesota hospitals reported a record number of serious patient falls last year. The Minnesota Department of Health says 94 falls resulted in death or serious injury, including 4 fatalities. Investigators say many patients overestimated their ability to get up on their own, often to use the bathroom, while some were taking sleep or psychiatric medications. And the Minnesota BCA is investigating an officer-involved shooting in Owatonna. Police say officers responding to a mental health crisis Wednesday night came under gunfire from a 36-year-old man after a shelter-in-place order was issued. Authorities say the man stopped and shot himself. He was hospitalized. No officers or bystanders were hurt. This is MNN.
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0: Talk with the Ox. Little Who rocking and rolling for you on this Tuesday, final broadcast day of June, final day of June. How about that? July begins tomorrow. That means rent's due. Got your rent paid? Sheesh. All right. Other things that are due today, too. We have the end of the state's fiscal year, so that means a bunch of new laws take effect tomorrow. Uh-oh. Things that are illegal today. Better get out there and do it now, because tomorrow it's going to be illegal. Find out more about what that might be tomorrow after it's too late, right? 320-251-1990 on the Boulder Tap House text line or studio line. Still waiting for more Supreme Court rulings. The one that just came down, that it turns out that it is legal, it is constitutional, according to the Supreme Court, for a state to ban boys and girls sports. Aha! All right, then. Minnesota, though, however, does not ban boys and girls sports, so it doesn't really affect us. Right. Moving forward, though, let's see. Let's see here. I wanted to get to, hold it, where'd it go now? I just had it. Also in the news today, we have Lisa Daymuth, candidate for governor, Speaker of the House right now, says she is not going to do any more debates before the primary. First glance, you know, this is kind of being reported like, wow, you know, these other guys, well, come on, you know, you got to do debates. This is from Colonel Todd. She needs to resign and open the seat for someone who can handle it. If she won't debate, she's done. She should suspend and put her support behind the endorsed candidate. Forces her to honor her word, even though she violated it. Another texter, Jeremy, it's probably a smart decision, but it makes her look weak. Hearing the headlines, I would agree with you on that. However, a further story here, this is from an NPR, kind of a clearinghouse story. She reminds us that, let's see here, the number is, where'd it go now? 16. They've already done 16 candidate forums on the road to governor. Oh, yeah. Well, that's a good point. After 16 forums, I think if you're following the governor's race after 16 forums, I think if you don't have an idea who the candidates are by now, that's fair. So okay, I get it. Wants to focus on just on campaigning, okay. But you know, it's always interesting to try to get some headlines. I would put it to her and anybody running, make some news. And one guy that is making news, I don't know who this guy is, but have you heard about this Congressional District 1 Democrat who did not get the endorsement, but he's challenging, so he's running in the primary to be the one that's going to take on incumbent Brad Finstead, a terrific congressman for southern Minnesota, by the way. It'd be terrible to unseat him. The last thing you want to do is go back to Democrat. Remember what happened the last time this was in Democrat hands? It was Tim Walz, and he got it from Gil Gutenecht, a great Republican, beloved and liked by all, but for some reason didn't win. Tim Walz became the congressman in an arguably conservative district, convincing everybody that he was their friend. He was an NRA member, endorsed by the NRA. He was pro-farms. He was pro-gun. He could outfix his cars. He wore flannel and all that. And then he frickin' becomes governor and is just this nut job. Like, the last thing you want to do is let that nose under the camel's tent again and elect a Democrat in CD1. So this is by no means saying that the Democrat should win. However, this Democrat says he's going to start walking from South Dakota, which is the border essentially of the state and of the first district, to the Mississippi River. 277 miles between now and August 11th. And he's going to stop and talk to voters all along the way. He's going to be door knocking in the towns as he walks. He's going to start door knocking in Jackson and wrapping up in La Crescent, right across the border from La Crosse, Wisconsin, of course. And he'll be documenting this online. Somebody named Jake Johnson is the guy who got the DFL endorsement for the August 11th primary. Really interesting. I love the stunt. Okay, you've made the announcement. Make it count. If you really want to do this. I mean, there's just something about stunts like this. And this is a huge commitment. Can you imagine? Holy cow. You ever driven that? I would say drive from essentially Sioux Falls to La Crescent. You're like, man, get me out of here. But instead, this guy's going to walk it. Okay. That seems like a... Can you do that in between now and... I mean, that's a long way to go. And how long does it take to walk across southern Minnesota? Can you jog a little bit or have an e-bike or something? I don't know. But I love the stunt. That's a very creative thing. So you're going to get to know the entire district probably better than anybody else could. Will people care about that? If the guy's not a nut job and he gets some coverage, how many TV stations are between Jackson and La Crescent? Like none? I don't know who's got TV. TV is the magic pill there for coverage on this. We'll see. But will the country be following this guy? Great stunt. Good for you. You don't have my vote, obviously. But Alex Eaton is his name. Walking the district from South Dakota to the Mississippi River. Starting this week. All right. Coming up on Hot Talk with the Ox. We're eagerly in a way. Oh, what do we have here? We've got a new announcement from the Supreme Court. They struck down limits on party spending in federal elections. Aha! That's what it was. That's right. Okay, another monumental decision. I knew they were going to do this to us. So now they've ruled on campaign finance and boys and girls sports. Okay, we'll get more on this, what this means as far as this new finance ruling. And we're expecting within the next half hour, birthright citizenship, yay or nay. Don't miss it. Hot Talk with the Ox.
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2: With SRN News, I'm Keith Peters in Washington. Rescuers have pulled a 43-year-old security guard alive from a collapsed basement, ending a grueling days-long operation that became a symbol of hope after the devastation of twin earthquakes that struck Venezuela 8 days earlier. Hernan Alberto Gil Flores was extracted safely after being trapped since June 24th under the rubble of the basement of the Galerias Playa Grande shopping center. A former Olympian has been indicted on a felony charge for alleged vandalism of the Lincoln Memorial Reflecting Pool. David Hearn is a former Olympic canoe racer who was indicted on a single count of property destruction in Washington, D.C. court. On Wall Street, the Dow by 594 points. This is SRN News.
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4: For KBRFradio.com News, I'm News Director Derek Sidian. One person was hurt following a two-vehicle collision on the outskirts of Perham Wednesday morning. State troopers say that at around 9:15, two Jeep SUVs were heading south on Highway 78 near Highway 10 when they collided. 69-year-old Cynthia Sawyer of Deer Creek was transported to Perham Health for treatment of non-life-threatening injuries. The drivers of both vehicles were not hurt. A Fergus Falls man has been sentenced for burgling his former employer. On Wednesday, 40-year-old Justin Michael Hansen was sentenced to 30 months at the Minnesota Correctional Facility in St. Cloud for committing second-degree burglary at the Casey's on East Vernon Avenue. The sentence comes after Hansen submitted an Alford plea in June, meaning he maintains that he's innocent, but admits on the record that the prosecution has enough evidence to likely secure a conviction at trial. Prosecutors say Hansen and two others, Jennifer Loomer and the late Ryan McGuire, broke into the Casey's in December of 2024 and stole $5,000 in cash and over 30 cartons of cigarettes. Hansen and Loomer were former employees of Casey's who had been terminated prior to the incident. The Ottawa County Historical Society is sponsoring an exterior tour of the Fergus Falls State Hospital on Friday, July 10th at 7 o'clock. Participants will meet at the west end of the main complex. The cost of the tour is $10. As access to the interior is closed, the tour, led by retired Historical Society Executive Director Chris Schulke, will explore the hospital's history while walking around the unique, awe-inspiring exterior. For more information, visit otchs.org. Senator Amy Klobuchar announced her plan to expand Minnesota's rural economy Wednesday during a stop in Moorhead. Klobuchar's plan includes opening and expanding domestic and international markets for rural businesses and farmers, help families with day-to-day costs and thrive in greater Minnesota, and modernize rural broadband and infrastructure. Klobuchar made the announcement while campaigning. She is the DFL-endorsed candidate running against several Republican challengers. Minnesota Congresswoman Angie Craig is criticizing the Trump administration's decision not to renew the United States-Mexico-Canada agreement, known as USMCA. The ranking Democrat on the House Agriculture Committee says North American trade is vital to farmers and agricultural businesses, pointing to recent testimony from agriculture leaders. Craig argues the administration ignored those concerns and says Congress must play a central role in any future trade negotiations with Canada and Mexico because of its constitutional authority over trade policy. For KBRFradio.com News, I'm Derek Sidian. Get more news at KBRFradio.com. 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
5: Here's your forecast on News Talk 1250 KBRF. As we go through tonight, we're going to see some showers and a few thunderstorms. Lows dropping us down to 66. More showers and thunderstorms as we make our way in through Friday. We'll see it kind of off and on with a better chance of it building Friday afternoon into Friday night. 65 for our low. Independence Day, more rain possible. 82 for our high. 63 by Saturday night. Beautiful, mostly sunny. 86 on Sunday. 88, mostly sunny on Monday. That's your forecast on News Talk 1250.
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Jane's got something for you. 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
0: Ox News alert.
1: As much as I hate to interrupt David Lee Roth and Van Halen, two big rulings since we last chatted. Briefly, I think we knew the campaign finance ruling came down, so more analysis into that. But the big one, the birthright citizenship. Have we seen the tally on this? What was the vote? Do we know,
2: like,
1: Terrible
2: Todd? Looks like it was 6-3 or 6-3 with Barrett and Roberts siding with the liberals.
1: Well, it looks like if you were born here to illegal aliens on the grounds here of America, or people visiting here legally, and you were born here, you are still a U.S. citizen. Well, well, well. What do you think of that? They upheld the so-called birthright citizenship. A moment of silence. I'm exhaling. I'm speechless. I don't know what to say. It's terrible, terrible situation for a talk show host. I could not fathom, as I indicated moments ago, logistically, how we could function moving forward if they ruled differently. But the question's been answered now. It's sort of one of those things where be careful what you wish for, because now there's nothing we can do. If you know you're going to win the fight, go for it. If not, don't bring it up. I don't know about this situation, but this is exactly the type of thing, like when people talk about wanting to vote on abortion, like an anti-abortion amendment or something in the state constitution. No. Because if and when it doesn't pass, then it will be adjudicated by the public that we do not want constitutional protections for the unborn. So last thing you want to do. So now in this situation, the argument's over. I don't know that we've seen, I don't know that I've seen closure quite like this ever before. This does not, as far as I know, pass it down to the states. This does not do anything other than end the conversation. I got to think that there are a ton of NGOs licking their chops saying not only is our industry not over, but it has only just begun. The business of anchor babies is now about to explode. You want to make, is there what's the stock market, New York Stock Exchange, what do they call it, a code or the trading symbol for a company that specializes in bringing people here illegally and then having kids on the ground here and then calling them citizens? Because I want to invest in it. As big business as it has been, it's only going to get bigger. Oh, 5-4.
2: Yep, I said 6-3 by mistake. It was 5-4.
1: 5-4 decision. This is, in my opinion, a direct interpretation of the Constitution, if they're being honest. It's up for interpretation. I don't know. But 320-251-1990 on the Boulder Tap House studio or text line. This one's taken my breath away. Not that I didn't. If I were a betting man, I would have bet that's how they're going to vote. Just because I couldn't imagine the other way. But the country is FKD upped. Up. Wait, FKD up. I think there's some letters missing from in there, Texter. Can I buy a vowel, Pat? Really sad, says another Texter. Colonel Todd says, it's time for an amendment. We are screwed. Yeah. That's sad. Seems so obvious, yet it isn't, I guess. Does seem obvious, doesn't it? Nobody does this. What state can do this? You can't do this. What are you doing? Like, are you serious? Just because you're born there makes you a citizen? Really? Just, I just see this as opening up the floodgates. Texter, Haiti alone has over 50,000 anchors. Really? All right, welcome, Haitians. You may not be a citizen, but your kids are, so you're good to go. Look, I couldn't figure out how, I mean, if it were, if it would have gone the other way, I don't even know how that logistically would have played out. I mean, that would have been opening the floodgates, and I was ready to have that discussion, but it looks like it's over. I don't know that I've ever seen an issue evaporate, vanish, just like that. I mean, this leaves nothing. It's just asked and answered. We actually have an issue that has been very controversial. End. Trucker Bob, welcome to Hot Talk with the Ox on the Boulder Tap House studio line.
3: You know, I am numb from the waist up.
1: Huh.
3: I mean, I don't even feel like going to the brandy cabinet.
1: So you know it's bad.
3: God, you know, I almost feel like standing in the middle of Division Street. I'll get over it, but we really got clubbed on this one, I think. And the opportunists are going to grab a hold of this, and look out, we're going to have baby mills going sideways. I don't know where to go with this. You know, I was really happy on the boys and the girls in the small town America wouldn't put up with it, but the state does. And now we have this, so they're raising the new Minnesota flag way past how tall the pole is. Okay, I'll get back at you when I get my head right.
1: Thank you. I know I'm having trouble putting it into words myself. I talk with the Ox after this big ruling. Amendment 14, U.S. Constitution, Section 1. All persons born or naturalized in the United States and subject to the jurisdiction thereof are citizens of the United States and of the state wherein they reside. In my opinion, it ought to have been a unanimous decision, one way or another, for this to be really, I mean, it's valid because it's over. But either you see that as yes or no. I mean, there's one way to interpret the Constitution, in my opinion, on this. I think, right, the key is the and. It's not or, it's and. Subject to the jurisdiction thereof. I'm not a lawyer, right? Don't know, can't say for sure, not a constitutional scholar. What does subject to the jurisdiction thereof actually mean? It would seem to me that means that you, it seems to me that you are under the laws of where you are, the jurisdiction of the United States and the state. Does that mean then that if you're here from a different land, that, well, technically you do have to abide by our laws while you're here, so therefore you're under our jurisdiction? I don't think that's what that means. I think this is an incorrect interpretation of the Constitution. But boy, it's worthy of serious debate, is it not? 320-251-1990 on the Boulder Tap House studio or text line. I would say, is this one of those issues where, like I was saying, however they actually feel, like tie them all up with Wonder Woman's golden lasso and force them to tell the truth, I don't know what they would answer, these nine justices. But if the decision would have gone the other way, it is unfathomable to me the magnitude of legislation or of litigation and enforcement and confusion that would have taken place as to what to do with all the people who then would be questioned as far as whether or not they're citizens. Because you couldn't make it retroactive, because then you're unconstitutional. So what would you do? It's like, yep, I see the Constitution meaning this, but there's no logistical way to not completely throw into chaos anybody who is an anchor baby, if you will. I mean, these are people that could be 90 years old. One texter says, no pregnant women from other countries allowed to enter our country. An immediate deportation of all pregnant illegal aliens. Aha! Well, all right. Okay. Maybe this issue doesn't just go away right this second. All right. Maybe there will be conversations about this. I think a lot of these ridiculous rulings are due to the direct threats that the liberal demonstrations had in front of the Supreme Court justices' houses. Maybe. Let's see here. So basically, if Biden wouldn't have appointed a DEI justice that can't define what a woman is, we wouldn't have the anchor baby industry anymore. Aha! Yep, it's a profit deal. All right. Well, I'm kind of speechless. That's fine. This is open topic. But there's also some ramifications regarding the campaign finance ruling as well, which we need to get into. In my opinion, it was the right. Constitutionally, I'm not sure how it fits, but logistically, I'm all for it. Because now parties can raise unlimited amounts of money and spend unlimited amounts of money, and they can coordinate with candidates, presumably endorsed candidates. I don't know that we've had a huge issue with that in Minnesota. Forgive me for sounding cynical, but I'm not sure that we've ever been in a situation where the Republican Party of Minnesota has been begging to be allowed to raise more money than they're legally allowed to, because I don't think they've ever even come close to whatever limit that might be. It's like, can we give more than $7 to the endorsed candidate? Like, who cares? I don't know what the limit is, but we've never even been close to that in Minnesota. But now we can raise unlimited amounts of money and coordinate with candidates and spend unlimited amounts of money on behalf of the candidate. All right. So now we're to Dave, chain migration. I mean, what have we done to our country? Now it has been adjudicated by the justices regarding the birthright citizenship. But campaign finance and, yes, states can ban boys in girls' sports, but of course Minnesota does not ban boys and girls' sports. Ugh. How you feeling? Sorry, we were in such a good roll there for a while. Coming up, the Westside Liquor Wine Line, your chance to talk. We're going to talk a little wine, then you can whine. Lots to whine about. One lucky whiner could be today is going to win $25 free at Westside Liquor. After that, shifting gears, your favorite landmark in Minnesota, maybe a photo op that you like to take, maybe traveling around this summer or whatever season it is. And all callers will go on the Hot Talk with the Ox prize wheel. We'll spin it for a final pair of tickets to Bob Dylan in concert a week from yesterday. I guess it would be Monday at the new Mystic Lake Amphitheater. So a big hour three. We'll lighten it up and have a little fun next on Hot Talk with the Ox.
4: Here's your forecast on News Talk 1250 KBRF. As we go through tonight, we're going to see some showers and a few thunderstorms. Lows dropping us down to 66. More showers and thunderstorms as we make our way in through Friday. We'll see it kind of off and on with a better chance of it building Friday afternoon into Friday night. 65 for our low. Independence Day, more rain possible. 82 for our high. 63 by Saturday night. Beautiful, mostly sunny. 86 on Sunday. 88, mostly sunny on Monday. That's your forecast on News Talk 1250.
5: This is MNN Sports. I'm Mike Graham. The Lynx got some good news yesterday about their future. Star player Nafisa Kyer practiced with the team for the first time this season. She's recovering from off-season ankle surgery and is eager to blend back in with her team.
6: I mean, there's just players that I haven't played with before, so I think just naturally there's that learning curve, but that's why I'm in practice right now. So we can try to work out all those kinks, and thankfully all of our players are such as Cheryl always recruits here, like team players, not my players. And so naturally, they're always easy to play with. You know, they're smart players, and so I think like so far it's been really good. This I've been able to watch them, so I feel like I have that leg up too. I can kind of see how they play and adjust to that.
5: Center Dorca Juhas also practiced yesterday for the first time this year. First place Minnesota's at New York tomorrow. Neither player's expected back in time for that game. The Wild lost forward Matt Zuccarello to free agency yesterday, but did retain defenseman Zach Bogosian and inked backup goalie Calvin Pickard to a one-year deal, and Pickard's excited.
7: That's exciting. All you can ask for is, an opportunity to play in the NHL. And, obviously it's a great organization. The chance to play in Minnesota last few years with Edmonton, had a couple starts there. Obviously you see how first-class the organization is, the fans, how big of a hockey city it is and how good of a team it is. So I'm excited to be a part of it and looking forward to getting started.
5: And we'll see how the rest of the weekend goes in free agency for Minnesota. The Twins are off tonight. They'll open a three-game weekend series at Yankee Stadium tomorrow night in the Big Apple. Minnesota beat Houston and Texas last night 8-3. They took 2 of 3 in the series. Josh Bell, Cody Clemens, and Luke Keyshaw all homered in last night's win. The AAA Saints lost at home to Buffalo last night 3-2. They'll host the Bisons tonight in St. Paul at 7:05. For more Minnesota sports info, go to MinnesotaNewsNetwork.com. 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

0: with the Ox on this monumental day. The Supreme Court has ruled. If you've been freeze-dried, doing hard time, just tuning in, whatever, the Supreme Court has now said, nope. If you're born here to illegal aliens, yep, you're a citizen, all right, from birth. Period. End of story. Birthright citizenship has been upheld. 5-4 vote by the U.S. Supreme Court. Also, unlimited money can be raised by political parties to spend on their candidates and in conjunction with their candidates. That was a big campaign finance ruling. I'm exhausted after all this today. Also, the Supreme Court has released another ruling today that allows states to ban boys and girls sports. Minnesota, however, does not ban boys and girls sports, so it really doesn't affect us. Interesting about this birthright citizenship vote, though, that I had not fully considered. Multiple texters, in fact, probably in double digits here on the Boulder Tap House text line, talking about pregnant women. Okay, we shouldn't allow pregnant women then to visit. Don't let them in. Canada questions pregnant women coming into the country because of their free health care, says a texter on the Boulder Tap House text line. Never thought about that. And then, of course, there's the conversation about chain migration. All right, so if the kids are born here, well, now the kids, you know, well, I want to bring my family over. Okay. What in the world? Might as well just take down the Trump wall. I don't know. This is a big deal. I don't even know where to go with this. But you know what? We're going to whine about other things on the Westside Liquor Wine Line next on Hot Talk with the Ox.
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0: 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Then on July 19th, relive the glory days of arena rock with The Hype and the biggest rock hits of the 80s. 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
1: For KBRFRadio.com News, I'm News Director Derek Sidian. One person was hurt following a two-vehicle collision on the outskirts of Perham Wednesday morning. State troopers say that at around 9:15, two Jeep SUVs were heading south on Highway 78 near Highway 10 when they collided. 69-year-old Cynthia Sawyer of Deer Creek was transported to Perham Health for treatment of non-life-threatening injuries. The drivers of both vehicles were not hurt. The State Patrol was assisted by Perham Fire and Ambulance. A Fergus Falls man has been sentenced for burgling his former employer. On Wednesday, 40-year-old Justin Michael Hansen was sentenced to 30 months at the Minnesota Correctional Facility in St. Cloud for committing second-degree burglary at the Casey's on East Vernon Avenue. The sentence comes after Hansen submitted an Alford plea in June, meaning he maintains that he's innocent, but admits on the record that the prosecution has enough evidence to likely secure a conviction at trial. Prosecutors say Hansen and two others, Jennifer Loomer and the late Ryan McGuire, broke into the Casey's in December of 2024 and stole $5,000 in cash and over 30 cartons of cigarettes. Hansen and Loomer were former employees of Casey's who had been terminated prior to the incident. The Ottawa County Historical Society is sponsoring an exterior tour of the Fergus Falls State Hospital on Friday, July 10th at 7 o'clock. Participants will meet at the west end of the main complex. Parking is available in the Government Services parking lot. The cost of the tour is $10. As access to the interior is closed, the tour, led by retired Historical Society Executive Director Chris Schulke, will explore the hospital's history while walking around the unique, awe-inspiring exterior. Historical Society Manager Leanne Newlibe warns that the tour elicits a gamut of emotions. Some of the stories are uplifting and comical, some are sad, while others are uncomfortable and disturbing. The 117 years of the state hospital's history is so complex, but the tour will present as accurate a picture as possible, the good, the bad, and the ugly. For more information, visit otchs.org. Senator Amy Klobuchar announced her plan to expand Minnesota's rural economy Wednesday during a stop in Moorhead. Klobuchar's plan includes opening and expanding domestic and international markets for rural businesses and farmers, help families with day-to-day costs and thrive in greater Minnesota, and modernize rural broadband and infrastructure. Klobuchar made the announcement while campaigning. She is the DFL-endorsed candidate running against several Republican challengers. Minnesota Department of Human Services leaders told lawmakers they faced an unusually short federal deadline to review thousands of high-risk Medicaid providers for potential fraud. Temporary Commissioner John Connolly says the agency had just 5 months to revalidate more than 5,000 providers, while most states receive up to 2 years. Connolly acknowledged that the process wasn't perfect and that some legitimate providers temporarily lost payments, disrupting services for some Minnesotans. Senate Human Services Committee Chair John Hoffman says the priority now is ensuring the state's Medicaid program is accountable, transparent, and responsive to those who depend on it. Minnesota Congresswoman Angie Craig is criticizing the Trump administration's decision not to renew the United States-Mexico-Canada Agreement, known as USMCA. The ranking Democrat on the House Agriculture Committee says North American trade is vital to farmers and agricultural businesses, pointing to recent testimony from agriculture leaders. Craig argues the administration ignored those concerns and says Congress must play a central role in any future trade negotiations with Canada and Mexico because of its constitutional authority over trade policy. Minnesota plans to replace the aging Chrissy Lake Dam in Morris with fish-friendly rapids. State officials say removing part of the Lowhead Dam will eliminate a dangerous hazard for swimmers while reopening more than 100 miles of upstream fish habitat. The DNR is accepting public comments, and construction could begin as early as this fall. The heat is sending more Minnesotans to the water, and the DNR wants to make sure everyone gets home safely. Spokeswoman Lisa Dugan.
2: make sure that you have somebody who's watching the people that are in your group, and to kind of keep an eye out for someone who may be in trouble. They may not be able to call out for help if they're in a dangerous situation.
1: Dugan says drowning can happen quickly and silently.
2: They may not be raising their hands above their heads and waving you down or calling for help.
1: The Minnesota DNR is stepping up water patrols across the state this 4th of July weekend. For KBRFradio.com News, I'm Derek Sidian. 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
8: 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Gary Johnson, 81, of Rural Henning, died January 10th at his home. The service is now set for Monday morning at 11 o'clock at Leaf Mountain Lutheran Church, Rural Clitheroe. Visitation 1 hour prior. Glennie Nielsen in charge of the arrangements for Gary Johnson. That concludes the announcements.
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11: Time to shut down on another day of trading. Here's Thursday's closing market minute. Corn for July up 4 cents. September up 0.25 cent. December down 0.75 cent. Soybeans for July, a 5.5 higher. August, up 3 cents. November, down 1.5. Soybean meal for July, up 1.10. August, up 20 cents. December, down 30 cents. Chicago wheat for July, down 1.5. September, down 0.25. December, down 0.5. Hard red winter wheat for July, up 3.75. September, up 3.5. Hard red spring wheat for July and September, both down 9.5. Minneapolis spring wheat for July unchanged, with September up 0.25. Live cattle for August, down 260. October, down 242.5. December, down 235. Feeders for August, down to 352.5. September, down 370. October, down 372.5. Lean hogs for July, 50 cents higher. August, up 170. October, up 52.5 cents. Remember, the markets are closed on Friday in observance for Independence Day. That's how the market shut down on a Thursday.
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13: 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Farm women face challenges in three key areas: childcare, ensuring safety on the farm, and looking out for the viability of the farm business. The New York Center for Agricultural Medicine and Health put together a panel to talk about that recently, and Florence Beacott from Penn State University Extension observed,
15: "So I think there is like the weight on women's shoulders. We're seen as the caregivers of our families and of society. But at some point, who is there to help the helpers? I think that's the important question."
13: Beacott says farm women are often seen as caretakers, even though many are actively involved in the farming business.
15: "When you don't have the resources that you need to be successful, we can tell each other and be supportive all day long. But if you don't have access to the childcare that you need, for example, at the end of the day, it wears down on people."
13: And says Beacott, there's a price to be paid when farm women lack the help and support they need to pull it off.
15: "When we have conversations about the future of agriculture in rural areas, if we don't have that social and physical infrastructure in our rural communities, it makes it hard to attract and retain people. And to have families who want to move there and stay there, or were able to stay where they grew up."
13: Another panelist weighs in tomorrow. That's Farm to Fork. I'm Daryl Anderson.
16: This is MNN Sports. I'm Mike Grimm. Wild General Manager Bill Guerin's been busy today. He's traded defenseman Jake Middleton to Calgary for veteran forward Blake Coleman and defenseman Ali Mata. Nick Foligno's agreed to a one-year deal to stay in Minnesota. And Russian Maxim Shabanov has signed a one-year deal with the Wild. More wheeling and dealing certainly coming. Anything new on the Quinn Hughes contract extension situation?
17: You know what? Not really. Pat and I have talked a number of times. Quinn and I have talked a number of times. We all realize that there's so many things going on in the hockey world right now that, you know, when the dust settles here, now we can really focus and you know, give our undivided attention to Quinn's situation.
16: On to basketball. The first-place Lynx are in action tomorrow night in New York. Minnesota center Dorca Juhas practiced for the first time this season yesterday. And while she won't be ready to play in a game just yet, she says her recovery from a foot injury is going well.
18: Definitely an adjustment. You know, if you're out for more than 2 months, it's you know, especially the conditioning piece, just kind of getting back that confidence in the foot as well, jumping off, landing, you know, it was definitely tough. As players, you expect to be back at the same level, but the reality is, like, you know, you're kind of slowed down a second. At least you feel it when you come back.
16: And Juhas says the team is playing very well right now.
18: The mentality that they've been playing with, you know, obviously there's a lot of discourse about us not being healthy, this and that, but they're just really coming out, attacking every single day. They play with so much joy, and obviously, you know, just, you can see it on their faces. They're having fun, but also, on the other hand, they're just, you know, taking it very seriously. You know, they know that the teams are coming at them, just a lot of physicality that they're facing, and, you know, they're really answering.
16: Other news, Olivia Miles and Natasha Howard were named to the WNBA All-Star team earlier today. Tomorrow's game in New York starts at 6:30. The Twins will also be in the Big Apple tomorrow night. They've got tonight off. The Saints host Buffalo and St. Paul tonight. This is MNN Sports.
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26: 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I'm Mike Pearson with news and commentary from America's most essential industry, agriculture. 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As the usage of artificial intelligence accelerates, data centers continue to sprout like mushrooms across America. Rural residents are increasingly concerned about their impact, and that's according to a new survey from the University of Illinois. I'll be back with more after this. At Husker Harvest Days, it's not just crops, it's cattle. 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Researchers at the University of Illinois recently asked 1,000 Americans how worried they are about AI and data centers. The results show that rural residents are the most concerned about data center impact on their communities. The survey comes out of the University of Illinois Gardner Food and Agricultural Policy Team, and it points to some big differences between urban and rural Americans. Now, historically, data centers and information infrastructure have been built in or around major cities. But increasingly, these things are getting built on farmland. A modern AI data center can eat up 500 to 800 acres. And researchers found that 2/3 of those being planned are headed for rural communities. Nearly 40% of those up for discussion are going into counties that don't have a single data center today. Three major things are driving rural concern. At the top of the list is electricity costs. On a 1-7 scale, rural residents rated their worry at nearly 5.5. It was the highest of any group. Almost 58% said they were worried their power bills would climb as these centers pull enormous loads off the grid. Behind that came water use. These facilities need a lot of it to keep the servers cool. And then in third place was the loss of farmland itself. And these concerns aren't unfounded. By 2030, the energy demand from data centers is projected to more than double in Illinois and triple in states like Indiana, Michigan, Minnesota, and Wisconsin. Now, when a utility builds out new generation and transmission to serve a giant new customer, those costs can get spread out across everyday ratepayers, contributing to the recent climb in electricity rates. For a community, data centers can pad a local tax base and provide some jobs. But the researchers raise a real concern about who is sitting at the negotiating table. A big tech company could show up with teams of lawyers, engineers, and financial analysts, and across from them it might just be a small town with a volunteer mayor and a part-time council. That's a lopsided match, and the decisions made today will shape that community for decades. And that's something rural residents are watchful for as we move to the future. I'll be back with more after this.
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0: Minnesota News Network, I'm Sean Maloney. Despite greater awareness and resources like the 988 Suicide and Crisis Lifeline, Eric Mishy, CEO of Minnesota-based SAVE, says too many people are still dying by suicide. While men, particularly white men, continue to account for the highest number of suicide deaths,
3: we are starting to see an increase in women who are dying by suicide, which is a troubling trend for us.
0: Mishy says their goal is to continue to focus on the social determinants of health.
3: Housing, access to health care, stigma. You know, how do you deal with chronic diseases and illnesses?
0: Mishy says SAVE also promotes safe firearm storage and other strategies aimed at preventing suicide before a crisis becomes a tragedy. A pardon granted last month by Minnesota's Board of Pardons is receiving criticism from the Trump administration. The board, including Governor Tim Walz, pardoned Tao Lu Vang, who was convicted in 2006 of first-degree criminal sexual conduct involving a child. Vang said he regretted his actions and sought the pardon in part to help deportation. The victim also supported the request. The Department of Homeland Security is criticizing the decision. The Minnesota Department of Human Services is playing catch-up after a five-month deadline came from the federal government requiring all high-risk programs go through a revalidation process. What happened is some of the good providers did not pass before the deadline. Senate Committee Chairman John Hoffman.
4: Our responsibility is larger than just this hearing. Our responsibility is to ensure that Minnesota has a Medicaid program that is accountable, transparent, federally compliant, and above all, responsive to the needs of the people it serves.
0: DHS says the federal government gave them 5 months to revalidate all the agency programs, while most states get 2 years to finish the process. And before you light the fuse this 4th of July, the state fire marshal wants Minnesotans to remember that only non-explosive novelty fireworks are legal in the state. Dan Cryer.
5: They are fireworks that stay on the ground. They might emit some sparks, but the simplest thing is if it shoots up in the air or it goes boom, that's illegal in Minnesota.
0: Cryer says fireworks send an average of about 75 Minnesotans to the hospital each year, with nearly half of those injured under the age of 20. This is MNN.
6: 10 miles an hour over the speed limit. 15 over. 20 over. It just might put you 6 feet under.
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0: In other headlines, mosquito activity will be the highest it's been all year over the next week. Metropolitan Mosquito Control District spokesperson Alex Carlson says despite that, the activity is below the 10-year average.
30: A lot of that just has to do with the fact that it's been pretty dry, especially if you get out of the Twin Cities. You know, northwest Minnesota is still under moderate to abnormally dry drought conditions, and so they're just not experiencing as many mosquitoes because of that.
0: To avoid bites, wear appropriate clothing and get the right bug spray for your situation. Smoke from Colorado wildfires is drifting into parts of Minnesota, but officials say it remains high in the atmosphere and isn't affecting air quality at ground level. The Minnesota Pollution Control Agency says no air quality alerts are in effect, and most of the state should see good air quality through the holiday weekend. And Minnesota hospitals reported a record 94 patient falls resulting in death or serious injury last year. State health officials say many patients overestimated their ability to get up on their own, often while trying to use the bathroom, while some were taking sleep or psychiatric medications. Of the 94 patient falls, 4 were fatal. This is MNN.
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11: March 28th, 2026, a nationwide coordinated rally. 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
12: No tyrant, no false ruler.
11: Thousands of protests around the country, with the epicenter in St. Paul, Minnesota, featuring Jane Fonda, Joan Baez, Bernie Sanders, from NoKings.org, quote, America has a long history rooted in white supremacy, but our history also clearly shows that people-powered movements are how we end authoritarianism, close quote. Further, each time we show up, we disrupt President Trump's attempts to rule through repression and remind the country and the world that people power is our path to a truly free America, close quote. Yeah, go get 'em, you rascal rabbits.
12: The threat is white Christian nationalism.
11: Now gloating how Trump and his white Christian nationalists got it handed to them by the Supreme Court, upholding birthright citizenship, ruling against using the Emergency Powers Act to impose tariffs, and allowing states to count ballots received after Election Day. Up yours, Trump, they say. That'll show you can't be king. Thinking outside the box, to our No Kings rally friends, right, that'll show him and you how a bunch of white Christian men 250 years ago set up the country's three co-equal branches of government, structurally prohibiting monarchical rule, evidenced by these recent Supreme Court rulings, thus publicly and objectively nullifying the entire premise behind your organization.
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14: I'm Tim Lesmeister, and this is from the pages of the Outdoor News, brought to you by Onyx Fish. Freshwater Fishing Hall of Famer Mr. Walleye Gary Roach says the walleye peak seems to still be going on, and he thinks it's going to probably go for a couple more weeks, into July even. I'll tell you what that means, but first.
15: You know the drill. You got a free Saturday, the boat's ready, but you're scrolling through the same tired fishing reports, trying to figure out where to go. 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
14: Freshwater Fishing Hall of Famer Mr. Walleye Gary Roach says the walleye peak is being extended this year in just about every lake in the upper Midwest due to weather conditions. The water temperatures have remained a little cooler than normal, and this means that walleyes tend to stay shallower. They don't move out into that deeper water, into that mid-lake structure, and so you can still catch a lot of fish by trolling crankbaits in the shallower water over the sand and the rocks and the rubble. You can use live bait rigs over those big sand flats and fish those shallower, weedier flats with lures that run right along the edge of that vegetation. A live bait rig works real well for that. He said it's probably going to be mid-July now before these fish actually work themselves out to that deeper structure and start suspending. So take advantage of the situation and fish those shallow water techniques, because it's a lot more fun, and the fish seem to be a lot more active when they're in the shallows. And just hope that this walleye peak lasts for a little bit longer. This is from the pages of the Outdoor News.
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13: 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Listen anytime, any place with the Fergus Now app on your phone. Joining me now, I have Leon Johnson, FSA County Executive Director. Leon, always fun to talk to you.
17: Yeah, good morning. Yeah, it's been a while since you and I have talked on the radio. So
13: we see each other every once in a while at games, but it's always kind of fun to talk to you on the radio, and I get to get caught up on what's happening, you know, around the area with FSA.
17: Yeah. So, well, at the FSA office, we're nearing the end of reporting the 2026 planted crop. So if you haven't done that yet, please get in. Like I said, we're nearing the end. We got about 20% remaining, and we got 10 days to do it. So we're in, from a calendar standpoint, we're in great shape. But it's just nice to get it done prior to the deadline of July 15th. That way we can run reports and identify any problems that we may have. And it's just a great way to kind of wrap things up once we, if we can get it done sooner than later. And then in the Wilkin County office, there's currently an opening for a program analyst position. And, the, you know, the duties include general office activities that support the FSA programs administered at the field level, or the, and we talked the field level, it's the county level. And so the deadline to apply is July 6th, so Monday. And there, the job can be found on USA Jobs. It's our web, it's the federal employment website. It's USA Jobs. Or you can give me a call, send me an email at the FSA office, or contact the FSA office, and we can get you the information on how to apply. But it's all done electronically online, and it, this is a permanent full-time position in the office in Breckenridge. So if you're looking for a career change or a career in general, it's a great opportunity. And then as we, now that we're into July, the primary nesting season for those that are participating in the Conservation Reserve Program, CRP, the primary nesting season runs through August 1st. And so if you need to control noxious weeds, which by state law you're required to do, and by CRP policy you're required to control noxious weeds, you can do so during the primary nesting season. You just got to let the office know that you need to take care of it, and we will be more than happy to let you get in compliance with the noxious weed law. So just something to keep in mind, once August 2nd rolls around, you're free to do as you need to control weeds, trees that are encroaching on your CRP. You can also start performing mid-contract management for those contracts that are needing to have that done this year. So 1 month to go, and it kind of CRP opens up, and we can do the mid-contract management. And then each year we have a county committee election, and it's the county committee, they serve as one of my supervising bodies. They do the hiring of the county executive director. And so each county is divided into three administrative areas. And so we call them local administrative areas. And this year in West Ottertail, it's administrative area one. And it makes up the townships of Scambler, Dunn, Norwegian Grove, Pelican, Lyda, Trondheim, Earhart's Grove, Maplewood, Oscar, and Elizabeth. And so if you're interested in being on the county committee, learning more about what the FSA office does and FSA as a whole does, you're You're encouraged to put your name on the ballot. There's a nomination form that can be obtained at the FSA office or online. And it's a three-year term. Over in Wilkin County, it's Administrative Area 3, and it's made up of the townships of Breckenridge, Sunnyside, Foxholm, East Brandrup, West Brandrup, Bradford, Champion, and East and West Campbell. And in Wilkin County, our current county committee member from that area has termed out, and so we will be, we're going to be actively pursuing nominations for sure in that county for administrative area. Not that we don't do that in West Ottertail, but we'll be taking a more active role in those townships in Wilkin County. And beginning today at 10 o'clock, there's a county committee election workshop at the Fergus Falls office. If you're interested in learning more about how the county committee works and what they do, the election process and so on, there is a county committee election workshop at 10 o'clock in Fergus Falls. And then tomorrow, July 2nd, there's a county committee election workshop at the Breckenridge office. So just something to keep in mind if you're interested in learning more about the county committee and their role. Those meetings are at 10 o'clock today in Fergus and 10 o'clock tomorrow in Breckenridge. And then I want to get the word out. Wilkin County, the Soil and Water District over there, has a soil health demonstration site field day. And that'll be on July 22nd. And it takes place 1 mile north of Breckenridge. So if you come into Breckenridge on Highway 210 and intersection of Highway 210 and 75, it's about 1 mile north on 75, and it's along Highway 75 and County Highway 16. So it's going to begin at 10 o'clock. There is a lunch. So if you're planning on attending and you plan on staying for lunch, RSVP, the Wilkin County FSA office, or Soil and Water District office, I'm sorry, not the FSA office, the Wilkin County Soil and Water District, to sign up for the lunch. There's some breakout sessions. There's going to be Soil and Water Conservation District staff along with NRCS staff. There's going to be an assistant professor from NDSU that deals with soil science. The operator of the site is going to be around to talk, and then there's going to be a state soil health specialist from the Minnesota NRCS there. So there'll be and then there's going to be a panel made up of agronomists and so on from various public and private entities to review some things as well. So the site currently contains there's a no-till portion, a vertical till, and then conventional till. And then all three of those have, there's a portion of it that contains cover crops and a portion that does not contain cover crops. So just something to keep in mind, field day on July 22nd, north of Breckenridge. It's a great opportunity to take a look at some soil health practices on a site, and this has been ongoing for many years over there. So it's a pretty good morning, pretty good program set up. So with that, if anybody has any questions, you can always give the offices a call in Fergus Falls. It's 218-739-4694, or over in Breckenridge, it's 218-643-1536.
13: Well, sounds excellent. Sounds excellent, Leon. Thanks for joining us, and you have a great week.
17: 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Everyone have a safe, enjoyable 4th of July weekend coming up, and enjoy the 250th anniversary.
13: 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Leon Johnson, County Executive Director from FSA, joining us on News Talk 1250 KBRF. 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
3: 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Today, I am sitting down with Natalie Yates from the Ottertail County Solid Waste Department. How are you doing today, Natalie?
4: Pretty good. How are you?
3: You know what? I'm doing as good as I can, apparently.
4: It's Friday, so that's always something to celebrate.
3: Yes, it is. So let's talk about stuff going on with the Solid Waste Department. We have 4th of July coming up, and let's talk about fireworks.
4: Yeah. So one of the big things is that fireworks are not recyclable. We get quite a few of them, even once they've been used, that end up in recycling. And we just want to remind people that's not where they belong. So if you have used fireworks, if you could just go ahead and get them wet, put them in a bag, and then you can just put them with your regular trash if they've been used. And then if you have some that you didn't use up, and you know you don't have anybody knocking down your door to come get them, we recommend that you call your local police department, and they'll tell you what to do with them, because they do actually fall under an explosives category at that time. So if you've already used them, just get them wet, and you can put them in your trash. And then if they haven't been used, go ahead and call your non-emergency police number, and they can lead you in the right direction depending on what exactly you have.
3: Yeah, you never want to put unexploded fireworks anywhere near a trash.
4: No, please don't. And you know, getting them wet after you've used them also helps prevent fires either in your trash can, in the truck, or even at some of our transfer stations. So that becomes more of a safety thing, and we just want to make sure everybody gets rid of them responsibly. They do, you know, have some chemicals and things in them too, so we want to make sure that they stay out of our lakes and other natural areas. So just make sure you get those all thrown away, and you pick up all the pieces just in case. Usually, you know, fireworks are pretty safe, but you always hear stories every year. So we can prevent any types of fires or any other unexpected contamination. We really appreciate it.
3: All right. And then you guys are also starting to deliver your single sort recycling.
4: That's right. So the actual single sort recycling carts will be delivered starting on July 6th. So right after the 4th. In the Northeast Quadrant, so that includes the cities of New York Mills and Otter Tail, but it also includes some of the more populated lakes. So if you want more information on that, you can go to ottertailcounty.gov/singlesort, or you can give us a call. So the bins are provided through funds from a grant from the Minnesota Pollution Control Agency, which is, you know, they actually have a lot of our other, they help us in grants, but they also are the kind of the rules arm to make sure that we, you know, things that we say get recycled actually get recycled and things like that. So they keep us in line that way too. But when you get those bins, you can opt out. So you automatically get one if you've received a letter and a postcard from the Solid Waste Department. If you don't receive one and you would like one, you can call your waste hauler and they can get you signed up starting with recycling in the near future. Also, people ask us a lot. So the carts are getting delivered in July, but service isn't required to start until January, so we get a lot of questions about that. And the reasons we did that is, number one, we have a lot of seasonal residents, and we want to make sure that they get their bin, can get it put up where they want for the winter, and can all get adjusted. And then also, we wanted to make sure, I know it seems crazy, but we didn't want to interfere with plows at all. So you can imagine if we had, you know, a couple thousand bins delivered, and we get a snowstorm, that could be kind of a mess. So there is a gap between when they're delivered and when service starts. But that is by design, even though I know it is a little confusing.
3: And also, summer's just a better time to be receiving something large like a bin.
4: Right, correct. Yeah, so it's a good thing to, you know, just have out there now. It's easier for the teams who deliver them and for us. So that's why we've decided. I understand it does seem confusing. It's like, we're getting this in July, but we don't have service till January. So just keep that in mind. If you're not interested in a bin, you can, on the website, there's a way you can opt out, or you can give us a call. The last day to opt out is June 30th. And then after that, we'll have to actually come around and pick up your bins if you're part of the program. So this is a much larger quadrant than our last one, because we do have, Otter Tail Lake for one, which is just pretty massive. That alone is quite a few households. So if you have any questions, visit the website, ottertailcounty.gov/singlesort, or give the Solid Waste Department a call, and we'll be happy to help you.
3: So remind me, with the previous quadrant, that's over now, right? Or is that still going on?
4: Right. So that was the Southeast Quadrant. Their service started in January of this year and is continuing. If you're in that part of the county and you did not receive a bin and are interested, you can contact your waste hauler and we'll get you all lined up with a bin, and you can start service with them. So they're already up and running. And then over the next, I guess, really 3 years, we'll have the whole county in the program. But it was kind of too big to try to get everybody started on recycling at one time. It's a pretty big county.
3: Oh, yeah. So the goal is to, within the next few years, have everyone be on single-sort recycling.
4: Yeah, absolutely. We would like everybody, especially if you're in a more populated area, to have the option of single-sort by 2029, which seems like a long way away, but I don't know. Summer goes so quick, so it warps my view of everything. And but yeah, so just a few years away for those who are interested. I know there's a lot of people that are surrounding Fergus Falls that are waiting, and unfortunately, you are the last quadrant to get service. But
3: oh no,
4: I know. It's just kind of one of those things of how you pick where to start and things like that. So. But it is coming for everyone. It just might be a couple years.
3: And do you have something, you know, people can opt out. Mm-hmm. Is there anything you would say to the people who are kind of like on the fence if they want to, like, what are the benefits of the single sort recycling?
4: Right. So one of the biggest things for me, especially, is just the convenience. I used to live outside of Fergus Falls, and now I live in the city, and I forgot like how easy it is to just roll your bin out every other week. And I mean, I had piles of recycling in my garage and in my house, and now we just don't have that. So it's really convenient. I do know there's also a lot of people who really appreciate their weekly or biweekly or however often they go to the recycling drop sites. Really appreciate that too. So our main goal is just to give people options to recycle in the way that works best for them. The bin sites, the big blue bins, they're not going anywhere. They're going to stay. So this is really just another option to make recycling more convenient for people.
3: And for anyone who says, I don't want to recycle, the nice thing about doing recycling, even if you're not interested in the actual environmental aspects of it, is you have more space for actual trash. If you do the recycling, you have more space in your bin. I know at my house, even though we do separate recycling, we're constantly have more garbage than our bin can hold. So it's nice, like, for people who haven't converted yet to separate that stuff out and just...
4: Absolutely. It's, you know, it's obviously the environment is a big helper, but also, you know, it keeps things out of landfills, which people are like, well, yeah, that's the environment. But it also, it leaves more space for other things when you do that, because landfills are limited in the amount they can take. You know, they may last 50 years, they may not last that long, but... not only does it save room in your own trash, it saves room in landfills too, which I think is a big plus. And not to mention, you know, especially, cans are the big one, right? That metal can Yep. just be used over and over and over again. And then we don't have to go mine it, which I think is crazy, right? To make that link between, oh, I put this in a bin and, you know, we don't have to dig into the ground somewhere else to get those metals. So I think it's really, really pretty interesting. But yeah, metal especially that system has been so well figured out, and yeah, it just saves a lot of energy, and saves money. So I really, really encourage people, if you chose one thing that you wanted to recycle, I think aluminum cans are a big winner.
3: Yeah. Well, Natalie, we've got about 30 seconds here. Anything else you want people to know about?
4: Those are the big ones. If you have any questions about single sort, visit the website or give us a call. Your fireworks, stay safe even after you're done using them. That's the big ones. Stay safe with your fireworks when they're in use and after. And single sort's coming.
3: All right. Well, thank you so much for coming in and for all you do in informing the public of how we can keep our planet safe.
4: Thanks for having me.
3: All right. Thank you. That was Natalie Yates from the Otter Tail County Solid Waste Department here on News Talk 1250 KBRF. 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